0: come along.
1: They're not going to acquire a nuclear weapon. If they do, all hell will rain down on them.
2: We continue to be proud of being a sanctuary city. 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
1: Jill is reportedly settling scores against Hunter and the Obamas in a scorched earth memoir. 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
2: Whether it's a minor in consultation with their parents, receives the treatment that they need. And Representative Schaefer, the consequences of not providing that treatment can be dire.
1: All right, joining us now, good friend of the program, one of our favorite governors, Governor Greg Abbott of Texas. Great to have you. I'm watching Democrats express the greatest optimism in the world that the great state of Texas, God bless Texas, is somehow going to change into this blue New York City paradigm and vote for a guy with these crazy views. Why does that go against every gut political instinct I have, having done all this for decades?
3: Sean, listen, what you're hearing is the exact same thing that was said 4 years ago when Beto O'Rourke ran against me, and then 4 years before that when he ran against Ted Cruz. Each time, the only thing we learn is that all of the millions of dollars coming in from out of state was completely incinerated because Beto was defeated badly each time. The difference this time, however, is unlike Beto, Tallarico actually has a voting record that proves he is the far leftist progressive person that people think he is. The point is that when we get to election day against Tallarico, he will be demolished even worse than Beto was.
1: Yeah, well, I always affectionately, when he ran first against Ted Cruz, then later you, I called him, you know, Beto Bozo O'Rourke. You know what was fascinating about Beto? He came on the scene like gangbusters. The left embraced him. They ran the same narrative they're now running about six-gender Tallarico, and they acted as though he was the second coming that was going to turn the red state of Texas blue, and it failed spectacularly. And I'm not sure if anything, Tallarico's record is more clear. We have him in his own words more often, and he's so more extreme than even Beto Bozo was, and I just don't think Texas has changed. I think, yes, you've had a lot of migration into Texas, but those people want freedom. They're trying to get away from tyranny.
3: Well, let me address that last point first, and that is, yeah, it's a fact that we have a lot of people moving into Texas from other states, including from California. What's lost, however, is this. And that is, there are a lot of people moving out of the state of Texas every single year. Also, the number one state they are moving to is California. The point, very simply, is we have a big exchange program going on where we are getting conservatives from California. Our liberals are moving to California, making Texas an even more red state. But going back to the bottom line of what you were talking about, Sean, listen, Tallarico has a voting record. I know he's known as six-gender Jimmy, whatever that means, but he voted to defund the police. He voted against border security. He voted in support of transgender surgery for children. He actually, in Texas, voted for a state income tax. So his voting record is dangerous. And the average voter in Texas, whether they be a Republican, an independent, or maybe even some Democrats, when they see his voting record, they know he does not represent the values of the overwhelming majority of Texans. You know, Donald Trump talks about a 90-10 issue or an 80-20 issue. The fact of the matter is, Tallarico is on that small percentage side where he matches up with 10% or 20% of the population, whereas Ken Paxton matches up on the majority side with the overwhelming majority of Texans. And so I think both Ken Paxton will overperform what people currently think and that Tallarico will underperform what people currently think.
1: You know, to me, how is it possible that in your state of Texas, and I was down at the Rio Grande with you and President Trump, I've been down to that border more times than I can count in my life, and you did a phenomenal job. You and my governor, Governor DeSantis, the greatest political jiu-jitsu move ever, and that is, okay, you come across the border, we'll put you on a plane or a bus, and we're going to send you to a sanctuary city and state, which was great. The people in your state loved you for it. The people in Florida loved Governor DeSantis for that. He wants a welcome mat on the border. He's running a vegan campaign in a cattle state. He's against energy dominance. He wants men to play women's sports in Texas.

0: It just on paper does not make sense to me.
1: Well, and what is on paper right now is going to be what happens in the voting booth come October and November. Because, listen, again, there's hopium that occurs every election cycle among national Democrats where they have this hope that finally they have a savior who's going to get a Democrat elected in the state of Texas. It's just not going to happen. And again, going back, the record that Tallarico has of hard votes that he's taken are far worse than all the leftist positions that were taken by Beto. And as a result, I think that Ken Paxton will beat Tallarico, but even more than what Ted Cruz beat Beto O'Rourke by. And so I think this election is shaping up, and it's shaping up well because of who Tallarico really is that he cannot escape from.
0: Well, I mean, that's the amazing thing. What do you think overall nationally, Governor, is happening when you look at the embrace of Graham Plattner? We had new revelations yesterday. He's on Reddit. He's encouraging a teenage girl and excoriating her because she's contemplating suicide. His comments about women that are victims of rape, his Nazi tattoo, him calling the people in his state racist and stupid. They would be stupid if they voted for somebody that thought they were stupid. All the other controversies on top of the Nazi tattoo. Why have they gone this radical left? I've never seen a midterm shaping up like this, and very few, quote, leaders in the Democratic Party, with the exception of one man, John Fetterman, is willing to stand up to this madness. Then they got Al-Sayed in Michigan.
1: Listen, it's all about power. They've completely abandoned any sense of being committed to any particular policy position. As you know, both the left and the leftist media. Listen, they've done nothing but criticize Republicans by fabricating this notion that some Republicans are connected to Nazism or something like that. Well, look at that candidate for the Senate in Maine with the Nazi tattoo. They're now embracing that. And so they will embrace everything that they criticized just days and weeks and months ago for the pure purpose of trying to gain power in Washington, D.C. It shows how vapid they really are. And I think they're going to be exposed for it come this election. As we discussed, they will be exposed in Texas. They're going to be exposed in Maine. They're going to be exposed in some other states. And so, candidly, I think these elections come November are going to turn out a lot better, especially at the United States Senate level, and definitely in the state of Texas, in the state of Maine, and elsewhere across the country. Because what Americans want are people who will deliver common sense. And what the Democrats are standing for, whether it be up in Maine or Tallarico in Texas, is the opposite of common sense. And when people get into the voting booth, it's no longer about, I like this idea, I like that idea. When you get into a voting booth, it's a choice between two different people. And it's going to be the Republican who aligns with the common sense values of the majority of voters in Texas and across the United States.
0: I mean, at the end of the day, I think people want their values represented. And having known you as long as I have, you being a dear friend, and knowing Ted Cruz as long as I've known Senator Cruz and so many other representatives from the great state of Texas, I just know the people in Texas. I mean, Rick Perry made me an honorary Texan. I'm not sure if you're aware of that, Governor, but I am. And I just know that it's heart and soul, and they believe in those more traditional values. It is a business state. It is a conservative state. By the way, congratulations to you. I see all of these big businesses. What was the latest big business that is moving out of New Jersey that's coming down to Texas? You have so much industry moving into your state like I have in my state. And I'm so happy for you and the people of your state because you are going to have huge financial benefits and high-paying career jobs for the great citizens of Texas.
1: Along those lines, when you think about it, think of the budget deficits you see some states on the Democrat side that are running as we speak right now. And these Democrat states don't know how to pay their bills. The state of Texas is running a massive budget surplus, and I'm looking to use that budget surplus to reduce property taxes in the state of Texas. But going back to what you were talking about, the most recent thing that came out last week was a listing of which state has the most headquarters of Fortune 500 companies, and it's Texas, not New York, not California, not any other state, What we are finding is that these businesses are leaving places like New York and California or other states across the country. It could be New Jersey or elsewhere. And they know that the best state for them to do a business for 22 years in a row now is the state of Texas. It's because we offer lower taxes, reasonable regulations, the perfect platform to expand a business on. And we actually embrace and support our businesses as opposed to Kathy Hochul, who seems to like to attack businesses. Same for Gavin Newsom. So it's just a complete different platform. But I got to add this at the very end. So listen, I know that Rick Perry named you an honorary Texan, but the fact of the matter is he knows that there is a higher honor that can be bestowed by the state of Texas that I will bestow upon you the next time.
0: Oh, my gosh.
1: There's
0: a higher honor than an honorary Texan?
1: There is, and you'll get it when I tell you what it is. There's this official framed honoration. It was called the Admiral in the Texas Navy, and I will make you an Admiral in the Texas Navy.
0: Oh, my God. I'm blushing. I don't ever think I deserve anything in life, Governor. I'm very humbled. I'm humbled by your friendship, too. All right, quick break. More with Governor Greg Abbott, the great state of Texas. God bless Texas on the other side. Then your call's coming up, 800-941-SHAWN, if you want to be a part of the program as we roll along.
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0: continue now, Texas Governor Greg Abbott is with us. By the way, he will be filling in on this show when I finally get a vacation post, you know, obviously the 250th birthday of our great country. And we're excited to have him. You know what? One of the coolest stories I also read is Morgan Stanley. I talk about Wall Street South in Florida, which is very real. Every private equity company, big bank, investment firm, they're all here, private equity firm. I love that Morgan Stanley has more employees in your state than New York. That cracks me up.
1: Oh, so it's not just Morgan Stanley, J.P. Morgan. All of these big banks that exist in New York, operationally, they have more personnel in the state of Texas. And I got to tell you, there's more and more business moving to Texas, whether it be in Austin or Dallas. You know, Sean, we now have created the Texas Stock Exchange. It's in Dallas, Texas. It added such competition to the New York Stock Exchange and the NASDAQ Stock Exchange. Both of those two had to set up a regional headquarters in Dallas, Texas, where they are trading and listing in Dallas, Texas. In fact, SpaceX, you know all about that. And by the way,
0: yeah,
1: Texas is the home of the first trillionaire in the history of the entire world, in Elon Musk. Anyway, SpaceX co-listed on the NASDAQ as well as NASDAQ Texas. And so Texas is becoming the number one state for new listings of all public companies in the United States.
0: You don't get enough credit in terms of what you deserve and how hard you've worked. By the way, there is a day coming up. Governor Abbott will be filling in and hosting this show. I think that's confirmed, Governor. I'm looking forward. I know the audience would love to hear from you, and you get to interact with them directly.
1: I'm looking forward to it.
0: All right, Governor Greg Abbott, the great state of Texas. God bless Texas, sir. Thank you. Now, from America's Revolutionary War to Israel's fight for its survival currently, you know, we are nations that have had moments where we have been tested. Our courage, our morality, our moral clarity, our resolve, and thank God freedom endures. In October 1985, it was President Ronald Wilson Reagan who delivered these remarks about America's commitment to stand with Israel. He said, "In our talks, we paid special attention to two issues, our commitment to Israel's security and well-being, and our shared desire to move forward towards a just and lasting peace between Israel and all of its Arab neighbors. A strong, secure Israel is a shared interest." Well, it is today, if you have moral clarity. I know you have the lunatics out there, but I don't pay attention to them. But we're celebrating our 250th anniversary, and thank God we have partnered on this show with the International Fellowship of Christians and Jews. The amount of humanitarian assistance, the need for it, has never been greater, as Iran and their proxies have targeted densely populated areas within Tel Aviv and other parts of the country. And that means there are so many displaced Israelis. They need food and water and shelter and clothing and medicines. They are providing all of it, but they can't do it without your help. 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It's flagpinifcj.org. 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
1: News. I'm Ted Lindner. President Trump has signed a ceasefire deal with Iran, setting up negotiations over the country's nuclear program over the next 60 days. Fox's Jared Halpern with more.
2: The agreement requires Iran to open up the Strait of Hormuz for toll-free transit and lifts the U.S. naval blockade.
3: And it's a memorandum of understanding. If it doesn't get done in 60 days, it's all right. We go back to bombing.
2: President Trump says the U.S. is not providing money to Iran.
1: The agreement requires waiving sanctions on Iran's oil exports. And a new Fox poll finds most voters don't approve of President Trump's handling of Iran.
4: Nearly two-thirds of voters say they do not trust Iran to comply with the deal or stop developing nuclear weapons. And yet nearly 6 in 10 voters also think it was wrong for the U.S. to initiate military action. While three-quarters think it's important for the U.S. to pursue an end to Iran's nuclear program, 87% said it's also important to avoid a prolonged conflict.
1: Fox's Jessica Rosenthal. 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
0: All right, so we've got these two Democratic House candidates. Comrade, what is it, Chevalier, and this other person. And they're doing this forum, I think it's in New York City, but I think one of them's from New Jersey, I'm not sure. It doesn't matter, because the party of Graham Platner and Bernie Sanders and Pocahontas and El Sayed and Six Gender Tellerico and Mamdani and the Squad and AOC and leaders in name only that would never challenge them, they would never say a word. And so you have the World Cup going on. I'm not that interested in the World Cup. I had to play soccer in high school. My teachers made me play. Never liked it. They made me the center halfback. I hated it. However, if I wanted a better grade, I was told straight up that's what it's going to take. And so I did it. It's just not my favorite sport, but other people love it. To each his own. I don't care about that part. But they were asked if they're rooting for America. Here's their answer.
2: World Cup is here. The first match this weekend at MetLife Stadium taking place in New Jersey, even though some people say it is technically New York. But what do you think will win it all? Who are you rooting for?
3: I like Mexico.
2: Mexico. There you go.
4: Rooting for Senegal.
2: Senegal. Okay.
0: I like Mexico. I like Senegal. I don't know. I want America to win, even though I'm not the biggest World Cup fan. I want America to win everything. I love our country. I believe we live in the greatest country God gave man. Why would I not want us to win? Here's where it gets even more interesting. Many visitors from abroad come to America. They are out and about spending money at these quintessential Americana stores. I saw a lot of people going to the Pro Shop and other great stores, and they're buying up all sorts of stuff. Over the course of my life, I have met so many immigrants coming from dire situations. They make it to America, and they take freedom that they'd never experienced before, and they turn it into such phenomenal hard work and success. And, you know, every American should appreciate it. I think we don't often appreciate the gifts we have right in front of us. But, and then there were a bunch of World Cup fans from abroad, and this is how happy they are to be in America. Listen.

0: Take Me Home, Country Road. Big time, AJ, Houston, Texas. How appropriate you follow the great governor of your state, Greg Abbott. What's going on, sir?
1: Big time, Sean Hannity. Hey, first of all, I want to wish you a happy Father's Day and hope you have a great one, Big Daddy.
0: You too, my friend. God bless you. We always love hearing that big, booming voice of yours, my friend.
1: Hey, but real quick, Sean, what is Obama talking about? He had the nerve to put his two cents in. And then New York Knicks, you know, it's nice that they won, but the fans made it bad that they won because of what they did. There was no reason for what they did. I mean, if you win in doing that, Jesus Christ, I would have hated to see what the loss would have been like. That's unbelievable. You know, you.
0: Well, they were, you know, going nuts if they won and going nuts the day they lost. And to me, it's embarrassing, but it's also indicative of Mamdani's New York, you know, defund, dismantle, no bail, reimagine the police, and, you know, send in the social workers. What do you expect?
1: I know, right? And then, you know, that Obama, Trump, he's doing what I did. Really? Are you? And that lady looked at him that was interviewing him. And I'm like, she looking at you weird because you ain't telling the truth. And then my boy, I love it because I love you going to the Lions Den. My boy, the vice president, was on The View. And nobody watched that thing. But I had to see how they was going to treat him and da-da-da-da-da. And they went off and did their little thing, running their mouth, da-da-da. Whoopi had to tell one of the girls, hey, stop, stop. What'd you do? That tickled me when she did that. But the thing of it is, you got to go in the Lions Dens because the mainstream media is not going to tell the truth about what's going on. I post some stuff out because what's going on in our country now, all these Democrat idiots, and you got Antifa doing their dumb crap. And it's like, okay, people, teach your children. Come on. And then that boy that stabbed that boy, I'm like, okay, people, are y'all stupid or are you stupid? Why are y'all going off like that? And knowing what that boy did was wrong. I don't care how you spin it, how you look at it, it was wrong what that boy did. You know what?
0: Well, then you got a whole group of people trying to turn it into a racial issue. Oh, it was only one stab wound. I think it was Jasmine Crockett that claimed.
1: Yeah. One.
0: Well, it was fatal, and the young teenager died. Yes, it was one stab wound that murdered somebody.
1: Yeah, and that's all the Democrats got, Sean. Everything that happened. Oh, you're a racist. You're a racist. Everything happened. You look on the timelines. You look at all these black folks doing all this crazy stuff. And then when you check them, oh, you're a racist. Really, people? Come on. You got every color of people doing stuff, and they only seem to call it when it's done to black folks. Racist. I'm like, oh, my God, people, wake up. And I'm sick. Matter of fact, Sean, I'm about sick of trying to teach these people something. But, you know, we got to keep our voice loud. We got to keep going. Maybe they'll wake up one day, Sean. Maybe. I don't know. But we better pray and hope that they do wake up. And tell my girl Linda, I said, shake them and bake them. Hey, hey, hey. Come on.
2: Back at you, AJ. You're still my favorite ever.
0: What does that mean, shake them and bake them? What does that even mean?
2: Don't you worry about it, because I'm going to shake it and bake it, all right? That's between me and AJ.
0: What does shake it and bake it mean, big time? What does that mean? Does that mean Linda should go in Vegas on a dance floor and dance by herself and humiliate me?
1: Wait.
2: Why is that humiliating you?
0: Because you're associated with me.
2: Nobody knew I was with you. Come on. They know you can't dance.
0: You mean like when we're talking together and I'm fairly
2: Nobody
0: recognizable?
2: Nobody on that dance floor knew I was with you. The only person that knew I was with you was John Rich.
0: When I walked out and said, you got to stop. This is embarrassing.
2: You walk over and talk to me. You could have been like, hey, lady, I like your hat. Or, hey, lady, do you know this band?
0: I was saying, this is embarrassing. Please stop.
2: AJ, what do you think of that?
1: Hold on. I get on the dance floor by myself, Sean. I love dancing because that's my exercise. And I love dancing by myself because I can do my moves and rake my groove. And some people don't know how to move with you. And so, therefore, I like to do it. And then when some woman come up and want to dance with me, it just blow my whistle because I'll be like, oh, no. Because then I slow down with her.
0: Well, whatever floats your boat, big time. Appreciate you, man.
1: Love you, man.
0: 800-941-SEAN. Frank, California. What's up, Frank?
3: So I'm not a big fan of the deal with Iran. I really think that we should take out their refineries at least and take that cargo. Or I don't know if we should. I don't want to send boots in the ground, but I think we should take out their power structures. And that, along with the blockade, I think would cause that regime to have to, you know, leave or step down. I don't think this deal is going to work in the long run because they don't. You can't trust these guys.
0: I tend to agree with you. I don't think they're honorable. I think there's too many factions that are competing for power. Based on the president's comments, repeated comments that he has no problem doing exactly what you're saying, I feel confident he'd flip on a dime.
3: I hope so. I hope so.
0: Well, like, he's kind of proven it, hasn't he? It's not, however, if it's possible to thread this needle, and some people are optimistic more than, say, I am, but I'm willing to give the president his opportunity to attempt it with the full knowledge that he is now reinforced over and over and over again. He has zero issues, no compunctions about going back to military force, none. So I listen more to what he says than what other analysts say. Or, you know, remember, a memorandum of understanding is like a worthless sheet of paper. I've been assured by the people involved in discussions that it's much deeper and they've conceded a lot more. But, you know, trust but verify. Let's wait and just assume that they're going to mess up. I think they're too radicalized, too extreme. And at that point, probably we'd be looking at another tier of regime change and try all over again. Who knows? Anyway, appreciate the call. John, Pennsylvania. John, how are you? Glad you called.
4: Hey, Sean, doing great. Hey, we're on the cusp of 250 here, right?
0: Yeah.
4: But people really don't know what to do. People don't know how to commemorate it. They're, you know, should they go to 20 different mattress sales or what? So just an idea for you, since you have the greatest reach, you can help people understand why this is the second greatest event, most significant event in human history for humanity's sake. And humanity does rhyme with Hannity. So what I'm thinking is you take the last few days here before July 4th and you start to feature the critical events because it was a series of events that made it all happen. Start with the proclamation of King George. What was it, 1763, that Americans couldn't move west of the Appalachians, and that got people mad because they came here for property. So you pick maybe the top 10, 12, 15 events, and 15 is too many, and each day you take a different event, you bring on someone like a Bill Federer, and you highlight what happened, why it was significant, and the inside story. There's so many inside stories. I mean, there was 35 freed black men that were fighting for America in Lexington and Concord.
0: Actually, pretty amazing history. There are, you know, maybe Linda, I think John has a good idea. Maybe we should make a list of all the events around the country. We've not fully announced where I am going to be on the 3rd and on the 4th. I will make that announcement soon. Very cool location for the 3rd. It's a Friday. And we'll be doing radio on location. We'll be doing TV on location. I will give you a hint. President Trump will be at that location that evening. And just looking forward to what will be a very special day. And Saturday, I'll be in Washington, D.C., co-anchoring Fox's coverage. I think from 7 p.m. to 11. I'm going to be on for 4 hours, and it'll be great coverage. The largest fireworks display ever in history will set a record. And I hope people, you know, forget about the 20% of Democrats that are proud of the country. The rest of us love the greatest country God gave man. But I like the idea of putting that up on the website. Let people know. That's a good idea. Listen, before the burgers hit the grill and fireworks light up the sky like the 4th of July, take a few minutes. You know, we've got to remember what Independence Day is really all about. This extraordinary courage, vision outlined 250 years ago, starting with our founding document, our Declaration of Independence. Now, it is that document where ordinary men made a revolutionary claim. that rights come from God, our creator, not from man, not from government, and government only exists to protect those rights, and their power comes from only we, the people, and the consent of the governed. And that idea gave birth to the greatest country God ever gave man. Now, it's our turn to secure these principles for the next 250 years. Reagan famously said that freedom is but one generation away from extinction. Our goal should be to leave this country better than we inherited it. And anyway, this 4th of July, with the partnership of our great friends at Americans for Prosperity, they have the Declaration Project, and they're pledging to read the Declaration and asking you to make the pledge to read the Declaration aloud with your family and friends. When's the last time you did it? I was thinking back when I did. It's been a while. Anyway, then ask a question. What does liberty require of us today? And as America now prepares to celebrate 250 years of freedom, this is yet one small step that every citizen can take. 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

right, that's going to wrap things up for today. We got a great Hannity tonight, 9 Eastern, on the Fox News Channel. Victor Davis Hanson, Ari Fleischer, Reince Priebus, Nancy Grace, and Clay Travis. I promise you news information you'll never get from the legacy media mob. All happening 9 Eastern tonight. Hannity on Fox. We'll see you then. Back here tomorrow. Thank you for making the show possible.

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0: Roulette Radio. He's Eric Carly, and I'm Gary McNamara. Actually, the best one was the woman one time that was getting on my case saying she knew I was secretly gay because I have such a great relationship with my father. And I went, well, wouldn't that be with my mother?
1: Right.
0: And it's like,
1: I don't even know the correlation.
0: But I think she thought she was actually going to get to me. But yeah. I am a heterosexual. But after my relationship history, I have no pride in that at all. So, none.
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4: Fox News, I'm Ted Linder. A new Fox poll finds most voters don't approve of President Trump's handling of Iran.
5: Nearly two-thirds of voters say they do not trust Iran to comply with the deal or stop developing nuclear weapons. And yet nearly 6 in 10 voters also think it was wrong for the U.S. to initiate military action. While three-quarters think it's important for the U.S. to pursue an end to Iran's nuclear program, 87% said it's also important to avoid a prolonged conflict.
4: Fox's Jessica Rosenthal. That poll taken as the president has signed a ceasefire deal with Iran, setting up negotiations over the country's nuclear program over the next 60 days. Fox's Jared Halpern.
6: The agreement requires Iran to open up the Strait of Hormuz for toll-free transit and lifts the U.S. naval blockade.
7: Then it's a memorandum of understanding. If it doesn't get done in 60 days, that's all right. We go back to bombing.
6: President Trump says the U.S. is not providing money to Iran.
4: And the agreement requires waiving sanctions on Iran's oil exports. 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
11: All right, let's see. Weather looks a bit cloudy. Uh-oh.
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1: Tape you up some Ritz crackers to a piece of cardboard or something, just anything. 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
5: You admit you cannot control the Strait of Hormuz. And as the spokesperson said yesterday, the Strait will be toll-free for 60 days and then they can toll it.
6: Yeah, right.
5: Or they can do fees or whatever.
6: Mm-hmm.
5: If there isn't one Republican that would have agreed to do what you are proposing.
6: Nope. Nope.
5: You were warned by your own advisors. And this goes back to the guy who said, you need to let them govern. You need to let them govern. You need to let them govern. Well, it doesn't matter what we say. They're going to govern however they feel to govern anyway.
6: Yeah.
5: But the fact is, how he governed did not work out.
6: Nope.
5: It didn't get us what he said the goals of the United States were. And if you're going to give up on the ballistic missiles and the funding of the proxies, which attack, you know, and has been responsible for killing American citizens and U.S. soldiers, then why did you do everything else instead of just wipe out the nuclear stuff and do it again? Sorry, you're doing it again. Because they weren't closing the Strait of Hormuz over that.
6: No.
5: And so nothing that they're saying right now makes any sense if you take just 1 minute to do any type of basic critical thinking about what the president said and where it is now. And there isn't one Republican that would have said, all right, let's go to war with Iran so we can get a 14 or whatever it is, 14, 15 point memorandum of understanding where we basically say we can't defeat Iran. Because that's what the president said yesterday. He said can't beat Iran.
6: Right.
5: Mind-boggling. Nobody would have. They would have said, "No, Mr. President, continue the policy. Keep the sanctions on, and you keep rebombing whatever nuclear stuff they try to build up again. You bomb that again. You bomb that again. You make sure they don't have the nuclear weapons. You keep the sanctions on. You keep them poor." Nobody, not one Republican, would have backed the president if he would have said, "I'm going to war to get a memorandum of understanding," which means that all the gains that when we sign the memorandum of understanding will be in Iran's favor.
6: It's so confusing after yesterday. I'm starting to think that's the play. Baffle them with BS. And then walk away. You know, because the signature is done. Well, both signatures are done. And in my mind, you shouldn't have to defend the deal you made. Why is it they think they have to? And they're still defending it.
7: Well, and bring up strawmen. That's the thing.
6: You know, they have to make it up as they, you know, the whole with J.D. Vance, 100,000 troops thing. That's a straw man argument. Someone may have thrown that out on social media as hyperbole, but that wasn't, there wasn't this, the collective saying you would need 100,000 troops on the ground. No, you'd need, and they know it. They said it. Troops to get the uranium. We'd have to go in to get that. I can't tell you how many would be needed. But if we're taking out, it's a two-tier mission, in my opinion.

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10: Houston, we have a problem.
11: Generally view pride. But the other thing is the big thing that the LGBTQ did was add the T. Because right. Now pride represents the mutilization of children. Yeah. Now pride, gay pride represents men, the misogyny and sexism of the radical transgender movement.
12: Mm-hmm. Mm-hmm.
11: Now it endorses, and I don't know if major league owners have even thought about it. Now it endorses naked men in girls' bathrooms.
12: Yeah.
11: It endorses the misogyny and sexism that we saw and the threats against women in college sports and women who say, no, we ought to be able to have our own sports.
12: Yeah.
11: And that's one of the reasons that it's getting so much pushback now
12: right. And
11: is going to continue to do it, because you took it to a level. I mean, the whole pride thing to begin with is stupid. It's just stupid. It doesn't make any sense. Pride's what you accomplish, not what you are.
12: Right. Right.
11: And but that's one, but that's long gone. People have already accepted. Well, I'm just going to say pride is what you are, because you should be proud about what you are. Shut up.
12: It is your character. You know,
11: right, your character.
12: My oldest granddaughter turns 21 today. 21. Wow. And I think to myself, my wife and I were having this discussion that our children and our grandchildren, the people that they are, how they conduct themselves. They're not perfect, but we're proud of the way they conduct themselves. They're good people. They're not as good as their grandparents, but that's, you know, they'll get there with time.
11: Does she have age pride? Is there 21 pride?
12: Right.
11: I can drink.
12: Well,
11: man.
12: Apparently she's going out with friends tonight, and I have been told they're going to Uber, and that's a good thing. But you know, it's not really about that. In fact, I think for her health, it's not something that appeals to her. But yeah, no, she's always been about helping others. She's extremely strong, positive. You know, and like all people, she's had her ups and downs in life, you know, where moments where, you know, she was sad, or maybe thinks that she didn't do a good job at this. Usually it's school related. She's in college now. And then she goes back and tries again and accomplishes everything that she wants to. And she will do that in life. She's, you know, we look at our kids and grandkids with such great pride based on how they conduct themselves as people,
11: exactly.
12: The things, their behavior,
11: right.
12: And then their accomplishments. But it doesn't mean, well, you know, they have to be a neurosurgeon. I mean, that's great too. If your child is a neurosurgeon, that's awesome. But being picking a road and saying, this is what I'm going to do for this reason. And, you know, it's seeing that gives me great pride, because I think to myself, you know, I don't feel like that comes from me. Maybe I set some examples along the way, but it just seems that these are just good people.
11: No, I disagree. I think they looked at your life and said, we don't want to be like grandpa.
12: No, I think they...
11: And I think that's what motivated them.
12: I think that's a big part of it,
11: yeah.
12: Too. I wasn't going to say that on the air. And, you know, I mean, the grandmother has her faults.
11: But when you look at, you know, the you're in trouble for that.
12: She listens to Nora.
11: But,
12: so.
11: But I do think that, yeah, society probably would have been more acceptance of the whole...

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1: Fox News, I'm Sue Guzman. War Secretary Pete Hegseth is in Brussels meeting with NATO defense ministers. He says President Trump's goal is to make the U.S. military defense even stronger.
2: This is not just something we're saying, it's something we're doing through the way we act as well. A $1.5 trillion investment in our defense in FY27 is a message to the world.
1: The first steps taken now to end the conflict with Iran, President Trump signing a memorandum of understanding Wednesday.
3: The agreement requires Iran to open up the Strait of Hormuz for toll-free transit and lifts the U.S. naval blockade.
4: Then it's a memorandum of understanding. If it doesn't get done in 60 days, that's all right. We go back to bombing.
3: President Trump says the U.S. is not providing money to Iran.
1: Fox's Jared Halpern, and up to a million people expected to line Lower Manhattan today for a ticker tape parade honoring the New York Knicks, who won their NBA championship, the first in 53 years. 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

0: 15 before the hour. This is America in the Morning. Police in Texas are saying it's nothing short of a miracle that more people didn't die following a deadly plane crash on a southern Texas highway. Correspondent Mike Hempen has the latest.
1: One person is dead after a business jet crashed on a highway in Laredo, Texas, and caught fire. Laredo police say the plane had six people on board when it crashed Tuesday night on the Loop 20 highway near Laredo International Airport. The plane was nearly sheared in half and tipped on its side. Dashcam video on social media shows the aircraft careening down the highway, taking out a light post before coming to a stop.
2: While the loss of life is deeply regrettable, it is nothing short of a miracle that this tragedy did not become a mass fatality event.
1: The crash caused chaos. People left their vehicles to frantically try to smash out the cockpit window and free those inside. First responders can be heard calling for a ladder as they tried to free a passenger trapped inside. The audio is courtesy of Zayra Garza.
3: The officers that initially got there, the first thing was the safety of life and making sure that the safety of the public was already intact. But as you can see in several videos that were put on social media, there was a good Samaritans as well there that helped in getting the individuals involved in this plane crash out of that plane.
1: I'm Mike Hempen.
0: The federal government has emptied the Everglades Immigrant Detention Center, known as Alligator Alcatraz. Correspondent Jennifer King reports that money and the weather were the key factors for the closure.
4: All of the immigration detainees at the South Florida Detention Center, known as Alligator Alcatraz, have been transferred to other facilities. That's according to the Department of Homeland Security. Spokesperson Laura Biss cited concerns about hurricane season in an email that came just before government meteorologists confirmed the first tropical storm of the 2026 Atlantic season had formed in the Gulf. DHS did not say how many detainees were moved or where they're headed or whether the center was closing permanently. The ACLU and other organizations have been pressing for the tent facility in the Everglades to be shut down. I'm Jennifer King.
0: Republicans in Georgia decide to end any thoughts of congressional redistricting in defiance of President Trump. Correspondent Haya Panjwani reports.
5: Georgia's Republican legislative leaders have rejected their governor's call to redraw districts in a special session.
6: The Senate sent a letter to Governor Kemp this morning informing him we will not take up redistricting during this special session.
5: Georgia's Republican State Senate President pro tempore, Larry Walker III.
6: We believe it would be wise to allow the judicial process to further develop in other states and evaluate how courts rule on newly adopted district maps elsewhere.
5: Audio courtesy of WSB. On the other hand, Democratic State Representative Derek Johnson told the State House chambers,
7: just the conversation itself creates a deep confusion, threatens to dilute the voices of our communities, black and brown communities.
5: The decision marked a setback for both Governor Brian Kemp and President Donald Trump. Both have urged Republican-led states to redraw congressional districts to their advantage. 10 states have already enacted new congressional districts ahead of the November midterm elections. I'm Haya Panjwani.
0: The U.S. government used federal export controls to shut down Anthropic's two most powerful AI models mid-deployment last week, and one of their own investors exposed them. The new old tech guy, Chuck Palm, explains.
8: The U.S. Commerce Department invoked the Export Control Reform Act that ordered Anthropic, the makers of Claude AI, to shut down two of its most powerful models, Fable 5 and Mythos 5. They're gone. Globally, no enterprise use, no foreign employees, nothing. This marks the first time that Washington has ever pulled the lever on a commercial AI model already deployed and running in the wild. The trigger was a jailbreak. Ask the model to scan code and find flaws, and it surfaces restricted vulnerability data. Amazon CEO flagged it to the White House. Anthropic CEO fired back. The same capability exists in ChatGPT 5.5. without any jailbreak. His quote, if the standard applies across the industry, it would essentially halt all new model development. He has a point, but those models are still dark. Amazon, the company that raised the alarm, is also an $8 billion investor in Anthropic, and it sells competing AI models through its own platform. As of this morning, Anthropic staffers are still in Washington for daily talks. but no deal has been announced. Commerce has reportedly threatened criminal charges. The question isn't whether Anthropic gets its models back, it's whether your company's AI stack can survive the next time the government decides to flip that switch. Follow the new old tech guy on X, at Chuck Palm.
0: America in the Morning continues with Robert Workman on Thursday Sports.
9: World Cup Wednesday, England got two goals from Harry Kane and blew by Croatia 4-2. Ghana scored in the 95th minute to trip Panama 1-0. Colombia beat Uzbekistan 3-1, and Portugal and DR Congo played to a 1-1 draw. Four games today, opening up the second set of group matches. Team USA meets Australia tomorrow in Seattle. Baseball, the Giants took two from the Braves, 7-2 in the completion of Tuesday's suspended game, 7-5 in the scheduled contest, hitting three home runs in each game. Freddie Freeman's go-ahead homer lifted the Dodgers over the Rays 5-4. L.A. owns the best record in the majors. The AL-leading Yankees whacked the White Sox 10-5. Diamondbacks drilled the Angels 8-1. Corbin Carroll with a grand slam. Eduardo Rodriguez picked up career win number 100.
10: Feels great, man. Like, I've been on this for a little bit. You know, get it to 100 wins is something that I want to accomplish, and I just love it, you know.
9: Pirates buried the A's. Ryan O'Hearn went deep and drove in six. Cubs used a seven-run second to top the Rockies. Brewers barreled over the Guardians, scoring seven times in the first four innings. Royals hit four solo shots in the first three innings to swat the Nats. Marlins mauled the Phillies. Kyle Stowers hit two of Miami's five big flies and drove in five. Blue Jays blanked the Red Sox using seven pitchers in a classic bullpen game after placing scheduled starter Max Scherzer on the injured list with back spasms. Boston stranded 13 base runners for the second straight night. Orioles sank the Mariners. Mets ripped the Reds. Astros tamed the Tigers. Padres crushed the Cardinals. And the Twins and Rangers didn't play because the England-Croatia World Cup match was being played at nearby Dallas Stadium, the venue formerly known as AT&T Stadium for the Cowboys. Golf's third major, the U.S. Open, begins today at Shinnecock Hills Golf Club in New York. J.J. Spaun won the title last year at Oakmont. That's Thursday Sports.
0: Thank you, sir. It's 7 till. When we return on America in the Morning, just in time for our nation's 250th, a treasure trove of Revolutionary War artifacts have been unearthed after these messages.
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0: It's 5 till. Welcome back. This is America in the Morning. It's been a good year for some movies that soared at the box office. Entertainment reporter Kevin Carr takes a look at the biggest movie blockbusters so far as we enter the summer season.
1: It's halfway through the year and Hollywood hits are certainly in flux. The three biggest movies of the year so far include an animated franchise installment, a sci-fi adaptation from a streaming giant, and a musical biopic.
2: My Koopas! Your king has returned!
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15: Magic.
1: And Michael Jackson is still the king of pop 17 years after he died. His biopic, Michael, moonwalked past $350 million domestic and $900 million worldwide. But the newest trend in Hollywood is horror. YouTubers directed three films and turned Hollywood on its ear.
26: If there is still hope, it lies beyond the veil.
1: Markiplier's self-released Iron Lung stunned box office pundits by bringing in $41 million.
27: I love you so much.
1: Then in May, you had Curry Barker's Obsession, which grew its box office week to week, soon outperforming Star Wars.
28: I've been there every night since I found the place, and I still barely scratched the surface.
1: Next was Kane Parsons' Back Rooms, which obliterated the competition after Memorial Day. I'm Kevin Carr.
0: Archaeologists in Boston have made a surprising find while digging at the site by the Bunker Hill Monument, unearthing a hastily constructed earthen fort and other artifacts, including musket balls linked to the Revolutionary War's famous Battle of Bunker Hill. Correspondent Julie Walker reports.
29: History comes alive on Bunker Hill in Boston, one of the most storied battlegrounds in American history, where archaeologists are digging at the site of the famous battle fought on June 17, 1775. Archaeologist Joe Bagley.
30: We've been able to find evidence of the park's use going back thousands of years, but what we're really excited about is we're starting to find some of the artifacts that were actually here during the battle itself. So far, we've gotten a gunflint that was used by one of the soldiers in the battle.
29: They're searching for the remains of an earthen fort built in a single night and artifacts left behind during the first major pitched battle of the American Revolutionary War.
30: The Battle of Bunker Hill was the bloodiest battle of the entire American Revolution, and it happened right here on top of the hill. And so we're actually here where the military started, and we're working with a group of veterans to do the archaeology as part of the 250th celebrations. And our main goal is to be able to really figure out exactly where the fortifications were for the Battle of Bunker Hill.
29: The dig is part of commemorations marking the 251st anniversary of the battle and America 250. I'm Julie Walker.
0: That's our show for today, Thursday, June 18th, 2026. America in the Morning is produced by Jeff McKay. I'm John Trout. This is Westwood One.
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22: They signed it separately and digitally. I'm Dave Anthony, Fox News, and Iran's president just posted on X after agreeing to end the conflict with the U.S. Peace will be realized in the shadow of mutual respect, though President Trump says
38: it's a memorandum of understanding. If it doesn't get done in 60 days, it's all right. We go back to bombing. You know, I don't want to do that because it's so good, but we might have to.
22: The president signed it at the end of the G7 summit in France, saying he wanted to avoid an economic catastrophe, opening the Strait of Hormuz to oil and other shipping and lifting the U.S. blockade of Iran's ports.
3: But as Fox's Trey Yingst reports, talks continue.
5: It is opening up these more detailed negotiations as it relates to Iran's nuclear program. And U.S. officials have indicated that the missile program and the support of regional proxies is something that will be discussed during this time as well. Certainly, there are Gulf countries that are concerned also, because they saw the incoming Iranian fire during Operation Epic Fury. But again, this is a ceasefire extension. This is not the broad peace deal that the United States is looking for with Iran.
3: Iran also gets sanctions relief and access to unfrozen assets and a reconstruction fund. Some Republicans in Congress are critical. Democratic Senate leader Chuck Schumer posted on X, "We're worse off than before the war started. Oil prices are falling more than 1%. Gas is down again. AAA's national average for regular now $3.99 a gallon. That is 57 cents less than the peak of the price surge last month, still about a dollar more than before the Iran conflict started. There's a NATO meeting in Brussels. War Secretary Pete Hegseth is there.
7: It needs to go back to a real hardline military alliance.
8: Referred to by Secretary Hegseth as NATO 3.0, capable of deterring any threat. He's promising to be candid about what the United States expects allies to do to make that happen. The Trump administration wants to be less involved in defending Europe. Last year, at a summit of NATO leaders, most members promised to spend more on defense.
3: That's Jonathan Savage. 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
13: 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One person is dead after a fire at a Little Rock apartment complex Tuesday night. It happened at the Cottages Apartments near 36th and Shackelford. No word on the cause. Authorities say a building housing four units was damaged, leaving several people displaced. The Red Cross has been called in to assist those who need help. A Russellville restaurant is considered a total loss following a fire Tuesday night. The fire broke out around 7 at the Check H Buffet and Grill, with customers and restaurant workers inside. Everyone was able to make it out safely. The cause of the fire is still under investigation. And North Little Rock Police Chief Patrick Thessing has announced his retirement after more than 30 years of service. City officials said Thessing submitted his letter of retirement to Mayor Terry Hartwick, with his last day being June 30th. In the letter, Thessing said he's retiring to spend more time with his family. He was appointed as chief of police in January of 2021. During his time, the department implemented the real-time crime center and created the Joint Police Academy. I'm KRK4's Laura Monteverdi from the News Radio 1029 KARN News Desk.
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15: From the News Radio 1029 KRN Weather Center, I'm KRK Chief Meteorologist Todd Yacobian, and the forecast today, very warm and humid, mostly cloudy, 90 degrees with a slight chance for showers, especially over southern Arkansas. Showers and a few thunderstorms increasing tonight, 72 degrees, and a chance for scattered showers and thunderstorms increasing on Friday, a high temperature 85. I'm KRK Chief Meteorologist Todd Yacobian from the News Radio 1029 KRN Weather Center.
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16: How did I lose weight? 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
21: Now let's get your first look at traffic and weather this morning.
2: With a look at the Southern Bancorp traffic this morning, your Thursday morning commute is looking good as state police have no accidents or major incidents to report at this time. And that's your Southern Bancorp traffic. 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With the Arkansas Traffic Network, I'm Santa James.
4: Spot spec variable cloudiness with a few showers and a thunderstorm making it feel humid. The high will reach 90 degrees. Tonight will be mostly cloudy and humid with a few showers and a heavy thunderstorm with a low of 72. Tomorrow will bring a mix of clouds and sun with a thunderstorm and temperatures will reach a high of 83. Moving on to Saturday, it will be humid with sunshine peeking through clouds at times, but be prepared for a couple of thunderstorms in the afternoon. The high temperature will be 87 degrees. I'm AccuWeather meteorologist Jason Caterina.
22: Hey, good morning to you. We're starting the day at 73 degrees. We've got some sun building in. Going to have some nice blue skies. A couple of clouds floating around as well. Of course, got the Thursday edition of First News. 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
22: Ah, good Thursday morning to you, and welcome to First News. I am Toby Howell on this 18th day of June, 2026. It is Thursday, so I guess we'll start working on it, right?
23: How important is this?
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22: Ah, yes, the big show is underway. Of course, we've got the busy show lined up. We are starting the day 73 degrees where we are this morning, getting out of the gates. And, of course, going to get up into the low 90s, going to be a little bit humid once again this afternoon. Maybe a shower late in the day, they're talking about. We said that it would cool off. I saw tomorrow. It's like low 80s, so I was looking forward to that. As far as what we're doing on the show today, our good friend Bill Barnes is going to stop by in the 7 o'clock hour. He owns Mountain Harbor Resort and Spa down on Lake Ouachita, so I looking forward to talking with him about some vacationing that can go on not very far from home here in Central Arkansas. So we'll learn all about the Mountain Harbor Resort and Spa. Beautiful place down on Lake Ouachita. We'll have the Mike Face of Farmers Insurance Sports Report just after 8. You got the College World Series finals are all set. You got the New York Knicks have their championship parade today, this morning. Actually, I think it starts like 9 a.m. Central Time. So I might get into some of that with Mark as well. And then at 8:40, we're moving it up a day because we're not going to be here tomorrow. The Electric Cooperatives of Arkansas Open for Business Spotlight is going to be on the air at 8:40. We're going to talk with our friends at the Farm Bureau. They are, of course, Call the Wild's partner and one of the partner in conservation for the Call the Wild show with Wild Man Wilson. So I always enjoy talking to the Farm Bureau, seeing all the good things that they do here in the state of Arkansas. Talk with them a little bit about what they're working on as far as, you know, lobbying the new farm bill, things like that that we'll get into with the Farm Bureau. So but getting into today's news, of course, so we had a little bit of money spending being talked about at the city directors meeting last night, the Little Rock City Board of Directors, I should say. They approved a financing arrangement for redeveloping River Market Hall. Officials said the financial plan would allow future bond money to cover redevelopment costs and then pay those costs back later. That's probably the key part, pay it back later. I'd like to see the details on the pay it back later plan just to make sure that we know what's going on so that we can watch and make sure it happens. But with this approved plan, the city would spend up to $20 million in those future bonds. Now, here's the kicker. If you have a business down in the River Market Hall, current businesses that are in the hall would have to temporarily relocate when construction gets underway. I don't have a date for when construction is going to start. The Little Rock Convention Visitors Bureau says they're going to help those businesses.

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2: Lebanon and Israel. Jessica Rosenthal, Fox News.
3: Yeah, so the one thing that I'm not completely thrilled about, and I understand it's been said a million times, that this $300 billion for Iran to use to rebuild is not coming from the U.S., which that's all well and good. But here's the thing. They fought a war and they lost. What are we giving them rebuilding money for? That doesn't make any sense to me. And they're going to have income because the Strait of Hormuz is going to open up. So they're going to have income. They lost the war, so figure it out, right? I mean, that's the situation. Not, hey, let's let them rebuild and, restock their missiles and all that. Make them do it themselves. I mean, they fought this war, so if you lose, you lose. And so you gotta pull your boots up and get your boots on right again. And move forward. So that's a little disappointing to me that we're setting up this fund for them. Don't care where it's coming from. I don't care that it's not U.S. money. If it was U.S. money, you'd be a lot more griping out of me, I can tell you that. But we'll see where this goes. And I know they talk about, everything that happens with Iran is going to be performance-based. I mean, that's great. I don't know what this next 60 days is going to bring us. Are we really going to get a deal or especially with the nuclear aspect of it, the enriched uranium? Or is this just going to be a situation where in 60 days we're going to be getting back after them? And so, which then at that point, then, Trump's going to get raked over the coals about, oh, we're fighting a forever war. And so that's what would happen if we get back after it in 60 days. So. And then there, I've talked about it before. The trust factor is super low in my court. So we'll see. Hopefully the Iranians will stick to whatever deal is there. I know that the verbiage has been put out to the media. It does appear. And so that's being broke down. I'm sure we'll hear lots about it throughout the day. As far as back here in the U.S., the Federal Reserve, they met for the first time since being led by President Trump's choice for chairman, which actually the last chairman was President Trump's choice also with Powell. From his first term. But here's Fox's Jared Halpern with more from Washington on what went on yesterday.
4: There's new leadership at the Federal Reserve, but for the time being, the central bank is not making changes to its key interest rate.
5: Economic activity is expanding at a solid pace, despite elevated uncertainty that owes in part to the conflict in the Middle East.
4: Federal Reserve Chairman Kevin Warsh confirmed to his post last month after being nominated by President Trump, says the Board of Governors was unanimous in keeping rates steady as inflation remains above the Fed's target of 2%. President Trump has pushed for lower rates and was critical of policy decisions made during the tenure of former Fed Chair Jerome Powell. In Washington, Jared Halpern, Fox News.
3: Yeah, but all that talk a few months ago is that the minute the Warsh takes over, he's dropping the rate. But that's just not even possible right now with the inflation. So they leave it the same, and we'll see what happens at the next meeting. In fact, the talk now is really more about it going up as opposed to going down. So we'll see. We'll see as the next few months play out, especially if this war does come to an end. We'll see how things move inflation wise, and then hopefully it will come down. Obviously, that's what a lot of the hope is at this point. Real quick on the sports front, the Travs had a double dip yesterday. They ended up splitting it down in Frisco. They won the first contest 9-4. They lose the second game 13-3. On that first game, Ryan Hawks tossed five innings to earn the win in that game. Tonight's going to be Nico Talash up on the mound for the Travs, and he'll be up against the righty Winston Santos at 7:05 down in Frisco is when that's going to take place. Also got the College World Series set. North Carolina beat West Virginia yesterday 12-7, so they send the Mountaineers home, and then Oklahoma beat Georgia 11-4, so Georgia goes home, and so now you've got a North Carolina-Oklahoma final set up, which I believe starts on Saturday, so it's a Saturday-Sunday, and if they split, then they'll play Monday for the national championship, but that'll go on over the weekend. So it's 19 minutes after 6 o'clock, so let's check in on the traffic and the weather once again. Here is Santa James.
6: With a look at the Southern Bancorp traffic this morning, your Thursday morning commute is looking good as state police have no accidents or major incidents to report at this time. And that's your Southern Bancorp traffic. 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With the Arkansas Traffic Network, I'm Santa James.
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8: This is David Lucas. I have a

0: question for you. Have you ever tried putting together a puzzle without the picture on the front of the box? You have all the pieces, but it's hard to see how they're supposed to fit together. 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
2: Today will bring variable cloudiness with a few showers and a thunderstorm, making it feel humid with a high of 90. Tonight, expect mostly cloudy skies and humidity, along with a few showers and a heavy thunderstorm as temperatures drop to a low of 72. Tomorrow, we'll have a mix of clouds and sun with the possibility of a thunderstorm and slightly cooler temperatures, reaching a high of 83. Saturday is expected to be humid with intervals of sunshine and clouds with a chance of a couple of afternoon thunderstorms and a high of 87. I'm AccuWeather meteorologist Jason Caterina.
3: And currently, we are hanging out right at 73 degrees right now. We've got the mostly sunny skies developing overhead as we get our first look at the five things you need to know with Jay Jones.
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5: From the KARN newsroom, I'm Jay Jones. Our Blood Institute is facing an emergency blood shortage with some supplies not able to last through a day. As of the first part of the week, the Institute's O negative inventory had 65 units system-wide, representing less than a one-day supply. Though all blood types are needed, O negative and B negative donors are highly encouraged to donate. 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The City of Little Rock Board of Directors approved a financing arrangement for redeveloping River Market Hall. With this approved financial plan, the city could spend up to $20 million in those future bonds. Current businesses in River Market Hall would have to relocate temporarily when the construction starts. Construction should take about 18 months to complete. The Centers for Disease Control and Prevention says heart disease is the leading cause of death in the U.S. A new study puts Arkansas at number 4 on the list for heart disease deaths. Oklahoma, Alabama, and Mississippi are the top 3. North Little Rock Police Chief Patrick Thessing has announced his retirement with the North Little Rock Police Department after more than 30 years of service. City officials said Thessing submitted his letter of retirement to Mayor Terry Hartwick, with his last day being June 30th. In the letter, Thessing said he's retiring to spend more time with his family. He was appointed Chief of Police in January of 2021. Officials with the Arkansas National Guard say it will conduct flyovers over natural state cities from June 29th through July 2nd in honor of America's 250th birthday. The flyovers will be made using C-130 Hercules aircraft from the 189th Airlift Wing and UH-60 Blackhawk helicopters from the 77th Expeditionary Combat Aviation Brigade. From the KRN Newsroom, I'm Jay Jones.
3: All right, thank you, Jay. So coming up 9 o'clock Central Time, we have a sweet deal going on then, so we'll get you all the information on that. It's Kamuri, by the way, who's doing a Wagyu and whiskey this weekend for Father's Day. So that starts at 9 o'clock this morning. But also at 9 o'clock this morning, 10 o'clock Eastern Time, the New York Knicks are going to have their ticker tape parade down... what do they call that? The Canyon of Champions? Canyon of Heroes is what it's called, that they go through down the middle of Manhattan. And so I was just looking at some of the stats for this parade. So 10,000 officers are going to be have been asked to come down and help protect the parade route. That's more than they put out for like New Year's Eve, to be honest with you. And then some of the other stats I saw. So people in New York are paying line sitters. So these people go out, probably went out in the middle of the night and grabbed a good spot to watch the parade. And then they just sit there until the people who are going to sit there for the parade show up. $950 to $1,000 to go and sit there for the evening, which... I'd be in for that. That's pretty good work, pretty good paycheck. And then the New York Post has reported that more than 1.25 tons of confetti will be dumped. That's over 2,500 pounds of confetti that'll be dumped during the parade today. So, and I did see their owner Dolan said that the team will be going to the White House for to visit with President Trump, like most championship teams have traditionally done, though the NBA has not been good about doing this the last few years. And so it's good to see that the Knicks are going to participate in one of the great traditions of going to the White House when you win a national championship. So the Knicks will be doing that. So so 9 o'clock this morning is when that gets going. Probably going to stream somewhere. I have no TV info on that. I don't know if it'll be on the TV. I would assume that it's just a streaming event. So with the Weird Al tickets today, so we're not going to be here tomorrow, so we're giving away two pair of Weird Al Yankovic tickets today. Of course, he'll be at Simmons Bank Arena on Saturday night, this coming Saturday night. We've got digital tickets, so we send them right to your phone after the show today, so you'll get those and easily be able to go in. We're going to be real simple today. We're just sending in Weird Al. So Weird Al is what you want to send to 501-403-5276. Though I did pull one of my favorite songs from Weird Al. Who doesn't like the Yoda song? That was one of the good ones. I saw in the Today in History sheet that today in 1985, Dare to Be Stupid was the name of the album, and that song Yoda was on it. Came out today in 1985. The big song that was on there also was the Madonna parody, Like a Surgeon, what was on there. And he also did a cover of the George of the Jungle, the theme song there. And so that was one of his bigger albums, really, in 1985. So that's where Yoda was. But send Weird Al to 501-403-5276. And we'll do a drawing at the end of the 7 o'clock hour. We'll do another drawing right before 9 o'clock at the end of the show. So make sure to get in on that. It's 25 minutes after 6. We'll be right back on News Radio 1029 KARN.
6: This is Carl.
0: This is David Lucas. I have a question for you. Have you ever tried putting together a puzzle without the picture on the front of the box? You have all the pieces, but it's hard to see how they're supposed to fit together. 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
3: Hey, good Thursday morning to you. It is the 18th of June. It's 27 minutes after 6 o'clock, so that means we need to check the traffic and the weather. Here is Santa James.
8: With a look at the Southern Bancorp traffic this morning, your Thursday morning commute is looking good as state police have no accidents or major incidents to report at this time. And that's your Southern Bancorp traffic. Southern Bancorp, wealth builders for everyone, now serving Little Rock. With the Arkansas Traffic Network, I'm Santa James.
2: Today, expect variable cloudiness with a few showers and a thunderstorm, making it feel humid. The high will reach 90 degrees. Tonight will be mostly cloudy and humid with a few showers and a heavy thunderstorm with a low of 72. Tomorrow will bring a mix of clouds and sun with a thunderstorm, and temperatures will reach a high of 83. Moving on to Saturday, it will be humid with sunshine peeking through clouds at times, but be prepared for a couple of thunderstorms in the afternoon. The high temperature will be 87 degrees. I'm AccuWeather meteorologist Jason Caterina.
3: And currently, we are at 73 degrees right now. Got some good humidity going on as well, but mostly sunny skies above central Arkansas. As we get our first look at the money news, see how we did yesterday out on the markets, get ready for today's trading. We do that with Morgan Stanley Wealth Management's Jason Chacko. Jason, good morning.
9: Good morning, Toby. Well, broad markets dropped after the Federal Reserve Open Market Committee meeting yesterday afternoon. The Dow closed Wednesday down 507 points to 51,492.5. The S&P 500 was down 1.2% to 7,420. And the tech-heavy NASDAQ fell 1.3%, with about 60% of the stocks on that index closing the day lower. Arkansas stocks posted gains for just two of the 14 companies we follow on a Wednesday, with the largest move coming for ArcBest, dropping 8.7% to $145.85. This morning, U.S. futures are pointing to a higher open ahead of the holiday weekend, with the Dow indicating a near 150-point gain at that 8:30 bell. A positive open would come despite mostly lower trading overseas. We will be back with a look at stocks around the globe here in 30 minutes. Toby?
3: All right, thank you, Jason. We appreciate that. He's back at 6:58 this morning. As I said, we do have a sweet deal coming up at 9 o'clock this morning. Kamuri Sushi, Seafood, and Robata on Kavanaugh here in Little Rock. Going to have Wagyu Whiskey event this weekend for Father's Day, but $25 will get you $50 to spend at the website at newsradio1029.com at 9 o'clock this morning. Just click on that sweet deals tab at the right top of the page, and that'll take you to it. We'll be right back after this.
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10: Jalousie overnight, President Trump signed the Memorandum of Understanding, formally marking the ceasefire extension with Iran.
11: It's a Memorandum of Understanding. If it doesn't get done in 60 days, that's all right. We go back to bombing. You know, I don't want to do that because it's so good.
10: Within the deal,
12: it will end the naval blockade, reopen the Strait of Hormuz toll-free for 60 days, so there will be more talks to take place to determine the next steps after that. It calls for Iran to dilute its highly enriched uranium. It would lift sanctions on Iran. The U.S. will help develop, quote, at least $300 billion for the reconstruction and economic development of the Islamic Republic of Iran.
10: Fox's Alex Hogan. Millions of people are lining Lower Manhattan today for a ticker tape parade honoring the New York Knicks after they won their first NBA championship in 53 years. 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
13: From the News Radio 1029 KARN News Desk, I'm KRK4's Laura Monteverdi. One person is dead after a fire at a Little Rock apartment complex Tuesday night. It happened at the Cottages Apartments near 36th and Shackelford. No word on the cause. Authorities say a building housing four units was damaged, leaving several people displaced. The Red Cross has been called in to assist those who need help. A Russellville restaurant is considered a total loss following a fire Tuesday night. The fire broke out around 7 at the Check H Buffet and Grill, with customers and restaurant workers inside. Everyone was able to make it out safely. The cause of the fire is still under investigation. And North Little Rock Police Chief Patrick Thessing has announced his retirement after more than 30 years of service. City officials said Thessing submitted his letter of retirement to Mayor Terry Hartwick, with his last day being June 30th. In the letter, Thessing said he's retiring to spend more time with his family. He was appointed as chief of police in January of 2021. During his time, the department implemented the Real-Time Crime Center and created the Joint Police Academy. I'm KRK4's Laura Monteverdi from the News Radio 1029 KARN News Desk.
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15: From the News Radio 1029 KARN Weather Center, I'm KRK Chief Meteorologist Todd Yacobian, and the forecast today, very warm and humid, mostly cloudy, 90 degrees with a slight chance for showers, especially over southern Arkansas. Showers and a few thunderstorms increasing tonight, 72 degrees, and a chance for scattered showers and thunderstorms increasing on Friday, a high temperature 85. I'm KRK Chief Meteorologist Todd Yacobian from the News Radio 1029 KRN Weather Center.
16: Well, it's back. 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
3: Good Thursday morning to you. It is the 18th of June. It's 37 minutes after 6 o'clock. We're giving away a couple of pairs of Weird Al Yankovic tickets. Saturday night, Simmons Bank Arena is where it's all going down. You just need to send in Weird Al. So we're just doing Weird Al today. So send Weird Al to 501-403-5276. We'll get you in one of those two drawings. One will happen before 8 and one will happen before 9. Also, because we're not going to be here tomorrow, we'll have another recipient later on in the show for the KRN American Honor Flag Project. So we'll announce who that is. 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So we've had some really good nominations coming in lately, so I really appreciate that, and we'll get some brand new American flags into people's hands here right quick. All right, let's check some traffic and weather. Here is Santa James.
8: With a look at the Southern Bancorp traffic this morning, your Thursday morning commute is looking good as state police have no accidents or major incidents to report at this time. And that's your Southern Bancorp traffic. Southern Bancorp, wealth builders for everyone, now serving Little Rock. With the Arkansas Traffic Network, I'm Santa James.
19: Sponsored.
2: Variable cloudiness with a few showers and a thunderstorm, making it feel humid with a high of 90. Tonight, expect mostly cloudy skies and humidity, along with a few showers and a heavy thunderstorm as temperatures drop to a low of 72. Tomorrow, we'll have a mix of clouds and sun with the possibility of a thunderstorm and slightly cooler temperatures, reaching a high of 83. Saturday is expected to be humid with intervals of sunshine and clouds with a chance of a couple of afternoon thunderstorms and a high of 87. I'm AccuWeather meteorologist Jason Caterina.
3: And currently, we're up to 74 degrees right now, mostly sunny skies above central Arkansas. 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
16: Well, it's back. No, not summer break, but that time of year when you can't go to the grocery store without someone shoving a clipboard in your face and telling you you have to sign their petition for the children. Hey friends, Nick Horton of Opportunity Arkansas here, and if you haven't already, you may be asked to sign something called the Educational Rights Amendment Petition, but here's the truth. This is a socialist wish list that would make even Mayor Mamdani blush. 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
3: Yeah, good Thursday morning to you as we roll through the 18th of June. At least starting to roll through it anyway, so hopefully it keeps rolling at a smooth pace. Head towards the weekend. Saw this yesterday from a federal judge. They've allowed most of Maria Malinowski's, as the wife of Brian Malinowski, the widow of Brian Malinowski, has allowed most of her lawsuit against the federal government to move forward. They denied a motion to dismiss 8 of the 9 claims brought under the Federal Tort Claims Act in connection with the ATF raid that, of course, resulted in the death of her husband, Brian Malinowski. So this ruling is going to permit the case to proceed into discovery. And so both sides are going to be able to start gathering evidence, request documents, take sworn testimony, and try to get deeper into the facts of this case. The central issue in the case concerns how the warrant was carried out. Not if there was a warrant or not or anything about that. It's how the warrant was executed and what occurred during the execution of the search of, going through the front door of Malinowski's house. And so because of the unresolved factual issues, the court allows claims including so these are what the prosecutors are bringing wrongful death, negligence, assault and battery, emotional distress, and additional Arkansas statutory claims are part of it as well. And so this is all allowed to proceed now. And so into discovery we go. And so this, to me, this is a step in the right direction to, of getting to the truth on this case, on what was wrong with all, because there's a lot of wrong, especially the end result with Malinowski getting shot in the head. Obviously this is something that went completely off the rails. And so we'll get, it sounds like we're going to get closer to the truth eventually here. So that is good news. On the national front, the Trump administration, they're warning states that they could lose federal unemployment funding if they don't do more to crack down on the fraud and waste. Here's Fox's Ted Lindner with more on that.
19: The U.S. Labor Department sent letters to all 50 states Wednesday saying weak oversight, outdated technology, and poor identity verification have allowed fraud and improper payments to persist in unemployment programs. Acting Labor Secretary Keith Sonderling says governors are now on notice and could face consequences if problems aren't addressed. The department highlighted concerns in California, Illinois, and New York, while leaders in those states pushed back, arguing the administration is offering few details and overlooking efforts already underway to combat fraud. Federal officials say additional guidance for states expected in the coming weeks. Ted Lindner, Fox News.
3: Yeah, I was. It made me chuckle yesterday because I was watching. It was the Minnesota Congresswoman, Representative. I think it's Betty McCollum was who it was who was talking, but she's complaining about the $300 billion that Trump wants to that Trump's putting into. I shouldn't even say Trump, but the $300 billion that Iran's going to get for rebuilding, because it's not coming from the U.S. But nonetheless, they're getting $300 billion out of access for rebuilding. So she's complaining about this, and I'm like, of all the states that have anybody in that's in Congress to complain about any sort of money going anywhere, Minnesota would be at the bottom of the list. I mean, your state just defrauded about $200 billion from American taxpayers, lady, and you're complaining about $300 billion that's not going to come from the U.S. or taxpayers. But just the hypocrisy of it all, that you have the gall to go get in front of microphones and complain about money being misspent in your opinion, and you're from Minnesota. That's it was craziness to me. I'm not sure how she decided that was going to be the good move for her, but apparently it was. Our war secretary, Pete Hegseth, says that NATO needs to return to its roots. He's been making a lot of comments about NATO over the last 24 hours. Here's Fox's Jonathan Savage.
20: At a meeting of NATO defense ministers in Brussels, War Secretary Pete Hegseth has a message for allies.
21: It needs to go back to a real hardline military alliance.
20: Referred to by Secretary Hegseth as NATO 3.0, capable of deterring any threat. He's promising to be candid about what the United States expects allies to do to make that happen. The Trump administration wants to be less involved in defending Europe. Last year, at a summit of NATO leaders, most members promised to spend more on defense.
21: Many countries following through. Some that still need to do more.
20: Jonathan Savage, Fox News.
3: Look, Europe's not a third world country. They don't need our help. They just need a little kick in the rear to up their defenses. They have the ability to defend themselves at a much higher level. NATO, nice. There's a nice group to protect. But the fact that the U.S. is the one who basically runs NATO financially, that's wrong. And so hopefully hopefully some of his comments ring true. I'm very excited for this weekend. We get the U.S. Open going, and so that should be a lot of fun. In fact, Gold Star family members return to Long Island, New York, to compete in another U.S. Open. And so here's Fox's Jared Max with details on that.
22: 8 years since Brooks Koepka won his second straight U.S. Open at Shinnecock Hills. He's back on Eastern Long Island to compete in the 126th U.S. Open. Koepka hopeful his body will hold up. This past Sunday, he withdrew from the Canadian Open because of nerve issues and admitted his grip on his clubs is not fully normal yet.
23: I think it's just the ulnar nerve.
22: Koepka's odds to win the U.S. Open, 45-1 at the FanDuel Sportsbook, where the favorite is world number one ranked Scottie Scheffler, who's playing with defending U.S. Open champ J.J. Spaun. Odds on Scheffler to win between 5 and 6 to 1, followed by Rory McIlroy, then John Rahm, Xander Schauffele, and at 18-1, Tommy Fleetwood, who lost the Open by one stroke to Koepka at Shinnecock Hills 8 years ago. Jared Max, Fox News.
3: Yeah, but I'm excited to watch the U.S. Open. That's going to be a lot of fun this weekend. I'm back in Joaquin Neiman, a little bit of a long shot to possibly win. I do like the Xander Schauffele pick as well. He's played Shinnecock pretty good over the years, so it's always a good tournament. So looking forward to watching it. I hear the course has been set up extremely rough for this weekend. So that'll mean that we won't see the scores like we were seeing at the Canadian Open, the RBC Open. Last weekend, so won't be anything like that. As far as your Arkansas Travelers, they're playing the Frisco Rough Riders. Had a doubleheader yesterday, making up for a game they lost here, or excuse me, a game that didn't get played here in Little Rock at the end of May. So in the first game, the Travs win 9-4, but then the Rough Riders end up taking the second game 13-3. But in that first game, the starting pitcher Ryan Hawks, he tossed 5 good innings to earn the win in that one. Tonight we're going to see another great pitcher for the Travs. Nico Talash is going to be up on the mound. For Arkansas, Winston Santos will go for, which he's at 7.51 ERA, so hopefully we can tee him up this evening, but he'll go for Frisco, and that'll get started at 7 o'clock. And then we found out last night with the games being played in Omaha that North Carolina and Oklahoma are going to be playing for the College World Series Championship. That'll start on Saturday. It was North Carolina sent West Virginia home 12-7, and then Oklahoma sent Georgia home 11-4 in the two games yesterday, so I'm looking forward to getting that started on Saturday. It's a 3-game set, so they'll play Saturday and Sunday for sure. If they split, we'll have that deciding game on Monday, so I'll have that college. And then that's it for college athletics for the year, so we're off into the sports desert, as we call it, until football gets going. So it's 49 minutes after 6. Let's check in on the traffic and weather. Here's Santa James.
8: With a look at the Southern Bancorp traffic this morning, state police have no accidents or major incidents to report at this time. However, we are starting to see traffic begin to build on 30 eastbound from Alexander back to Bryant. And that's your Southern Bancorp traffic. Southern Bancorp, wealth builders for everyone, now serving Little Rock. With the Arkansas Traffic Network, I'm Santa James.
4: They expect variable cloudiness with a few showers and a thunderstorm, making it feel humid. The high will reach 90 degrees. Tonight will be mostly cloudy and humid with a few showers and a heavy thunderstorm with a low of 72. Tomorrow will bring a mix of clouds and sun with a thunderstorm, and temperatures will reach a high of 83. Moving on to Saturday, it will be humid with sunshine peeking through clouds at times, but be prepared for a couple of thunderstorms in the afternoon. The high temperature will be 87 degrees. I'm AccuWeather meteorologist Jason Caterina.
3: And currently we're at 74 degrees, mostly sunny skies above us as we check in on the 5 things you need to know with Jay Jones.
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5: From the KARN newsroom, I'm Jay Jones. Our Blood Institute is facing an emergency blood shortage with some supplies not able to last through a day. As of the first part of the week, the Institute's O negative inventory had 65 units system-wide, representing less than a one-day supply. Though all blood types are needed, O negative and B negative donors are highly encouraged to donate. 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The City of Little Rock Board of Directors approved a financing arrangement for redeveloping River Market Hall. With this approved financial plan, the city could spend up to $20 million in those future bonds. Current businesses in River Market Hall would have to relocate temporarily when the construction starts. Construction should take about 18 months to complete. The Centers for Disease Control and Prevention says heart disease is the leading cause of death in the U.S. A new study puts Arkansas at number 4 on the list for heart disease deaths. Oklahoma, Alabama, and Mississippi are the top 3. North Little Rock Police Chief Patrick Thessing has announced his retirement with the North Little Rock Police Department after more than 30 years of service. City officials said Thessing submitted his letter of retirement to Mayor Terry Hartwick, with his last day being June 30th. In the letter, Thessing said he's retiring to spend more time with his family. He was appointed Chief of Police in January of 2021. Officials with the Arkansas National Guard say it will conduct flyovers over natural state cities from June 29th through July 2nd in honor of America's 250th birthday. The flyovers will be made using C-130 Hercules aircraft from the 189th Airlift Wing and the UH-60 Blackhawk helicopters from the 77th Expeditionary Combat Aviation Brigade. From the KRN Newsroom, I'm Jay Jones.
3: All right, thank you, Jay. Let's see what went on today in history for the 18th of June. Oh, and by the way, the history is brought to you today by Genesis of Conway. You can find them at genesisofconway.com is the website. We started 153 years ago in 1873. Susan B. Anthony was fined $100 for attempting to vote in the 1872 presidential election between Ulysses S. Grant and a guy named Horace Greeley. She refused to pay the fine, by the way. And, of course, it took another 47 years until 1920 before women could vote legally with the 19th Amendment. 43 years ago today, in 1983, the astronaut Sally Ride became America's first woman in space. Now, that was the first American woman in space, I should say. The first ever woman in space was the Russian cosmonaut named Valentina Tereshkova, who went up in 1963, so 20 years before Sally Ride went up. 26 years ago today, in the year 2000, Tiger Woods won the U.S. Open for the first time by a record 15 strokes, won it again twice in 2002 and in 2008. And then also today in 2023, the experimental submersible Titan imploded during its dive to the wreck of the Titanic. Of course, all five people on board were killed in that. There's several different documentaries that have been pretty good on covering that. So we typically do the History 250 on Fridays, but we're going to do it today. So here is the History 250.
6: I'm Bill Hemmer, and these are the most impactful moments in American history. Can you put a price on treason? Robert Hansen could. 1.4 million. When Hansen joined the FBI, he took an oath, swearing to defend the U.S. Constitution against all enemies. Beginning in 1979, Hansen would spend the next 22 years of his career as a Soviet spy. While operating within the FBI's Soviet counterintelligence program, Hansen supplied Moscow with some of America's most sensitive secrets. And on February 18, 2001, the deception was brought to an end. A cold day in Virginia's Foxstone Park, beneath a wooden bridge, Hansen dropped a garbage bag filled with classified materials. And with that, Robert Hansen was caught red-handed. For more, go to foxnewspodcast.com. I'm Bill Hemmer, Fox News.
16: Well, it's back. No, not summer break, but that time of year when you can't go to the grocery store without someone shoving a clipboard in your face and telling you you have to sign their petition for the children. 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
3: Hey, good Thursday morning to you. Welcome back to First News. It's 57 minutes after 6 o'clock, so let's get another look at the traffic and weather with Santa James.
10: With a look at the Southern Bancorp traffic this morning, state police have no accidents or major incidents to report at this time. However, we are starting to see traffic begin to build on 30 eastbound from Alexander back to Bryant. And that's your Southern Bancorp traffic. Southern Bancorp, wealth builders for everyone, now serving Little Rock. With the Arkansas Traffic Network, I'm Santa James.
11: Today will bring variable cloudiness with a few showers and a thunderstorm, making it feel humid with a high of 90. Tonight, expect mostly cloudy skies and humidity, along with a few showers and a heavy thunderstorm as temperatures drop to a low of 72. Tomorrow, we'll have a mix of clouds and sun with the possibility of a thunderstorm and slightly cooler temperatures, reaching a high of 83. Saturday is expected to be humid with intervals of sunshine and clouds with a chance of a couple of afternoon thunderstorms and a high of 87. I'm AccuWeather meteorologist Jason Caterina.
3: And currently, we're at 74 degrees right now. We have got a couple of clouds moving across central Arkansas, but otherwise mostly sunny skies. Let's take another look at the money news this morning. We do that with Morgan Stanley Wealth Management of Little Rock's Jason Chacko. And Jason, good morning to you.
14: Good morning, Toby. Broad markets closed Wednesday lower. The Dow fell 507 points, and the S&P 500 was down 1.2%. Arkansas stocks posted gains for just two of the 14 companies we follow on Wednesday, with the largest move coming for ArcBest, dropping 8.7% to $145.85. This morning, U.S. futures are pointing to a higher open to Thursday trading, despite mostly declines overseas. Asia markets did post a 0.3% gain for India, and Japan rose 1.6% by their close, but China fell 0.4%. And the Hong Kong Hang Seng Index was down 1.59% by their close. European markets are lower as well. The German DAX and the French CAC 40 are both down a little over 0.1%, and the London FTSE is down 1.1%. We'll watch those markets as they approach their close. That's all for now. Back with more here in 30 minutes. Toby.
3: All right, thank you, Jason. We appreciate that. Of course, if you want to get in on the Weird Al Yankovic tickets, of course, Saturday night, they'll be at the Simmons Bank Arena. You can send in the words Weird Al. So let's just use his name today. Send Weird Al to the American Leak Detection text line. That's 501-403-5276. So we're giving away two pair today, one at the end of next hour and then one right before 9 o'clock this morning. Also, right before 9 o'clock this morning, Camry will be the sweet deal of the week at NewsRadio1029.com.
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23: They are either jealous, stupid, or bad people. I'm Dave Anthony, Fox News. That's what President Trump posted on Truth Social about those he calls fools who think he hasn't been tough enough on Iran. The morning after he signed the deal with Iran at the end of the G7 summit in France to end the conflict.
24: We're never going to let them have a nuclear weapon.
23: Now, Iran's president also signed the agreement that will open the Strait of Hormuz to oil and other shipping, which President Trump says will avoid an economic catastrophe. The deal also gives Iran sanctions relief, sets up a reconstruction fund, then would unfreeze some of their assets, which is getting criticized by some Republicans and Democrats in Congress. But the president insists
24: it's not our money, it's their money, and we froze it at a certain point in time. I guess we're going to have to give it back.
23: Fox's Trey Yingst reports from Tel Aviv.
25: As for the missile program of Iran, President Trump said from France yesterday that the Iranians will have some missiles because neighboring countries have missiles. There was a lot of reaction across the region to those comments, but this is not a final deal with the Iranian regime. This is an extension of the ceasefire between the United States and Iran. He said if they don't adhere to the terms of this deal and don't ultimately give up their nuclear program, that he would resume the bombing campaign against the Islamic Republic.
23: War Secretary Pete Hegseth is at a NATO meeting in Brussels, calling on allies to take more responsibility for their own security in Europe.
26: Capable of deterring right here on the continent and taking the lead for the conventional defense.
23: Hegseth also announced a six-month review of American forces stationed in Europe. One of the men charged in the plot the FBI thwarted to stage a White House attack, Daniel Eskridge, due in court today in Missouri.
27: Prosecutors say the five men arrested planned to deploy drones armed with explosives in and around the UFC Freedom 250 event last Sunday in order to force an evacuation, and then planned to deploy snipers to fire upon high-value targets within the fleeing crowd.
23: That's Fox's Chanley Painter. 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
13: 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One person is dead after a fire at a Little Rock apartment complex Tuesday night. It happened at the Cottages Apartments near 36th and Shackelford. No word on the cause. Authorities say a building housing four units was damaged, leaving several people displaced. The Red Cross has been called in to assist those who need help. A Russellville restaurant is considered a total loss following a fire Tuesday night. The fire broke out around 7 at the Check H Buffet and Grill, with customers and restaurant workers inside. Everyone was able to make it out safely. The cause of the fire is still under investigation. And North Little Rock Police Chief Patrick Thessing has announced his retirement after more than 30 years of service. City officials said Thessing submitted his letter of retirement to Mayor Terry Hartwick, with his last day being June 30th. In the letter, Thessing said he's retiring to spend more time with his family. He was appointed as chief of police in January of 2021. During his time, the department implemented the Real-Time Crime Center and created the Joint Police Academy. I'm KRK4's Laura Monteverdi from the News Radio 1029 KARN News Desk.
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17: 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Showers and a few thunderstorms increasing tonight, 72 degrees, and a chance for scattered showers and thunderstorms increasing on Friday, a high temperature 85. I'm KRK Chief Meteorologist Todd Yacobian from the News Radio 1029 KRN Weather Center.
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0: This is David Lucas. I have a question for you. Have you ever tried putting together a puzzle without the picture on the front of the box? 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
3: And good Thursday morning to you. Welcome into the 7 o'clock hour of First News. It is 6 minutes after 7. And coming up, we're going to talk with the owner of Mountain Harbor Resort and Spa out on Lake Ouachita. Beautiful location. And I'm going to talk with Bill Barnes here in just a moment. Of course, had their suite deal on, a week or two ago that we had. They flew off the shelf. I mean, it was $300 to get $600 in value. And they went quick. At the end of this hour, we'll draw for our first pair of Weird Al tickets for this Saturday night at Simmons Bank Arena. Of course, you can buy tickets at Ticketmaster. 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We'll also announce one of our KRN American Honor Flag Project recipients later on this hour as well, so we'll make sure to stand by for all of that. In the meantime, we're going to check some traffic and weather to start the hour. Here is Santa James.
10: With a look at the Southern Bancorp traffic this morning, state police have no accidents or major incidents to report at this time. However, traffic is building on 30 eastbound from Otter Creek Road back to Vimy Ridge Road and at the North Interchange. And that's your Southern Bancorp traffic. Southern Bancorp, wealth builders for everyone, now serving Little Rock. With the Arkansas Traffic Network, I'm Santa James.
11: Sponsored variable cloudiness with a few showers and a thunderstorm, making it feel humid. The high will reach 90 degrees. Tonight will be mostly cloudy and humid with a few showers and a heavy thunderstorm with a low of 72. Tomorrow will bring a mix of clouds and sun with a thunderstorm, and temperatures will reach a high of 83. Moving on to Saturday, it will be humid with sunshine peeking through clouds at times, but be prepared for a couple of thunderstorms in the afternoon. The high temperature will be 87 degrees. I'm AccuWeather meteorologist Jason Caterina.
3: And currently, we're at 72 degrees right now. Boy, the clouds have moved in all of a sudden this morning, so do have some clouds moving across central Arkansas. 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
3: Yeah, good Thursday morning to you. It's the 18th of June. It's just about 10 minutes after 7 o'clock. And so a couple weeks ago, we had the Mountain Harbor Resort and Spa in Lake Washington. That was our sweet deal of the week. Flew off the shelf. I mean, the minute that it opened up at 9 o'clock, they were gone by like 9:15. It was beautiful. Of course, this is a great place. We get a very affordable summer getaway. Tremendous location. Close to home is one of the best benefits for us here in Central Arkansas. But now joining us is Bill Barnes, who's the owner of the Mountain Harbor Resort and Spa. And Bill, welcome back to the show. How are you this morning?
16: Good morning, Toby. I am great. It's just a beautiful, calm day. Not a lot of folks up yet. Had one lady walking her dog just a minute ago, but just another beautiful day on Lake Washita. And the forecast looks like a much lesser chance of rain for the weekend. So, yeah. Sunshine, which I'm glad to see.
3: Well, you've successfully made every single one of us listening this morning very jealous of your location right now, Bill. So that is good. Bill, I was, you know, so I was reading this article the other day, and it was talking about the rankings of the clearest lakes in America. And so the number one clearest lake in America by these rankings was a lake called Lake Chelan up in Washington State. I actually grew up about 30 minutes from that lake. And then the number two lake in the entire country as the clearest lake in the country, Lake Ouachita, was number two on the list. And so I thought that was pretty impressive. But, Bill, can you start this morning by just kind of giving people, especially if they're not familiar with the Mountain Harbor Resort and Spa, kind of an overview of what goes on there at the resort?
16: Toby, we're a very casual family resort, 71 years old, through the grace of God, on the most beautiful lake in the world.
3: Yeah.
16: In addition to it being so clean and clear, only 2.5% of the shoreline is developed.
3: That's right.
16: Everything on the lake is on core leases, and so 98% of the lake is Ouachita National Forest. I was telling some ladies from Vail last night, the way to kind of imagine it, when I was seven and looked out the window of the lodge when it was being built in 57 and looked across at marker 17, I can stand at the same spot, look at the same marker, and nothing has changed in 71 years. So that's it. But it's just, oh, gosh, I don't know. The fishermen are out. The launching ramp is about half full this morning. I was talking with Chris Darby, who's one of our great guides, a young man that grew up here actually cooking, but just his passion was fishing. And he said that the walleye opportunities are really, really good right now. And so fishing's great. Have a number of rental houseboats that are out. My partner Barbara and I actually celebrated a lady's 70th birthday with her family on one of the rental boats last night. So it was just a fun evening.

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1: Really good general menu. We have some summer seasonal specialties. And Jennifer and Jeremiah get together and offer weekend specials. So we're open breakfast, lunch, and dinner, 7 o'clock in the morning till 9 o'clock at night, and work with a great staff, many of whom have been with us for a while, like a wonderful server named LaShonda.
2: Mm-hmm. Now, are you doing anything special this weekend? We've got Father's Day weekend coming up, Father's Day on Sunday. Are you doing anything special around Father's Day this year?
1: Well, being a dad, I think we always need to acknowledge our fathers. So we are doing several things. We're doing a Father's Day special. We're doing Father's Day discounts.
2: Nice.
1: Just a lot of stuff to just say thanks to the dads.
2: And if
1: another thing.
2: Oh, go ahead. I'm sorry, Bill.
1: Well, another thing we do is we always offer a military discount, Toby.
2: We
1: believe with all of our heart that we can't say thank you enough to the armed forces of our country.
2: That's
1: so
2: right.
1: We always offer that.
2: And if someone's saying, hey, I want to bring Dad down for, you know, Father's Day brunch or Father's Day breakfast or something like that, what's the best way for people to make a reservation?
1: Well, we don't take reservations.
2: Okay. So we just show
1: up. Well, yes. Now you could call, they can call the lodge 870-867-2191 and just say, hey, you know, there are three or four of us and we're bringing two or three dads. So there'll be a party of about 7 or 8 and we're planning on hitting there about 9 o'clock for breakfast or 6:30 or 7 in the evening for dinner. That helps us if we know they're coming because
2: sure.
1: we can kind of be ready and shuffle some tables around if we need to, but we don't technically take reservations.
2: Okay, but if you are bringing a big group, probably give them a heads up. That number once again, 870-867-2191 is the phone number to do that. Bill, tell folks about the Turtle Cove Spa. What types of treatments and services are you doing at the Turtle Cove Spa?
1: You know, the first thing I want to say is just awe. They're
2: right?
1: They're a wonderful little spa. The lady that owns it actually started there many years ago and worked into the manager's position. They do multiple massages of different kinds.
2: Mm-hmm.
1: I don't go over and do much of that because they're so busy, but I know that the hot stone massage and the crystal massage are both very, very popular.
2: Yeah.
1: There are a lot of people that honestly believe, and I certainly wouldn't be one to counter it, that there is some energy that you derive from the right application of crystals to your body. So that's one of the real popular ones.
2: Yeah. I mean, look, every time I'm down around Lake Washita or down around Mount Ida, my girlfriend always makes me stop and we buy crystals. And so she's a big fan. I saw another thing on the website, which by the way is mountainharborresort.com. The 4th of July Patriotic Four-Wheeler Parade. And so who all participates in that? And is that something that's open to the public to come and hang out and watch this?
1: Yes, sir, it is. It's almost 50 years old.
2: Yeah.
1: A gentleman from Fort Smith started it when he and his kids and his wife went out to their flagpole in the front yard and just at 9 o'clock in the morning and sung the national anthem and did the Pledge of Allegiance and raised an American flag.
2: Mm-hmm.
1: And it's kind of a long story, but I'm going to make it real short. Over the years, people started showing up from the neighborhood and doing it with them.
2: Mm-hmm.
1: Then a fella way back when three-wheelers first came out
2: sure.
1: showed up with a little American flag taped to the handlebars. And last year we have moved it to the park in Harbor South because
2: mm-hmm.
1: it has evolved last year from our village here within the resort and down by the highway. We had 237 decorated machines,
2: wow.
1: 600 people that sang the national anthem and said the Pledge of Allegiance at 9 o'clock in the morning.
2: That's awesome.
1: On the 4th of July.
2: Yeah.
1: It just the parade is always led by our sheriff
2: mm-hmm.
1: and typically stretches about a mile, mile and a half long, and that's the way

0: we start our 4th of July.
1: Yeah, that's an awesome event, and so obviously that'll go on I believe Saturday is the is when the 4th of July is, a couple Saturdays down the road, but coming up pretty quick. One logistical question, Bill. I know you've got the docks there with the boats and stuff. If you have your own boat and you book a stay at the resort, can you bring your own boat and get a slip? Is that allowed?
0: Oh, absolutely. We welcome and encourage people to bring their own boats. We have a great launching ramp right below the lodge, have a secondary launching ramp over in the East Basin, and we have four docks, Toby, that mm-hmm. we keep that are overnight storage docks. We keep them just for our lodge guests to bring their boats. Now, I need to add a caveat real quickly.
1: Sure.
0: We lost 2.5 docks during the ice storm. Washita lost 9 docks in January for the ice. We still have one dock left that we have to rebuild. So we don't have as much overnight storage right now and won't for about another 30 days that we used to have, simply because we have some displaced annual slip renters that are in some of those stalls.
1: Sure.
0: But we have a number of overnight stalls, and we do that because we know that we are very proud of our boats, and we would want to bring our boat if we came to Washita.
1: Yeah, no, that's right. So that's a beautiful lake to be out on. You're very fortunate, Bill, to get to spend every day down there. I want to tell people once again that the website for the premier resort on Lake Washita is mountainharborresort.com. That's where you can go. You can book a stay. You can find out all the information that you need about the resort, contact information as well. But Bill, always appreciate you coming on the show and telling us about everything that's going on at Mountain Harbor Resort. I hope you have a good rest of the week, and we'll talk again soon.
0: Thank you very much. I appreciate you guys very much.
1: You
0: have
1: bet.
0: A great day and a great week, and have a great 4th of July, Toby. Take
1: All right.
0: care.
1: Thank you, Bill. You too. There goes Bill Barnes, of course, owner of the Mountain Harbor Resort down on Lake Washita. Make sure to go check it out. Oh, I see somebody texted in and asked if they still have the blueberry cobbler. I'm sorry, Bill's already gone, but we'll find out if they still have the blueberry cobbler or not. Sounds delicious, even at this time of day. So it's 23 minutes after 7 o'clock. We're going to skip the five things for right now. In fact, Paul, I'm going to go right to the birthdays for a minute. No, I'm not going to do that either. throwing him a curveball. There was one birthday that I wanted to make sure to get in because it's a local. Former Major League Baseball player Lou Brock was born today in 1939 in El Dorado, Arkansas. Now, him and his family, they were sharecroppers. They did move to Louisiana when he was about 2 years old. That's where he went to high school. He didn't even play baseball until he was in 11th grade. Went to Southern University, batted 189 his first season at Southern University. But then things took off. The second year there, he bats 500. So that got him a tryout with the Chicago Cubs, made the team in 1961, played there for a few seasons. Most of us know him from his time with the St. Louis Cardinals, of course, and he could steal some bases. 8-time stolen base champion in Major League Baseball, 6-time All-Star, 2-time World Series champion, and was inducted into the Baseball Hall of Fame in 1985, and here he is talking about breaking some records.
2: 104 had a lot of meaning because mathematically, I don't think it would ever work out again where you're able to tie a season high and at the same time establish a new National League mark. So that has a lot of significance to me.
1: Yeah, so there he is, the great Lou Brock, of course, born in El Dorado, Arkansas. Had a beautiful career. Passed away, it was the 2020, right around there, I believe, is when he passed away. But also, Blake Shelton's having a birthday. He's turning 50 years old today. We've also got Paul McCartney, who's turning 84 years old today. So one of the only two surviving Beatles. So modified birthday list today, but we'll be right back. 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
1: Hey, good Thursday morning to you. Welcome back to First News. It is the 18th day of June, 27 minutes after 7 o'clock. So let's check in on the traffic and weather. We do that with Santa James.
5: With a look at the Southern Bancorp traffic this morning, state police are reporting an accident on 30 westbound in Little Rock near Geyer Springs Road at exit 133 that's impacting the right shoulder. Traffic is also building on 30 eastbound from Otter Creek Road back to Alexander and at the North Interchange. And that's your Southern Bancorp traffic. Southern Bancorp, wealth builders for everyone, now serving Little Rock. With the Arkansas Traffic Network, I'm Santa James.
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8: We will bring variable cloudiness with a few showers and a thunderstorm, making it feel humid with a high of 90. Tonight, expect mostly cloudy skies and humidity, along with a few showers and a heavy thunderstorm as temperatures drop to a low of 72. Tomorrow, we'll have a mix of clouds and sun with the possibility of a thunderstorm and slightly cooler temperatures, reaching a high of 83. Saturday is expected to be humid with intervals of sunshine and clouds with a chance of a couple of afternoon thunderstorms and a high of 87. I'm AccuWeather meteorologist Jason Caterina.
1: And currently, we're up to 75 degrees, but we've had some clouds move into central Arkansas this morning. Got the cloudy skies above us as we check in on the money news once again with Morgan Stanley Wealth Management's Jason Chacko. And Jason, good morning.
9: Good morning, Toby. Broad markets closed Wednesday lower. The Dow fell 507 points, and the S&P 500 was down 1.2%. Arkansas stocks posted gains for just two of the 14 companies we follow. Murphy USA rose a third of a percent to $571.87, and Dillard's jumped up $7.73 a share to $558.79. For declines, the largest moves came for J.B. Hunt, down $12.58 a share to $267.24, and Westrock Coffee fell 5% to $8.73. America's Car-Mart dropped 5.5% to $2.21 a share, and Pam Transportation was down 5.9% to $13.87. ArcBest posted the largest decline for the day, falling $13.95 a share to $145.85. That's down 8.7%. This morning, U.S. futures are pointing towards a positive open to Thursday trading ahead of the Friday holiday, despite mostly lower trading overseas. We'll be back with a look at stocks around the globe here in 30 minutes. Toby.
1: All right, thank you, Jason. 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
12: Fox News, I'm CJ Pop. The U.S. and Iran signed on the dotted line. It's another step toward ending the war for good. Fox's Trey Yinks in Tel Aviv.
13: Many details still have to be discussed in relation to Iran's nuclear program. They have made commitments in this memorandum of understanding, and now Iran's top negotiators will meet with American mediators to try and work out a path forward. We know the Qataris are involved in this process to actually make the schedule of when these meetings are going to take place.
12: The deal also eases sanctions and opens the Strait of Hormuz. A little rain in the forecast for the ticker tape parade in Lower Manhattan to celebrate the NBA champion New York Knicks.
14: I'm so excited.
12: Some fans lining up overnight. Fox 5 New York reporter Robert Moses along the Canyon of Heroes.
15: People as far as the eye can see, and every so often this crowd will break out in chants.
12: The celebration begins at 10 a.m. Eastern. 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
16: 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One person is dead after a fire at a Little Rock apartment complex Tuesday night. It happened at the Cottages Apartments near 36th and Shackelford. No word on the cause. Authorities say a building housing four units was damaged, leaving several people displaced. The Red Cross has been called in to assist those who need help. A Russellville restaurant is considered a total loss following a fire Tuesday night. The fire broke out around 7 at the Check H Buffet and Grill, with customers and restaurant workers inside. Everyone was able to make it out safely. The cause of the fire is still under investigation. And North Little Rock Police Chief Patrick Thessing has announced his retirement after more than 30 years of service. City officials said Thessing submitted his letter of retirement to Mayor Terry Hartwick, with his last day being June 30th. In the letter, Thessing said he's retiring to spend more time with his family. He was appointed as chief of police in January of 2021. During his time, the department implemented the Real-Time Crime Center and created the Joint Police Academy. I'm KRK4's Laura Monteverdi from the News Radio 102.9 KARN News Desk.
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18: 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Showers and a few thunderstorms increasing tonight, 72 degrees, and a chance for scattered showers and thunderstorms increasing on Friday, a high temperature 85. I'm KRK Chief Meteorologist Todd Yacobian from the News Radio 102.9 KRN Weather Center.
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1: And if you do want to get in on these final two pair of the Weird Al Yankovic tickets, send Weird Al to 501-403-5276. Of course, the American Leak Detection text lines where you want to land that. We'll have a drawing coming up in just a few minutes. We'll do another drawing right before 9 o'clock. So a couple of pairs going out the door this morning. Let's check in on the traffic and the weather. Here is Santa James.
5: With a look at the Southern Bancorp traffic this morning, state police have no accidents or major incidents to report at this time. However, traffic is building on 30 eastbound from Otter Creek Road back to Alexander and at the north and south interchanges. And that's your Southern Bancorp traffic. Southern Bancorp, wealth builders for everyone, now serving Little Rock. With the Arkansas Traffic Network, I'm Santa James.
8: They expect variable cloudiness with a few showers and a thunderstorm, making it feel humid. The high will reach 90 degrees. Tonight will be mostly cloudy and humid with a few showers and a heavy thunderstorm with a low of 72. Tomorrow will bring a mix of clouds and sun with a thunderstorm, and temperatures will reach a high of 83. Moving on to Saturday, it will be humid with sunshine peeking through clouds at times, but be prepared for a couple of thunderstorms in the afternoon. The high temperature will be 87 degrees. I'm AccuWeather meteorologist Jason Caterina.
1: And currently, we're up to 76 degrees right now. We have cloudy skies above central Arkansas. 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
14: Well, it's back. No, not summer break, but that time of year when you can't go to the grocery store without someone shoving a clipboard in your face and telling you you have to sign their petition for the children. 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
1: And good Thursday morning to you. It is First News here on the 18th of June. It's just about 42 minutes after 7 o'clock. Let's get back into some of the news. So got a little bit of a decision yesterday from a federal judge who's allowed most of Maria Malinowski's, this is Brian Malinowski's widow, most of her lawsuit against the federal government to move forward. So this is a big one. Denying a motion to dismiss 8 of the 9 claims brought under the Federal Tort Claims Act in connection with the ATF's raid that, of course, resulted in her husband, Brian Malinowski, getting shot in the head. And killed. The ruling, so here's what the ruling is going to permit. It's going to let the case move into discovery, where both sides are going to be able to gather evidence, they're going to be able to request documents, they're going to take sworn testimony as the facts of the case are further developed. So that starts, that'll start peeling back some of the onion a little bit. The central issue in the case concerns how the warrant was carried out. So not if there was a warrant or if the warrant was legal. It's not about that. It's about how the warrant was executed is what this is about. And so the unresolved issues that they're going to be going after are the court allowed claims, including wrongful death, negligence, assault and battery, emotional distress, and additional Arkansas statutory claims. So that's all going to be able to proceed into the discovery portion of this. And so, to me, that's a step in the right direction to finding out the bottom line on this, the truth on how things played out, and what was legal and what wasn't legal with how this went down. So we'll definitely be keeping a close eye on that case as it progresses. I'm sure Finnegan has the lawyer on quite a bit for the Malinowskis, and so I would assume that will continue on his show as well. Of course, the Finnegan Show starts at 4 every afternoon, is when you catch that, presented by the Minton Law Firm. I did see that there's some new work underway, big upgrade at one of Bryant's parks. His demolition has begun on a basketball court at Mills Park. So city officials announced the start of the project, shared a picture, a rendering of the renovated court. Going to be very nice. Going to be a good place to go play some ball. The renovation is part of ongoing efforts to enhance Bryant's park system and provide amenities, more more amenities, improved amenities for residents and visitors. Did not give a completion date on when we're going to be able to start playing ball at that basketball court. As far as some of the national news, the one of the suspects connected to the planned terror attack against the White House, I believe that was during the UFC event, was when they were going to try and do it, is appearing in court later today. Here's Fox's Alexandria Hoff reporting on that.
3: Today, 32-year-old Daniel Eskridge is set to appear before a judge today on conspiracy charges. Court documents state that Eskridge posted to that Signal chat the plan was to wage war on an illegitimate government. The men arrested in the plot also include a 19-year-old from Ohio, a 24-year-old and 32-year-old, both from California, and a 31-year-old from Nebraska. Now, this terror was set to unfold in stages. We've learned this attack by explosives raining down. That would be the first thing. They would come down from drones at or near the UFC event at the White House Sunday, which would then force a mass evacuation, at which time attackers would storm the White House gate and snipers target administration officials, other high-valued individuals.
1: So that's Fox's Alexandria Hoff. Police apprehended at least, or have apprehended at least, five suspects so far. Big tip of the cap to the FBI for being able to root this out before anything ever happened. So that's a pretty impressive work, if you ask me, in my own opinion. As far as some of the sports, of course, a lot of us paying attention to the World Cup games. We've got a whole host of games again today. But let's get the latest update with the World Cup Minute.
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9: That's the clincher! That is the goal! And Colombia are partying like it's 2014 all over again!
10: 2014, Colombia made it to the World Cup quarterfinals. Last night on FS1, Colombia scored in the 99th minute to seal a 3-1 victory over Uzbekistan. Ghana shut out Panama 1-0. England got a goal from Harry Kane in a 4-2 win over Croatia. Portugal played a 1-1 draw with the Democratic Republic of Congo. First round of group stage play complete. Second round begins today. First game 12 noon Eastern time in Atlanta. South Africa and Czechia each try for their first win. Same for Switzerland and Bosnia-Herzegovina. Canada takes on Qatar. Two teams who won their openers, Mexico and South Korea, face off tonight in Guadalajara. All four of today's matches on Fox Network TV. I'm Jared Max.
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1: All right, so today, as you heard, Czechia and South Africa, Switzerland, Bosnia-Herzegovina, Canada, Qatar, and Mexico, South Korea is the lineup today. Tomorrow, we'll have Team USA going to be back out on the pitch, so looking forward to that. Let's check in on the traffic and the weather. We do that with Santa James this morning.
24: With a look at the Southern Bancorp traffic this morning, state police have no accidents or major incidents to report at this time. However, traffic is building on 30 eastbound from Otter Creek Road back to Alexander and at the north and south interchanges. And that's your Southern Bancorp traffic. Southern Bancorp, wealth builders for everyone, now serving Little Rock. With the Arkansas Traffic Network, I'm Santa James.
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20: Today will bring variable cloudiness with a few showers and a thunderstorm, making it feel humid with a high of 90. Tonight, expect mostly cloudy skies and humidity, along with a few showers and a heavy thunderstorm as temperatures drop to a low of 72. Tomorrow, we'll have a mix of clouds and sun with the possibility of a thunderstorm and slightly cooler temperatures, reaching a high of 83. Saturday is expected to be humid with intervals of sunshine and clouds with a chance of a couple of afternoon thunderstorms and a high of 87. I'm AccuWeather meteorologist Jason Caterina.
1: And currently, we're at 76 degrees right now. We've got mostly cloudy skies up above central Arkansas. As we check in on the five things that you need to know this morning, we do that with Jay Jones.
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11: Our Blood Institute is facing an emergency blood shortage with some supplies not able to last through a day. 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The City of Little Rock Board of Directors approved a financing arrangement for redeveloping River Market Hall. With this approved financial plan, the city could spend up to $20 million in those future bonds. Current businesses in River Market Hall would have to relocate temporarily when the construction starts. Construction should take about 18 months to complete. The Centers for Disease Control and Prevention says heart disease is the leading cause of death in the U.S. A new study puts Arkansas at number 4 on the list for heart disease deaths. Oklahoma, Alabama, and Mississippi are the top 3. North Little Rock Police Chief Patrick Thessing has announced his retirement with the North Little Rock Police Department after more than 30 years of service. City officials said Thessing submitted his letter of retirement to Mayor Terry Hartwick, with his last day being June 30th. In the letter, Thessing said he's retiring to spend more time with his family. He was appointed Chief of Police in January of 2021. Officials with the Arkansas National Guard say it will conduct flyovers over natural state cities from June 29th through July 2nd in honor of America's 250th birthday. The flyovers will be made using C-130 Hercules aircraft from the 189th Airlift Wing and the UH-60 Blackhawk helicopters from the 77th Expeditionary Combat Aviation Brigade. From the KRN Newsroom, I'm Jay Jones.
1: All right, thank you, Jay. We appreciate that. So we're going to do our first pair of tickets for Weird Al, Weird Al Yankovic, Saturday night at Simmons Bank Arena. Giving away a pair right now, and then we'll do one more pair right before 9 o'clock this morning. So because we're not going to be here tomorrow, so we're doing two pair today. So our first winner this morning, last four digits on the cell phone, going to be 1406, is going to pick up the Weird Al tickets for Saturday night. And, of course, as I said, one more pair to go before we're done today. So you can send Weird Al to 501-403-5276 if you want to be a part of that final drawing for the final pair of tickets. The other thing we need to do right now is KR and American Honor Flag Project. Going to tell you about another recipient. Of course, this is all brought to us by the Pickup Truck Accessory Warehouse of Vortex Sprayliners at 65th and University. 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And then, of course, our friends at Flag and Banner of Little Rock at FlagandBanner.com. All making the KRN American Honor Flag Project possible. Here is the nominee that we're going to be going to make the recipient today. Of course, we'll do another recipient this afternoon on the Steve Finnegan Show presented by the Minton Law Firm. But here's the letter that we got. I would like to nominate Patriot Lieutenant Larry Palvato for a U.S. American flag. Lieutenant Palvato is a retired Air Force veteran as well as a lieutenant for Arkansas Children's Hospital. Lieutenant Palvato has been an employee for the Arkansas Children's Hospital Security Department for 34 years. Thank you for his many years of unselfish service. That was Officer Billy Smith who sent that in. Very deserving with Lieutenant Larry Palvato. One, because obviously a veteran has served our country, but then what he's doing now with keeping the Arkansas Children's Hospital safe is just as important. It's obviously a very great work that he's doing. And also good job with Officer Smith. Sometimes with people that we work with, we don't pay enough attention to like the big picture of what somebody's doing. And so this is great that Officer Smith is able to look at his coworker, Lieutenant Palvato, and say, hey, this guy's doing great work, and this guy's doing things that a lot of people maybe wouldn't do. And so he definitely represents what we're looking for in these nominations. Great Arkansan who's doing patriotic things to help our state. And, of course, he will be given a brand-new American flag from our friends at Flag and Banner. So appreciate Lieutenant Larry Palvato as our recipient this morning in the KRN American Honor Flag Project. Of course, send your nominations to USA250 at KRNNewsRadio.com. That's how you get your nominations in. We've got a lot of good nominees who've been rolling in. And, of course, we're going to be doing this all summer long, giving away brand-new American flags from Flag and Banner, all compliments of TotalWealth.com and the Pickup Truck Accessory Warehouse of Vortex Sprayliners. So email address, once again, USA250 at KARNNewsRadio.com. That is where you want to send those nominations. And then, of course, we get all the info out to you so you know how to go get your brand-new American flag. So it is 53 minutes after 7 o'clock. We'll be right back with some more traffic, weather, and money news. 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Download.
14: Well, it's back. No, not summer break, but that time of year when you can't go to the grocery store without someone shoving a clipboard in your face and telling you you have to sign their petition for the children. 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
1: Now, welcome back to the Thursday edition of First News. We're on the 18th day of June. It is 57 minutes after 7 o'clock. Let's check some traffic and weather once again. Here is Santa James.
24: With a look at the Southern Bancorp traffic this morning, state police have no accidents or major incidents to report at this time. However, traffic is building on 30 eastbound from Otter Creek Road back to Alexander and at the north and south interchanges. And that's your Southern Bancorp traffic. Southern Bancorp, wealth builders for everyone, now serving Little Rock. With the Arkansas Traffic Network, I'm Santa James.
8: Okay. Today, expect variable cloudiness with a few showers and a thunderstorm, making it feel humid. The high will reach 90 degrees. Tonight will be mostly cloudy and humid with a few showers and a heavy thunderstorm with a low of 72. Tomorrow will bring a mix of clouds and sun with a thunderstorm, and temperatures will reach a high of 83. Moving on to Saturday, it will be humid with sunshine peeking through clouds at times, but be prepared for a couple of thunderstorms in the afternoon. The high temperature will be 87 degrees. I'm AccuWeather meteorologist Jason Caterina.
1: And currently, we're at 76 degrees right now. A little humid outside. Got some clouds moving across central Arkansas this morning as well. It's time to check on the money news once again. We do that with Morgan Stanley Wealth Management of Little Rock's Jason Chacko. Jason, good morning.
12: Good morning, Toby. Broad markets closed Wednesday lower. The Dow fell 507 points, and the S&P 500 was down 1.2%. Arkansas stocks posted gains for just two of the 14 companies we follow on Wednesday, with the largest move coming for ArcBest, dropping 8.7% to $145.85. This morning, U.S. futures are pointing towards a higher open to Thursday trading, despite mostly declines overseas. Asia markets did post a 0.3% gain for India, and Japan rose 1.6% by their close. But China fell 0.4%, and the Hong Kong Hang Seng Index was down 1.59% by their close. European markets are lower as well. The German DAX and the French CAC 40 are both down a little over 0.1%, and the London FTSE is down 1.1%. We'll watch those markets as they approach their close. That's all for now. Back with more here in 30 minutes. Toby?
1: All right, thank you, Jason. Send in Weird Al to get in on this final pair of Weird Al tickets. Weird Al to 501-403-5276. Don't forget, Camuri going to be the sweet deal of the week at 9 o'clock at newsradio1029.com. $25 is going to get you 50 to spend. You can go have some Wagyu and whiskey this weekend at Camuri.
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13: He's being criticized from the left and right. I'm Dave Anthony, Fox News. Wary of the U.S.-Iran deal President Trump signed digitally last night. Democratic Senate leader Chuck Schumer posted on X, we're worse off than before the war started. Republican Senator Ted Cruz says the president got very poor advice. History teaches that giving billions of dollars to theocratic lunatics who want to murder us is a bad idea. But the president insists.
15: We're not putting up money. Only if they're doing things right. If they're doing things right. If people want to invest, they can invest.
13: And on Truth Social, the president posted this morning, the fools he thinks that think he hasn't done enough and been tough enough on Iran are either jealous, stupid, or bad people. Before signing the agreement at the G7 summit in France, he says it achieves what he wanted.
15: Reopening the Strait of Hormuz and preventing Iran from ever obtaining a nuclear weapon.
13: But if they don't behave, the president says he'll bomb Iran again.
16: The final deal must be reached within 60 days with the possibility of an extension. This is related to Iran's nuclear program and the details that are yet to be discussed. The U.S. naval blockade of Iranian ports, and the Iranians will receive tiered sanctions relief.
13: Fox's Trey Yingst in Tel Aviv. War Secretary Pete Hegseth is at a NATO meeting in Brussels telling our allies they weren't there for the U.S. when the war in Iran started.
18: But too many of our allies said no. Or tried to drown us in arcane legal debates, or criticized us publicly for doing what they aren't prepared or able to do themselves. It was shameful.
19: He's at a meeting of NATO defense ministers in Belgium, telling them that over the next 6 months, the Pentagon will review U.S. military forces in Europe. Secretary Hegseth warning that if free-riding allies don't increase defense spending, the United States could withhold payments to NATO.
13: Fox's Jonathan Savage. Ukraine's gone on the counterattack again in Russia with a wave of drones into the capital, Moscow, hitting an oil refinery, disrupting flights at the city's airports. 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
36: 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One person is dead after a fire at a Little Rock apartment complex Tuesday night. It happened at the Cottages Apartments near 36th and Shackelford. No word on the cause. Authorities say a building housing four units was damaged, leaving several people displaced. The Red Cross has been called in to assist those who need help. A Russellville restaurant is considered a total loss following a fire Tuesday night. The fire broke out around 7 at the Check H Buffet and Grill, with customers and restaurant workers inside. Everyone was able to make it out safely. The cause of the fire is still under investigation. And North Little Rock Police Chief Patrick Thessing has announced his retirement after more than 30 years of service. City officials said Thessing submitted his letter of retirement to Mayor Terry Hartwick, with his last day being June 30th. In the letter, Thessing said he's retiring to spend more time with his family. He was appointed as chief of police in January of 2021. During his time, the department implemented the Real-Time Crime Center and created the Joint Police Academy. I'm KRK4's Laura Monteverdi from the News Radio 1029 KARN News Desk.
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0: 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Showers and a few thunderstorms increasing tonight, 72 degrees, and a chance for scattered showers and thunderstorms increasing on Friday, a high temperature 85. I'm KRK Chief Meteorologist Todd Yacobian from the News Radio 1029 KRN Weather Center.
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1: And welcome into the 8 o'clock hour, Thursday edition of First News here on the 18th of June, just about 7 minutes after 8. Got the Mike Faison Farmers Insurance Sports Report coming up here in just a moment. Mark Edwards will join us. Also, we'll wrap up the hour with the Electric Cooperatives of Arkansas Open for Business Spotlight. Going to talk with our friends at the Farm Bureau this morning, see what we've got going. They've always got some really good stuff going. They put on so many programs that are beneficial to not just the young here in our state. They do like the Farm Family of the Year, you know, things like that. So a lot of good things they do here in the state of Arkansas. So looking forward to talking with the Farm Bureau. They're also one of our partners in conservation with Wild Man's Call, the Wild Show. So looking forward to talking with them at 8:40 this morning. Weird Al, that's the keyword you want to send in to 501-403-5276. We got one more pair of tickets to give away for Saturday night's show at Simmons Bank Arena. Those will be digital tickets. Of course, if you need to buy some, you do that at Ticketmaster.com is how you get your hands on those. Let's check in on the traffic and the weather with Santa James.
3: With a look at the Southern Bank Corp traffic this morning, state police have no accidents or major incidents to report at this time. However, traffic is heavy on 30 eastbound from Otter Creek Road back to Bryant and at the north and south interchanges. And that's your Southern Bank Corp traffic. 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With the Arkansas Traffic Network, I'm Santa James.
5: Variable cloudiness with a few showers and a thunderstorm, making it feel humid with a high of 90. Tonight, expect mostly cloudy skies and humidity, along with a few showers and a heavy thunderstorm as temperatures drop to a low of 72. Tomorrow, we'll have a mix of clouds and sun with the possibility of a thunderstorm and slightly cooler temperatures, reaching a high of 83. Saturday is expected to be humid with intervals of sunshine and clouds with a chance of a couple of afternoon thunderstorms and a high of 87. I'm AccuWeather meteorologist Jason Caterina.
1: And currently we're at 75 degrees. We do have cloudy skies above central Arkansas. It's News Radio 1029 KARN.
2: This is Carl. How did I lose weight? And I did lean right here. I did. I love this stuff. Listen, Brickhouse Nutrition been with me for a long time. So chatting with Miles, I'm up at like 235. True story. I never minded being 235, but you know what minded? My knees that were falling apart and my back. 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So 235 was a lot. I said, I got to lose some LBs, Miles. 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
1: Hey, good Thursday morning to you. Welcome back to First News on the 18th of June, 12 minutes after 8 o'clock. Means it's time for the Mike Faison Farmers Insurance Sports Report. Of course, you can call Mike Faison at 501-228-4944. Get a quote on some nice insurance as Mark Edwards joins us once again. Mark, good morning to you. How are you today?
6: I'm good, sir. How are you?
1: I'm doing good. I'm doing good. Of course, you win the bet, another burrito into your pocket with the New York Knicks winning the basketball championship, the NBA championship. I'm watching on TV. They're getting the parade up and ready. They're up and running in Manhattan. Of course, they beat the Spurs 4-1. You missed your pick by one. You had Knicks in 6. They did it in 5, yeah. And so you only missed it by one game. So, like I said, still owe you a burrito. But here's my question for you, Mark. As you watch the New York Knicks, which, you know, for me, very impressive. I was impressed with how the Knicks played against the Spurs. Is this the start of a dynasty, or was this the Knicks catching the lightning in a bottle and riding the momentum and figuring it out on all cylinders for this championship? What do you think? Is it the start of a dynasty?
6: No, and I'll tell you why.
1: Okay.
6: It's the generation.
1: Mm-hmm.
6: It's just not, that's just not how teams are built now. You know, back in the 90s, maybe even the early 2000s, you could build a team around two or three players and kind of keep that team and get some, pick up some guys in the draft to help you from the bench. But they don't do it like that now. Everything is free agency. Whenever somebody wins, there's going to be two or three guys that's going to leave. That's part of the nucleus of the team. Their bench was strong this year. Their starting five was strong. So somebody's going to leave and want to go somewhere for the money, rightfully so.
1: Right.
6: And it's going to mess up the chemistry bringing in other players. So it's just, it is what it is. Oh, no, I don't think it'll start a dynasty.
1: I did see that this is the eighth year in a row that the NBA has had a different champion. And so that's good. I mean, it shows the parity in the league, right? So you don't have teams, going off for two, three championships in a row. And I'm with you. This is not the start of a dynasty. I have become a fan of the Hart and Brunson show. I think they're incredible to watch on and off the court, to be honest with you. But I'm not in on this is going to be a dynasty either. Though we could have, Mark, if we would have been in Manhattan last night, you and I each could have grabbed $1,000 to go sit in someone's spot and save them a spot at the parade. So we made an easy grand last night if we'd have been up in Manhattan for the parade. So we've got the College World Series is now headed for the finals. All the SEC teams except for Oklahoma are out.

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1: Tape you up some Ritz crackers to a piece of cardboard or something, just anything. 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
5: I don't hear anyone calling them Team USA. They call them the U.S. national team. So I got to quit saying Team USA, I guess.
6: Yeah.
5: They'll play Australia. I think that game's in Seattle tomorrow. So we'll keep track on that. Wanted to hit you up on this Brendan Sorsby situation again. The saga is now headed towards the supplemental draft in the NFL. This is the kid, folks, if you don't know who Brendan Sorsby is, he was going to play for Texas Tech this year. That's not going to happen. But before getting to Texas Tech, he had a gambling problem. 9,000 bets, over $900,000 that he bet. That if you average that out, that's like a bunch of $2 to $3 bets is what that is. But he had an addiction is what to betting. And so he's now been kicked out of college. He had a lawsuit against the NCAA that he's dropped that now, and so he's going to go into the supplemental draft market. So I hear that your Steelers are kicking the tires on him, and so do you like that he vacated his lawsuit, left college, and do you think that he should have, or do you think he should have stuck it out and tried to play for Texas Tech? So let's start there. Do you like the decision that he's made to try and go to the NFL instead of trying to fight the NCAA and stay in college?
6: No. Ty Marinovich. He is the modern day Todd Marinovich.
5: Oh man, that means he's got to have more addiction problems coming his way. But go ahead.
6: Here's my problem with it. Like I understand that, and I don't like telling kids that it's over, what have you. I think the opportunities are still there for him to have a successful career in whatever thing in whatever he wants to do, even if that's football. The problem is, historically, when you're having all these problems, Maurice Claret, Ty Marinovich, when you're going through all these situations and people are trying to bend the rules to get you here, to get you there, once you get there, generally, you're not even worth the drama.
5: Yeah.
6: So I think he's a Ty Marinovich. He's probably going to be more hype than anything if he ever gets to the next level.
5: And he's got a bag of money because Texas Tech said they're not going to make him give back any of the NIL money. And he got substantial NIL money. I don't think it was $1 million, but I think it was probably $750,000 or so. And he gets to keep all of that. So with the supplemental draft, the way that this
6: Toby
5: works,
6: Howell salary.
5: Yeah, well, I wish. So that would be very nice, so, especially for a year. I make what he got in NIL money. It takes me about five, six years to make that. So not good. But so what would you pay? So the way the supplemental draft works is that you make a bid. And the bid is a draft pick. And so you submit to the NFL, hey, we want him. We would put a third-round pick in for him, or we would put a fifth-round pick. And then whichever team has the highest pick, that's who ends up getting him. And then they lose that pick next year in the 2027 draft is how this works in bidding for the supplemental draft pick in the NFL. So being that the Steelers are one of the teams that are kicking the tires on him, what would you pay for Sorsby? What would your bid be? What draft pick would you put up for him?
6: I'd send Rodgers to them right now.
5: You can't do a player. It has to be a pick. What are you doing? You can't make up the rules. Jeez. You got Roger Goodell on the phone all of a sudden.
6: They can take Rodgers right now. I don't care what they do with him. I don't care if you don't. But just take him right now. Anything's better than Rodgers. That's number one. Number two, okay. I would probably give up. I'd probably give up maybe a third round pick. Some value there. Yeah. Third or fourth round pick. That's some value there.
5: Okay.
6: For those picks.
5: So, yeah, a little bit more than I would have been. Because I'm worried about the guy's mental stability, to be honest with you. Kind of like the Marinovich deal that you brought up. I'm worried about it. I'd be a

0: fifth or a sixth round would be my bid for him. So that, but we'll see. We'll see. I know Arizona's interested. The New York Jets are interested. And Cleveland is also interested.
1: Why would Arizona be interested? They just got a, Arizona just got a quarterback.
0: Yeah, well, they thought they had a quarterback before also, and that didn't work out for them. So they're probably just trying to stock up is what I would imagine. So the, but I mean, it, look, a bad organization, right? I mean, they can't get it figured out there in Arizona. And so they're trying to get all their options. I mean, why does Cleveland, why is Cleveland kicking the tires? They got about 18 dudes in the quarterback room right now. So what are they doing? You know, so we'll see. We'll see. We'll see who gets him and then if he turns into anything. In my opinion, he deserves to go to the Jets is where he should go. But the but we'll see. We'll see who ends up getting him.
1: He's the graveyard. He sounds like a Jets type of guy to me.
0: That's right. That's right. So it seems like a Jets player to me. So we'll see how that all plays out. So all right, Mark. Well, always great to talk with you, and of course we'll catch up again next Tuesday. All right.
1: Yeah, I look forward to it.
0: All right, there he goes. He's Mark Edwards. Of course, this has been the Mike Face of Farmers Insurance Sports Report. You can call Mike at 501-228-4944, and he'll get you handled with some good insurance coverage. 22 minutes after 8 o'clock, let's check in on the five things that you need to know. Here is Jay Jones.
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3: From the KARN newsroom, I'm Jay Jones. Our Blood Institute is facing an emergency blood shortage with some supplies not able to last through a day. 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Though all blood types are needed, O negative and B negative donors are highly encouraged to donate. 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The City of Little Rock Board of Directors approved a financing arrangement for redeveloping River Market Hall. With this approved financial plan, the city could spend up to $20 million in those future bonds. Current businesses in River Market Hall would have to relocate temporarily when the construction starts. Construction should take about 18 months to complete. The Centers for Disease Control and Prevention says heart disease is the leading cause of death in the U.S. A new study puts Arkansas at number 4 on the list for heart disease deaths. Oklahoma, Alabama, and Mississippi are the top 3. North Little Rock Police Chief Patrick Thessing has announced his retirement with the North Little Rock Police Department after more than 30 years of service. City officials said Thessing submitted his letter of retirement to Mayor Terry Hartwick, with his last day being June 30th. In the letter, Thessing said he's retiring to spend more time with his family. He was appointed Chief of Police in January of 2021. Officials with the Arkansas National Guard say it will conduct flyovers over natural state cities from June 29th through July 2nd in honor of America's 250th birthday. The flyovers will be made using C-130 Hercules aircraft from the 189th Airlift Wing and the UH-60 Blackhawk helicopters from the 77th Expeditionary Combat Aviation Brigade. From the KRN Newsroom, I'm Jay Jones.
0: All right, thank you, Jay. We appreciate that. Of course, coming up, we'll get into some more traffic, weather, and money news. Stand by for that. It's First News here on News Radio 1029 KRN.
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0: Hey, good Thursday morning to you. 18th of June. It is 27 minutes after 8 o'clock, and I've got a little bit of activity out on the roadways this morning. And switching up the traffic, Santa had to go do some other work, so stepping in will be Jay Jones. Let's check in on the traffic and weather.
6: Taking a look at your Southern Bank Corp traffic, Central Arkansas looks good, but we've got an accident working now. 430 South, Rodney Parham, exit 8. It's in the right lane and shoulder at the on-ramp to 430. Other than that, just the usual buildups, 30 West into downtown from 40 and 30 East getting up to 430. That's your Southern Bank Corp traffic, Southern Bank Corp. 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Buckle up and be safe out there. With the Arkansas Traffic Network, I'm Jay Jones.
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0: And currently, your weather is, well, we've got the variable cloudiness going on right now. A couple of showers may take place later on today, high right around 90. Going to be humid. Going to be nice and humid. That's the wonderful thing. Tonight, mostly cloudy, humid. Going to see a low of 72. Tomorrow, we'll see some more clouds moving through. Not as warm, high around 83, so low 80s tomorrow. Currently, we're at 74 degrees under the cloudy skies as we check in on the money news. Once again, we do that with Morgan Stanley Wealth Management's Jason Chacko. And Jason, good morning.
7: Broad markets closed Wednesday lower. The Dow fell 507 points, and the S&P 500 was down 1.2%. Arkansas stocks posted gains for just two of the 14 companies we follow on Wednesday, with the largest move coming for ArcBest, dropping 8.7% to $145.85. This morning, U.S. futures are pointing towards a higher open to Thursday trading, despite mostly declines overseas. Asia markets did post a third of a percent gain for India, and Japan rose 1.6 by their close. But China fell 0.4 of a percent, and the Hong Kong Hang Seng Index was down 1.59% by their close. European markets are lower as well. The German DAX and the French CAC 40 are both down a little over 0.1%, and the London FTSE is down 1.1%. We'll watch those markets as they approach their close. That's all for now. Back with more here in 30 minutes. Toby?
0: All right, thank you, Jason. We appreciate that. Hopefully we'll get some green on the screen is what we're looking for. Also, Weird Al is what we're looking for. Send it in to 501-403-5276. Get you in on that final pair of tickets before 9 o'clock this morning. We'll be right back.
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8: Fox News, I'm Therese Crowley. From the Palace of Versailles to the White House, President Trump back from signing the Memo of Understanding with Iran.
9: It's a memorandum of understanding. If it doesn't get done in 60 days, that's all right. We go back to bombing. You know, I don't want to do that because it's so good.
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10: Within this deal includes an immediate end to the war on all fronts, including Lebanon, respect to sovereignty and territorial integrity of Iran. The final deal must be reached within 60 days, but there is a possibility for an extension if those negotiations are going.
8: AAA finds gas drop below $4 a gallon. The NYPD reports all viewing pens in Lower Manhattan are closed, full up with millions for the NBA New York Knicks Parade of Champions.
11: We've been at 7 p.m., us 2 a.m. We're here, we're bonded by one team, one city, one championship, and one is not enough.
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12: 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One person is dead after a fire at a Little Rock apartment complex Tuesday night. It happened at the Cottages Apartments near 36th and Shackelford. No word on the cause. Authorities say a building housing four units was damaged, leaving several people displaced. The Red Cross has been called in to assist those who need help. A Russellville restaurant is considered a total loss following a fire Tuesday night. The fire broke out around 7 at the Check H Buffet and Grill, with customers and restaurant workers inside. Everyone was able to make it out safely. The cause of the fire is still under investigation. And North Little Rock Police Chief Patrick Thessing has announced his retirement after more than 30 years of service. City officials said Thessing submitted his letter of retirement to Mayor Terry Hartwick, with his last day being June 30th. In the letter, Thessing said he's retiring to spend more time with his family. He was appointed as chief of police in January of 2021. During his time, the department implemented the Real-Time Crime Center and created the Joint Police Academy. I'm KRK4's Laura Monteverdi from the News Radio 1029 KARN News Desk.
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13: From the News Radio 1029 KRN Weather Center, I'm KRK Chief Meteorologist Todd Yacobian. And the forecast today, very warm and humid, mostly cloudy, 90 degrees with a slight chance for showers, especially over southern Arkansas. Showers and a few thunderstorms increasing tonight, 72 degrees, and a chance for scattered showers and thunderstorms increasing on Friday, a high temperature 85. I'm KRK Chief Meteorologist Todd Yacobian from the News Radio 1029 KRN Weather Center.
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26: 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Our next update from Fox News Radio on the top stories we're working on this morning is coming up. 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
0: Hey, good Thursday morning to you. Welcome back to First News. Coming up, we're going to get into the electric properties of Arkansas for Business Spotlight. Going to talk with our friends at the Farm Bureau. Of course, they are the one of the partners in conservation for our Call the Wild show with Wild Man Wilson. So do a lot of great things here in our state. So I look forward to talking with the Farm Bureau here in just a moment. Right now, don't forget, last few minutes, you can send in Weird Al to get in on the Weird Al tickets for Saturday night at Simmons Bank Arena. 501-403-5276 is where you want to send that. Right now, we do want to check in on the... Paul's telling me to wait. We're not going to check in just yet. Also at 9, we'll have the Camari Sweet Deal of the Week. 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So click on that Sweet Deals tab. $25 gets you $50 to spend at Camari. So, all right, now we can check in on the traffic and the weather. Here is, I believe, Jay Jones.
6: Taking a look at your 7 Bancorp traffic. Central Arkansas looks good, but we've got an accident working now. 430 South, Rodney Parham, exit 8. It's in the right lane and shoulder at the on-ramp to 430. Other than that, just the usual buildups, 30 west into downtown from 40 and 30 east getting up to 430. That's your Southern Bank Corp traffic. 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Buckle up and be safe out there. With the Arkansas Traffic Network, I'm Jay Jones.
27: Sponsor expect variable cloudiness with a few showers and a thunderstorm, making it feel humid. The high will reach 90 degrees. Tonight will be mostly cloudy and humid with a few showers and a heavy thunderstorm with a low of 72. Tomorrow will bring a mix of clouds and sun with a thunderstorm, and temperatures will reach a high of 83. Moving on to Saturday, it will be humid with sunshine peeking through clouds at times, but be prepared for a couple of thunderstorms in the afternoon. The high temperature will be 87 degrees. I'm AccuWeather meteorologist Jason Catarina.
0: And currently, we're at 77 degrees. Got the cloudy skies across central Arkansas right now. It's News Radio 1029 KARN.
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0: Hey, good Thursday morning to you. It is the 18th of June, just about 19 minutes in front of 9 o'clock. And now joining us on the American Leak Detection phone line, one of our partners in conservation for a wild man show, Call the Wild, is the Arkansas Farm Bureau, is joining us this morning. Their Executive Vice President, Jared Yates. Jared, welcome to the show. How are you this morning?
2: I am good. How are you?
0: Very good. We appreciate you taking some time and jumping on with us. And so, Jared, can you start today by giving the audience an overview of what the Arkansas Farm Bureau does for people, and specifically the farmers here in our state?
2: Sure, you bet. You know, when folks hear Arkansas Farm Bureau, most people think insurance. Mm-hmm. And we're proud of our insurance company and the products and the agents that we have serving Arkansans with their property and casualty and health needs. But, you know, Farm Bureau started as an advocacy organization made up of farmers and ranchers in the state who felt like they just needed a collective voice to help advocate on behalf of farmers and ranchers and the issues and challenges they face in the field and in their rural communities. And so that's why Farm Bureau was started and what we do. And, you know, we lobby and advocate at the state, local, and federal level on issues important to agriculture and rural way of life.
0: Yeah, no, you do. You guys do a lot of good work, for especially for the agriculture industry here in Arkansas. Now, as far as – I know that you guys have membership, and we'll talk about the insurance part of that in just a second, but how do you become a member of the Farm Bureau? What qualifies you to be a member to join the Farm Bureau?
2: So you don't have to be a farmer to be a member of Farm Bureau. Mm-hmm. You know, I mean, I like to tell folks, if you like to eat, or if you eat one or more meals a day, right. You know, supporting agriculture is a smart move. And so, you know, you don't have to be a farmer rancher. Anybody in Arkansas can be a member of Arkansas Farm Bureau. You know, we have offices in all 75 counties. You can walk into any of those and become a member. Mm-hmm. You can go to our website and become a member. So, you know, those are kind of the two easiest ways, is either online or in one of your local offices. They'd be happy to sign you up as a member. And easy to do.
0: And it's just so people know, the Farm Bureau's website, if you wanted to sign up that way, is arfb.com is where you would go to get the website. What are some of the benefits of being a member of the Farm Bureau, Jared?
2: Sure. So we have a lot of partners, you know, for member benefit stuff, like, you know, discounts with Ford motor vehicles. You get a discount on the new Ford vehicle. You know, we have a really nice car seat program for young families. You get a very inexpensive car seat. There's a lot of member benefits like that. But, you know, I would say the biggest benefit is really, for a nominal fee, you are supporting the men and women, the farmers and ranchers who are in our agriculture industry, and putting food on your table. And, you know, supporting our local economies. You know, these farmers and ranchers who live in rural communities, you know, they're the ones that are, you know, going to the grocery store that's in town and using the pharmacy and you know, all the side economic benefits. Yep. that these folks pour into communities. It's a big deal. And so, you know, supporting our state's largest industry, which is agriculture, is important for all of us in Arkansas.
0: So we're talking with Jared Yates this morning. He's the Executive Vice President of the Farm Bureau, the Arkansas Farm Bureau. Now, on the insurance front, Jared, so is coverage only available to your members, or is that open to the general public if we wanted to get a quote and sign up for insurance with the Farm Bureau?
2: So you can get a quote without being a member. Mm-hmm. You know, in order for you to kind of have insurance products through Arkansas Farm Bureau, yes, there is the membership side of that. So yes, sure. You would have to become a member in order to get our insurance products. But, you know, I would say again, that nominal fee is definitely worth the benefit of being a member and accessing those insurance products. You know, we pride ourselves on customer service and paying claims, and you know, I think our reputation stands for itself, but that is something that is extremely important to us. We take it very seriously. It's our highest priority. And so, you know, we're not an organization if we don't have our members. And so we have a built-in incentive to take care of our membership.
0: Now, I don't know this for a fact, but I would guess, you know, you said you have an office in all 75 counties. I would bet that you're the only insurance program in the state that has an office in every county in the state. So that would give you a lot of coverage. Obviously, that would play towards that customer service that you're talking about. Jared, I know the Farm Bureau puts on a lot of programs for youth here in our state. You've got a lot of community involvement overall. What are some of the programs that you're really proud of for young folks, and then also all the way on up to the Farm Family of the Year for Arkansas each year? Can Sure. you fill us in on some of the community involvement that you guys participate in?
2: Yeah, you bet. So I would say that, you know, across all 75 counties, it starts at the local level. And, you know, our agents and our agency force, you know, we sponsor a lot of baseball teams, youth baseball teams, little league mm-hmm. teams. That community involvement is strong all across the state, so it starts there. But I would also say that, you know, we, through FFA and 4-H, we do a tremendous amount of stuff there supporting those programs, which are near and dear to our heart and to agriculture. You know, that's important. I would say one of the things that we've been excited to be a part of the last 3 years is the Arkansas Hunters Feeding the Hungry.
0: Yeah.
2: You know, Wild Man, you know, is on their board and works with that organization, and they are doing tremendous things across this state, providing protein to hungry kids in schools all across the state. And Farm Bureau is honored to be a part of that and to help help their mission and encourage what they're doing, because it's a huge deal. And there's stories all across the state about kids who are getting some protein and wouldn't otherwise. Yeah. And so very proud of what the Arkansas Hunters Feeding the Hungry is doing and to be partnered with them.
0: Yeah, Ronnie Ritter does a tremendous job with that organization. We have him on the show periodically as well. And like you said, just a tremendous organization. And glad that the Farm Bureau supports the Arkansas Hunters Feeding the Hungry, because like you said, it's very important to make sure our youth are getting the proper protein. As far as on the legislative side, your involvement with the legislative process for agriculture, one of the big things going on the national level is the work in D.C. right now on the farm bill. And so does the Farm Bureau, are you participating right now in any lobbying for certain policies or benefits for our farmers, you know, here in the state of Arkansas? Is there anything that you're focused in on this current farm bill?
2: You know, I mean, I think that the main thing that, I mean, yes, is the short answer. The longer answer is, you know, the farm bill is usually a 5-year piece of legislation. It's for a 5-year time period.
0: Yep.
2: And, you know, we're operating right now, you know, 3.5, almost 4 years without having it renewed once it expired. And so that just creates all kinds of uncertainty for agriculture and farming and the food supply chain, all from top to bottom. And so, you know, our main thrust right now and main focus is just to get a farm bill across the finish line and passed.
0: Yeah.
2: So that it does create some certainty into the next 5 years for agriculture, not only farmers and ranchers, but the entire agriculture industry and along that food supply chain.
0: Yeah, no, it's very important, and hopefully they can get this done sooner than later. I know Senator Bozeman here in our state is a big pushing force behind it from the legislative side, but yeah, very important to get this farm bill up and moving. We hear about the war stories all the time. The worst one is that you know, Arkansas farmers lead the nation in bankruptcies. That is the worst stat in the history of mankind, and in our state, and so I've got to get that fixed. It's got to be a huge priority. But Jared, I wanted to make sure everybody knows the website though one more time. It's arfb.com. If you want to you can check out you know, the insurance policies and start that process, and then just the other programs that Farm Bureau participates in here in our state. So that's arfb.com is the website. But Jared, I sure appreciate you coming on the show this morning. I appreciate you being a partner in conservation on Wild Man's Call the Wild Show. It's extremely important.
2: You bet.
0: Appreciate you doing that with us, but have a great rest of your Thursday, and of course we'll visit again soon.
2: Sounds great. Thanks for having us on.
0: All right, there he goes. He's the executive vice president for Farm Bureau, Jared Yates. We appreciate his time this morning. And, they do a lot of really good things here in our state. So it's so great to have them on the air and talk about some of the things that they've got going on right now. It is 50 minutes after 8 o'clock. We're going to check in on the five things that you need to know. Here is Jay Jones.
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3: From the KRN newsroom, I'm Jay Jones. Our Blood Institute is facing an emergency blood shortage with some supplies not able to last through a day. As of the first part of the week, the Institute's O negative inventory had 65 units system-wide, representing less than a one-day supply. Though all blood types are needed, O negative and B negative donors are highly encouraged to donate. 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The City of Little Rock Board of Directors approved a financing arrangement for redeveloping River Market Hall. With this approved financial plan, the city could spend up to $20 million in those future bonds. Current businesses in River Market Hall would have to relocate temporarily when the construction starts. Construction should take about 18 months to complete. The Centers for Disease Control and Prevention says heart disease is the leading cause of death in the U.S. A new study puts Arkansas at number 4 on the list for heart disease deaths. Oklahoma, Alabama, and Mississippi are the top 3. North Little Rock Police Chief Patrick Thessing has announced his retirement with the North Little Rock Police Department after more than 30 years of service. City officials said Thessing submitted his letter of retirement to Mayor Terry Hartwick, with his last day being June 30th. In the letter, Thessing said he's retiring to spend more time with his family. He was appointed Chief of Police in January of 2021. Officials with the Arkansas National Guard say it will conduct flyovers over natural state cities from June 29th through July 2nd in honor of America's 250th birthday. The flyovers will be made using C-130 Hercules aircraft from the 189th Airlift Wing and the UH-60 Blackhawk helicopters from the 77th Expeditionary Combat Aviation Brigade. From the KRN Newsroom, I'm Jay Jones.
0: All right, thank you, Jay. We need to get our second winner today for the Weird Al Yankovic tickets for Saturday night at Simmons Bank Arena. Coming out of the hat here with our second pair, also our final pair of tickets that we'll be giving away. 3292 going to be our final winner of the contest this week. So 3292 going to be going to see Weird Al Yankovic on Saturday night at Simmons Bank Arena. Should be all sorts of good fun. As far as the entertainment file, of course, got a lot of World Cup games going on today. Czechia and South Africa started off at 11 a.m. Then you got Switzerland and Bosnia-Herzegovina at 2 o'clock. Then Canada and Qatar at 5 o'clock this evening. Then the late game at 8 o'clock this evening going to be Mexico and South Korea. So that's on Fox and Peacock app is where you're going to be able to find that. And then on Netflix, there's a series premiere called I Will Find You. Sam Worthington is wrongfully convicted of killing his little boy, then breaks out of prison to find the kid after seeing proof that he might actually still be alive. It's got a couple of other folks in it that are part of the FBI task force that are trying to hunt him down. So it sounds like a pretty good action thriller type of show. So that could be a pretty good one to check out on Netflix. So, all right, it's 53 minutes after 8 o'clock. We'll be right back to wrap things up here on News Radio 1029 KARN.
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0: Hey, good Thursday morning to you. Welcome back to First News. Getting ready to wrap things up. Send you off to the Chris Plant Show coming up just after 9 o'clock. But right now, let's get that final look at the traffic and weather. Here is Jay Jones.
22: With a look at the Southern Bancorp traffic this morning, state police are reporting an accident in Little Rock on 430 southbound at exit 8 that's impacting the right lane and shoulder, and another accident on 530 northbound in Little Rock at exit 1B that's impacting the right shoulder. And we're still seeing heavy traffic on 30 eastbound from the 430 interchange back to Alexander Road on 430 southbound from exit 8 back to exit 9 and at the South Interchange. And that's your Southern Bancorp traffic. Southern Bancorp, wealth builders for everyone, now serving Little Rock. With the Arkansas Traffic Network, I'm Santa James.
27: Today will bring variable cloudiness with a few showers and a thunderstorm, making it feel humid with a high of 90. Tonight, expect mostly cloudy skies and humidity, along with a few showers and a heavy thunderstorm as temperatures drop to a low of 72. Tomorrow, we'll have a mix of clouds and sun with the possibility of a thunderstorm and slightly cooler temperatures, reaching a high of 83. Saturday is expected to be humid with intervals of sunshine and clouds with a chance of a couple of afternoon thunderstorms and a high of 87. I'm AccuWeather meteorologist Jason Caterina.
0: And currently, we're at 77 degrees. We do have the cloudy skies right now. And, of course, money news-wise, we've had a nice start. We've got green on the screen. We're up 237 points on the Dow. We're up 177 points on the NASDAQ. So that is looking very good right now. Of course, we've got sweet deals. I got the Camari sweet deal. $25 gets you $50 to spend at Camari on Kavanaugh here in Little Rock. That'll start in about 30 seconds is when you'll be able to get in on that. Wagyu and whiskey for Dad this weekend, by the way, just so you know. So $25 gets get you 50 to spend. Tomorrow we do Nothing Bundt Cake, and Tamal Cali will be up in the sweet deals. So, and of course, don't miss the Finnegan Show at 4 o'clock this afternoon. 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And we'll see you at 6 a.m. on Monday.
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6: He returned to Washington just before dawn. I'm Dave Anthony, Fox News, where President Trump is facing pushback from the right and the left over the deal with Iran he signed digitally last night before leaving the G7 summit in France. Concerned it gives sanctions relief, unfreezes Iran's assets, and gives them a reconstruction fund.
14: It's not even comparable to the Obama deal. It's worse by a lot.
6: That's Democratic Senator Alyssa Slotkin on MS Now.
16: Louisiana Republican Senator Bill Cassidy also saying President Reagan is rolling over in his grave. Iran's nuclear ambitions were not curbed, and that they have learned that threatening the Strait of Hormuz works and will undoubtedly leverage it in the future.
6: But as Fox's Mark Meredith also reports from the White House, the president is pushing back hard.
16: President says this was also about the economy. He posted around 4:30 this morning, "These fools who think I haven't been tough enough on Iran when the stock market just hit a record high and oil prices are tumbling down are either jealous, bad people, or stupid."
6: The president insists he's preventing Iran from having nuclear weapons, and the deal reopens the Strait of Hormuz to oil and other shipping. And Fox's Trey Yingst reports from Tel Aviv.
17: The world is waiting to see if the Iranians will adhere to the agreement and if they are serious about these nuclear concessions as it relates to their program. Now, more broadly, the region is prepared for the possibility that this deal collapses. But at this moment, the president is touting the diplomatic success and what it will mean for the stock market and the oil market.
6: Oil is down about 4% now, and there is a rebound rally on Wall Street. The Dow's up more than 200 points. War Secretary Pete Hegseth is at a NATO meeting in Brussels telling allies it's shameful they did not help the U.S. during the Iran war, calling on them to do more securing Europe themselves.
18: Real military capabilities capable of deterring right here on the continent and taking the lead.
6: Hegseth says the Pentagon's reviewing U.S. troop presence in Europe. The first tropical storm in the Atlantic, Arthur, no longer a tropical storm, but it's still full of heavy rain, so flooding is a big concern from Louisiana to Mississippi to Alabama. 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
24: 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On the contrary, they're going to double down on men who's on careers of people who have been built on hostage-taking, assassination, domestic repression and torture and of people. And by any standard, he is considered as radical as the regime's hardline elite that was in power.
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24: You know, there's something big Americans keep forgetting about, you know, behind the news cycles, behind the tariff wars, the conflicts, war, ICE raids here at home. Behind all of this, there's an uncomfortable truth that we need to admit. We do have $39 trillion in debt as a country. 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
5: Joe, I am aghast.
8: Aghast. Well,
5: I'm
8: aghast. Just a couple things. Again, it's very surprising because you usually slow and steady gets at Mika. Usually
5: that's
8: still
5: me.
8: Waters run deep, but not in this case, Mika.
5: Today.
8: This is the first
5: but
8: time you're going to be upset at what's been going on over the past decade.
9: Joe and Mika, not the brightest people on the planet, and they pay them a great deal of money, the NBC television network does, to be journalists. Of course, they also pay the Reverend Al Sharpton to do the same thing. Journalism is not at all what it used to be. Little cat scratch fever. So we've learned an illegal alien from Mexico was the ringleader plotting the terrorist attack against the White House on Sunday night, with the drones dropping bombs and targeting President Trump and multiple snipers hosing people down with automatic gunfire, or at least semi-automatic gunfire. And the media is spinning this, saying, oh, they're right-wing white religious zealots, when they are, in fact, atheist, communist, left-wingers led by an illegal alien from Mexico. Our news media is more corrupt than probably the illegal alien terrorist from Mexico. He might be more honest. In fact, a fun item has popped. In the meantime, the Daily Caller has a fun story. One of the fighters from Sunday night, Sean O'Malley, naturally you got to have a fighter named Sean O'Malley anytime you have fights, shared what he told President Trump after his knockout at the UFC Freedom 250 event at the White House on Sunday night. And Sean O'Malley, it's great, went over to a crouched over up on the ring, talked to President Trump, shaking hands with him with his fighting gloves on and so on. And he told he had been fighting a Canadian and he won by knockout. And he went to President Trump and he said, here's what Sean O'Malley revealed. What'd you say to President Trump when you went over there? He said it was President Trump's 80th birthday also. And then he winged off to Europe and he signed an Iran memorandum of agreement last night at Versailles Palace in Paris. And then he flew home and he's home already. But Sean O'Malley crouched over and said to President Trump after winning his fight, knocking out a Canadian, he said, what'd you say to President Trump? I said, happy birthday. I knocked out a Canadian for you. Said, and that great, and he's a wild fighter. He's covered with tattoos. He's got multicolored funny hair that's kind of woven up into rows. And this is Sean O'Malley, a very effective fighter.
13: Did you talk to the president?
2: I said, happy birthday. I knocked out a Canadian for you. I think that's what I said. People keep asking what I said. I'm trying to recall. I'm like, that, I think that's what I said.
7: Do you remember what he said in reply?
2: He said, you should get the bonus.
7: Oh.
1: You should get the bonus. He said, you should get the bonus. It was a crazy fight, a wild fight. And said he's fighting a Canadian, and the Canadian was seemed like a very nice guy. And he was a great fighter also. Everybody was a great fighter the other night. It was an amazing bunch of fights, seven fights, amazing stuff. I stayed up for the whole thing, and I watched the fireworks at 1:15 a.m. Before calling it quits at 2 a.m. Then I got up at 5 a.m. to come in and do a radio show on Monday. And it was fun, and it was good. And I'm glad I stayed up for it. And I'm glad I stayed up for the fireworks, too, because, you know, I love fireworks and all that stuff. So a very good and happy Thursday to you, and welcome back once again. We are at 888-630-9625. That is the telephone number here, absolutely toll-free. And we have lots and lots of amazing stuff. I love the Sean O'Malley thing. That's pretty darn funny, I've got to say. I don't think he's a Democrat. I just don't think he's. He looks like, if you saw him on the street, you might think that he's not a conservative, but seems like a pretty squared away guy, I've got to say. Yes, sir. Also, there's a study, because, you know, we're a very scientific people, and I'm looking at a tweet from Trisha Posner, who is tweeting out with the American Psychological Association building and CNN behind it, pictured on her tweet, says, incredible, colon, she loves her colons. Jew hatred with a license. That's the first line. The American Psychological Association is now pathologizing Zionism as a mental illness via their decolonizing therapy. I think that we've got liberals involved here. There's no doubt about it. They've got the what? It's a mental Zionism. I'm a Zionist. As a mental illness by way of their decolonizing therapy. Worst thing about colonialism in Africa is that it ended, you know, and they're still looking forward to electricity and clean water in huge swaths of the continent, but never mind that. Decolonizing therapy, and it's a racket, of course. While glorifying Hamas, whitewashing October 7th as strikes on, quote, military targets, end quote, and letting members call Jews psychotic. Called Jews psychotic because I got it. There's a rising Nazism in America under the umbrella of liberalism and the Democrat Party. HHS, the Department of Health and Human Services, is investigating. They're investigating what the American Psychological Association is doing. HHS is investigating, and every decent person should demand they shut this poison down. Shut this poison down. So HHS to investigate American Psychological Association over alleged Jew hatred and anti-Israel bias. Isn't that amazing? Well, not really amazing, just appalling. But there it is. That's pretty crazy stuff. That reminds me, actually, that my best girl and I, we went out for a walk around the city yesterday afternoon. That's it. We went out walking around, as you might. And it was a little warm, but it was pretty nice. And there was this, I made mention of it yesterday, near the radio station, not far from the radio station, there was a woman on Wisconsin Avenue, right, major thoroughfare, runs right into Georgetown, into the middle of Georgetown. And Wisconsin Avenue, a nice lady was apparently waiting at a bus stop, and a man came up to her and shot her and killed her, murdered her, and then got onto a bus, a city bus. And witnesses saw what happened and alerted police and said, that man, there's a dead lady right here. He just murdered her, and he got on that bus. And the police went up to the bus and got on the bus, and I've seen the video of it. And police officer gets out looking very squared away, had his pistol in his hand, in his right hand, and he boarded the bus, approaching the man that had been identified by witnesses. And there were a number of other people on the bus who were just sitting there, sweet as you please. And two women, one very pregnant woman, got up and walked past the police officer. She saw him with his gun drawn, saw that very pregnant woman, saw that it was time to get out of there. She got up and moved out of there. The police officer then fired four or five shots. The guy was reaching for his gun. You could see him grabbing for his gun with an illegal extended magazine. You know, those high-capacity magazines are illegal in the district, mister. So you're going to pay the price for that. But he had just murdered this woman. And then he pulled his gun on the police, and the police were forced to open fire on the bus and shoot him. And so they shot him,
9: and killed him. And boy, he's stopped moving real fast too. Let me tell you that. So this that was a terrible thing. So we had two people, and it was, you know, between here and there, between the radio station and some place you might go to lunch. And so we went out. We're watching the scene, and we had seen the video and all that good stuff. But while walking around up there, I noticed something, and it fits perfectly with this American Psychological Association, because while we were walking, there is an organization also on Wisconsin Avenue, and the organization on Wisconsin Avenue allegedly tends to the mental health of children. It's the American Academy of Child and Adolescent Psychiatry. It's a building on Wisconsin Avenue, a couple of stories, kind of a fashionable mid-century modern building from the, I'd say, the 1950s. And they

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0: We are back. We are back. Yeah, you got to prove your LGBTQIAA plus to get $633 million in stolen money from the state of California. Now, that's discrimination, isn't it? If you're straight, you can't get the contract. Isn't that like saying we'll only give it to you if you're white and not if you're black? What? How about another $633 million for companies only if they're straight-owned? Wouldn't that be the same thing? And let's go to the telephones, Michael. Let's go to Joe, calling from Charleston, South Carolina. Josephus, you're on the Chris Plant Show.
1: Thank you, Chris, for taking my call. I immediately saw the loophole because it's backed up by the law. If you want to get money from that LGBT fund, and okay, now let's say my name is Joe and I live in California and I'm a man. I'm a man here too. But I just go up to them and say, I identify as a woman. Wouldn't that do it?
0: And now you're gay.
1: I didn't say I was gay. I'm just a woman.
0: Well, you're a lesbian, though, because you want to have... You're really a man, but you say you're a woman, and you want to have sex with women, so now you're L.
1: Oh, okay. I'll go with that.
0: See?
1: I used to have a Subaru.
0: That is great. That's hilarious. I tell you, Michael and I were talking about this a few minutes ago, and he said, Michael went to a concert recently, and was it, Michael, the tickets were $30 to get in, but it said, if you're low income, then the tickets for you are $10. Now, how do you prove you're low income when you're buying a ticket to walk into a concert? You got to prove you're low income, and in California, you got to prove that you're L or G or at least B.
1: Well, now, in the concert, I would walk in with a cardboard sign that said, we'll work for beer.
0: That's all the proof you need to show to demonstrate that you're low income. And then you get the discount on the ticket. That's class warfare at the, and it's this communist socialist thing where, oh, we treat different people based on their different political and economic identities. This is communism. It's the Democrat Party today, and they're terrorists, too.
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5: Fox News, I'm CJ Papa. President Trump returning to the White House following his trip to the G7, where he signed a deal to usher in peace with Iran, but there are plenty of critics. Fox's Mark Meredith has the presidential pushback on Truth Social.
6: These fools who think I haven't been tough enough on Iran when the stock market just hit a record high and oil prices are tumbling down are either jealous, bad people, or stupid. Make America great again. Now, the deal means an immediate end to the war, an end to the U.S. naval blockade.
5: The deal also eases sanctions and opens the Strait of Hormuz, the first ever ticker tape parade for the New York Knicks, who are the NBA champs.
7: It is a sea of blue and orange down here. Millions expected to line the streets of the Canyon of Heroes all the way up to City Hall, where there will be a ceremony at noon.
5: Fox's Tanya J. Powers, America.
8: Fox 16's Ashley King at the News Radio 1029 KRN News Desk. A Perry County man will spend the rest of his life in prison. 50-year-old Jake Hoyt was found guilty of 3 counts of rape and 3 counts of second-degree sexual assault. He was then sentenced to life in prison for the rape and 20 years for the sexual assault. The North Little Rock Animal Services is warning people of a recent scam. Scammers are using the shelter's name on what looks like an official document for payment requests. You're warned to not send any money if you get one of these documents. The shelter will only accept payment in person and will never ask over the phone or through links. Anyone who gets this is asked to contact the shelter. The police chief in North Little Rock is retiring at the end of the month. Chief Patrick Thessing has been chief since 2021. Thessing wrote a letter to Mayor Terry Hartwick informing him of his retirement, saying he wants to spend more time with his family. His last day will be June 30th. There's no word right now on who will be the interim police chief. Arkansas's Department of Agriculture is trying to get ahead of potential screwworm cases before they arrive in the state. There are still no cases in Arkansas, but cases have been reported in Texas and New Mexico. Concerned farmers and animal owners can now submit suspected reports of the parasite to the state using an online reporting form. The department has also updated entry requirements for certain animals coming into the state, requiring proof of testing within 7 days of entry. I'm Fox 16's Ashley King from the News Radio 1029 KRN News Desk.
9: From the Arkansas Storm Team, I'm KRK4 News Meteorologist Pat Walker. Partly to mostly cloudy this afternoon with a 20% chance of a shower or a thunderstorm, a high of 91 degrees. A front's coming through tonight. Rain chance picks up to 30%. We'll have an overnight low of 70 degrees. Tomorrow, only a high of 84, but still a 40% chance of showers and thunderstorms. I'm meteorologist Pat Walker for News Radio 1029 KARN.
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0: Ah, yes. I tell you what, I'm texting it. There's my friend Ray Stevens at WLS in Chicago. Great and wonderful Ray Stevens. Every Wednesday morning, I do a live hit with Ray Stevens on his show on WLS in Chicago in the 6 a.m. hour Central Time. And it was Ray Stevens that shared this Congressman Quigley statement with me, where he's blaming Trump for a cross burning in Grant Park in Chicago. And Democrats should stop murdering people, I think. That'd be good. And he attacks the United States of America, a long history of cross-burning. Yeah, the Democrat Party created the KKK. The Democrat Party did this cross-burning in Grant Park. An Asian college student did this cross-burning because he hates Donald Trump so much. And the congressman says, he's a member of the House of Representatives, says that Trump and members of his administration empowered the worst of our nation. And he says, we have cabinet members, plural, who proudly wear Nazi tattoos. That's a pure fiction. Democrats are all tattooed with Nazi symbols, as it turns out. That's not true either, but since we're just saying things that aren't true, I think maybe Congressman Quigley is a Satan worshiper who sacrifices babies in his basement in a fire pit. But that's not true either. He just wants to say things that aren't true. And I just learned that Ray Stevens told me that Mike Quigley, the congressman, is running for mayor of Chicago now. He wants to go from the House of Representatives to be mayor of Chicago. Must be more money in it for him. You know how Democrats are. Then he can become governor, and then he can go to prison, which is the tradition in Illinois. Democrats lie a lot. Have you noticed?
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2: A warning to Iran. I'm Dave Anthony, Fox News. If they don't comply with the just signed agreement with the U.S., War Secretary Pete Hegseth tells reporters in Belgium they are
3: prepared to restart if we need to. We prefer not to, but we are prepared and postured to.
2: And he says the U.S. military could blockade Iran's ports again in addition to the bombing. Hegseth is there for a NATO meeting where the war secretary told allies it's shameful they didn't help the U.S. with the war in Iran, calling on them to do more to secure their own region in Europe. This says President Trump faces criticism from both sides in Congress over the Iran deal. Democratic Senator Alyssa Slotkin tells MS Now it's worse than the Obama-era nuclear agreement the president canceled in his first term.
4: By a lot, by about $300 billion and a bunch of vague language. So I have a real concern.
2: Republican Senator Ted Cruz says history teaches that giving billions of dollars to theocratic lunatics who want to murder us is a bad idea. But the president insists Iran will get no American money and the deal will prevent Iran from getting a nuclear weapon. He posted on Truth Social this morning, the fools who think he hasn't been tough enough on Iran are either jealous, stupid, or bad people. We got a Supreme Court ruling this morning.
4: Whether or not you could go after someone who you discovered was a habitual drug user, in this case marijuana, and that disqualify them from owning or possessing a gun. The court has got a unanimous opinion, essentially. There are all kinds of factions and concurrences, but nobody's dissenting here, saying that the prosecution of this individual or going after this individual based on his drug usage and gun ownership violates the Second Amendment.
2: Fox's Shannon Bream, one of the five men arrested in the plot the FBI thwarted to attack the UFC event on the White House lawn Sunday night, goes to court today in Missouri. Daniel Eskridge.
5: Investigators tell Fox the alleged plan was to use drones with explosive to hit buildings near the event, which would force a mass evacuation, steer crowds towards a pre-staged sniper team. A, quote, second wave was allegedly planning to storm the White House gate.
2: That's Fox's David Spunt. 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
8: 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A Perry County man will spend the rest of his life in prison. 50-year-old Jake Hoyt was found guilty of 3 counts of rape and 3 counts of second-degree sexual assault. He was then sentenced to life in prison for the rape and 20 years for the sexual assault. The North Little Rock Animal Services is warning people of a recent scam. Scammers are using the shelter's name on what looks like an official document for payment requests. You're warned to not send any money if you get one of these documents. The shelter will only accept payment in person and will never ask over the phone or through links. Anyone who gets this is asked to contact the shelter. The police chief in North Little Rock is retiring at the end of the month. Chief Patrick Fessing has been chief since 2021. Fessing wrote a letter to Mayor Terry Hartwick informing him of his retirement, saying he wants to spend more time with his family. His last day will be June 30th. There's no word right now on who will be the interim police chief. Arkansas's Department of Agriculture is trying to get ahead of potential screwworm cases before they arrive in the state. There are still no cases in Arkansas, but cases have been reported in Texas and New Mexico. Concerned farmers and animal owners can now submit suspected reports of the parasite to the state using an online reporting form. The department has also updated entry requirements for certain animals coming into the state, requiring proof of testing within 7 days of entry. I'm Fox 16's Ashley King from the News Radio 1029 KRN News Desk.
9: From the Arkansas Storm Team, I'm KRK4 News meteorologist Pat Walker. Partly to mostly cloudy this afternoon with a 20% chance of a shower or a thunderstorm, a high of 91 degrees. A front's coming through tonight. Rain chance picks up to 30%. We'll have an overnight low of 70 degrees. Tomorrow, only a high of 84, but still a 40% chance of showers and thunderstorms. I'm meteorologist Pat Walker for News Radio 1029 KARN.
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11: How did I lose weight? And I did lean right here. I did. I love this stuff. Listen, Brickhouse Nutrition been with me for a long time. So chatting with Miles, I'm up at like 235. True story, I never minded being 235, but you know what minded? My knees that were falling apart and my back. I'm like, I don't know what, before I started really lifting, probably about 190. So 235 was a lot. I said, I got to lose some LBs, Miles. He said, Dan, we're going to sic our team of docs and researchers on it, and we're going to get you a really good product because I don't want to take a lot of these needles and stuff. You know what he did? 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
0: All right, we have we're back. Let's go to the telephones because there's big stuff going on in Chicago today. Not just cross burnings with all those Democrats. There's more. Let's go to Will calling from Skokie, Illinois. Will, you're on the Chris Plant Show.
19: Good morning, Mr. Plenty. How you doing?
0: Very well, man. What do you say?
19: Good. Was headed down to an inspection. I do draw inspections for people who are having stuff done to their place and for the bank. And I it was like about two blocks north of the University of Chicago. And coming down Lakeshore Drive, getting off Lakeshore Drive, going to the place that I was going to was 2.5 hours. Because everything's just blocked off all over the place, and they got helicopters flying over and everything. It's amazing. All to dedicate the new NORAD, Southern radar station. That's what it looks like. It's just a big radar station thing. It looks like
0: you're right, like anyway, the Soviet Krasnoyarsk radar, and you've got the Obama Nada Library. I notice a lot of the media today, Will, are calling it the Obama Center and Library, but there are no books in there, are there?
19: Another interesting point, too, they just had a big thing on this radio station, on the local. A bunch of the contractors who were doing the work on the place are getting stiffed, and they're suing to get paid, but they don't know who to sue because there's a whole bunch of different interlocking contracts and things like that, and who has to pay for it, who's suing it, and they're also going to take a hit in Chicago for the taxes and stuff.
0: Yeah. Well, I got more to say about this, Will, coming right up, including some audio of these contractors, and George Bush and Bono are there.
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21: 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President Trump back from the Palace of Versailles, signing the memo of understanding with Iran.
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23: The president arrived back in Washington just before sunrise. He's likely happy to be home, but he is facing an avalanche of criticism from lawmakers in both parties who are not happy with his deal in Iran. The president says this was also about the economy. He posted around 4:30 this morning, "These fools who think I haven't been tough enough on Iran when the stock market just hit a record high and oil prices are tumbling down are either jealous, bad people, or stupid."
21: AAA finds gas dropped below $4 a gallon. The Supreme Court rules on guns and ganja, striking down a federal law banning gun possession for habitual marijuana users. It was the same law that was applied to the former president's son, Hunter Biden. 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
24: Fox 16's Ashley King at the News Radio 1029 KRN News Desk. A Perry County man will spend the rest of his life in prison. 50-year-old Jake Hoyt was found guilty of 3 counts of rape and 3 counts of second-degree sexual assault. He was then sentenced to life in prison for the rape and 20 years for the sexual assault. The North Little Rock Animal Services is warning people of a recent scam. Scammers are using the shelter's name on what looks like an official document for payment requests. You're warned to not send any money if you get one of these documents. The shelter will only accept payment in person and will never ask over the phone or through links. Anyone who gets this is asked to contact the shelter. The police chief in North Little Rock is retiring at the end of the month. Chief Patrick Fessing has been chief since 2021. Fessing wrote a letter to Mayor Terry Hartwick informing him of his retirement, saying he wants to spend more time with his family. His last day will be June 30th. There's no word right now on who will be the interim police chief. Arkansas's Department of Agriculture is trying to get ahead of potential screwworm cases before they arrive in the state. There are still no cases in Arkansas, but cases have been reported in Texas and New Mexico. Concerned farmers and animal owners can now submit suspected reports of the parasite to the state using an online reporting form. The department has also updated entry requirements for certain animals coming into the state, requiring proof of testing within 7 days of entry. I'm Fox 16's Ashley King from the News Radio 1029 KRN News Desk.
2: From the Arkansas Storm Team, I'm KRK4 News meteorologist Pat Walker. Partly to mostly cloudy this afternoon with a 20% chance of a shower or a thunderstorm, a high of 91 degrees. A front's coming through tonight. Rain chance picks up to 30%. We'll have an overnight low of 70 degrees. Tomorrow, only a high of 84, but still a 40% chance of showers and thunderstorms. I'm meteorologist Pat Walker for News Radio 1029 KARN.
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0: Vice President J.D. Vance holding a press conference at the White House today in the White House briefing room. Asked about this Iran deal. I think they're, well, listen to what J.D. Vance said. He explains it pretty well.
1: I've seen skeptics of the deal. People say the Iranians will never change their behavior. Well, maybe that's true. And if so, they don't get any of the benefits of the bargain. But isn't it worth trying? Isn't it worth seeing whether this incredibly weakened position that the President of the United States has put the Iranians under, whether that motivates them to change their behavior, not just vis-a-vis the West, but vis-a-vis the Middle East?
0: Well, I've got to say, and I think I understand what they're doing. They're painting Iran into a corner here by saying, hey, we offered them the opportunity to have uranium for medical and peaceful purposes, and we offered to let them keep ballistic missiles. Those are both huge mistakes, by the way. But I think that what they think they're doing is over the next 60 days, they're painting Iran into a corner. Iran will blow the whole thing up. And they'll say, hey, we've got the moral high ground here on everything.
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3: The first tankers crossed the strait. I'm Carmen Roberts, Fox News.
4: Last night, 12.5 million barrels of oil went through the Strait of Hormuz. That is a high since the beginning of the conflict.
3: Vice President J.D. Vance talking to reporters at the White House a short time ago as tankers began passing through the strait. And just hours after President Trump and Iran's president electronically signed a deal intended to end the war, three Saudi super tankers loaded with millions of barrels of crude oil passed through the strait, a key test of global oil supplies. And with that, crude prices continued to slide. U.S. crude down almost 3% at $74.61 a barrel. Gas prices also following suit, falling to less than $4 a gallon for the first time since March. President Trump posting on social media, the oil is flowing, stock markets are soaring, prices are dropping. You're welcome. As for the military portion, Vice President Vance says the U.S. is honoring its side of the deal, as is Iran.
4: On the military side, the Iranians for the second night in a row did not shoot at any ships in the Strait of Hormuz. So far, they are honoring their end of the commitment.
3: And that deal is drawing criticism, though, from both sides of the aisle. Republican Senator John Cornyn and Democratic Senator Chris Coons expressing their concerns.
5: There's nothing to stop the regime from beginning to block the Strait of Hormuz again.
6: What a colossal strategic failure. Literally everything that President Trump said he was trying to accomplish with this war has failed to accomplish.
3: A Fox News poll shows the majority of Americans don't believe Iran will stick to the deal. And the Supreme Court rules in favor of a Texas man who says it's not a crime for marijuana users to have guns. Unanimous decision, justices ruled that the law barring guns from anyone who uses drugs illegally violates the Second Amendment. 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
10: Temperatures being 30 degrees above average.
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11: 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A Perry County man will spend the rest of his life in prison. 50-year-old Jake Hoyt was found guilty of three counts of rape and three counts of second-degree sexual assault. He was then sentenced to life in prison for the rape and 20 years for the sexual assault. The North Little Rock Animal Services is warning people of a recent scam. Scammers are using the shelter's name on what looks like an official document for payment requests. You're warned to not send any money if you get one of these documents. The shelter will only accept payment in person and will never ask over the phone or through links. Anyone who gets this is asked to contact the shelter. The police chief in North Little Rock is retiring at the end of the month. Chief Patrick Fessing has been chief since 2021. Fessing wrote a letter to Mayor Terry Hartwick informing him of his retirement, saying he wants to spend more time with his family. His last day will be June 30th. There's no word right now on who will be the interim police chief. Arkansas's Department of Agriculture is trying to get ahead of potential screwworm cases before they arrive in the state. There are still no cases in Arkansas, but cases have been reported in Texas and New Mexico. Concerned farmers and animal owners can now submit suspected reports of the parasite to the state using an online reporting form. The department has also updated entry requirements for certain animals coming into the state, requiring proof of testing within 7 days of entry. I'm Fox 16's Ashley King from the News Radio 1029 KRN News Desk.
12: From the Arkansas Storm Team, I'm KRK4 News Meteorologist Pat Walker. Partly to mostly cloudy this afternoon with a 20% chance of a shower or a thunderstorm, a high of 91 degrees. A front's coming through tonight. Rain chance picks up to 30%. We'll have an overnight low of 70 degrees. Tomorrow, only a high of 84, but still a 40% chance of showers and thunderstorms. I'm Meteorologist Pat Walker for News Radio 1029 KARN.
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11: If you're caring for an aging parent, you may feel quite often that you're alone in what you're doing. But you're not, not by a long shot. According to a new report by the Pew Research Center, 10% of U.S. adults are caring for a parent over age 65. Millions more are caring for a spouse or partner 65 or older. Beyond the sheer numbers, this report, perhaps unsurprisingly, found a major difference in caregiver well-being between men and women. One psychologist we spoke to suggested thinking 5 years in the future and imagining where you are right now. Will you be glad you took something on or regretful that you didn't? You also need to cut yourself some slack, he said, especially women. Don't try to shoulder all of the burden by yourself. You might need to ask for help before you burn out. You'll be so glad you did. I'm Dr. Sanjay Gupta, helping you live a better life.
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13: 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I hope you do. 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
1: Tape you up some Ritz crackers to a piece of cardboard or something, just anything. 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
14: A better life with Dr. Sanjay Gupta.
15: Did you know that almost half the vegetables and more than three quarters of the fruit that we eat in this country come from just one state, California? Yeah, it's true. And according to a new report by the Environmental Working Group, a health advocacy organization, a lot of this produce is tainted with PFAS, which are sometimes referred to as forever chemicals. Why? Well, the EPA says pesticides keep America's food supply safe, abundant, and affordable. And of course, these chemicals are used in every state, not just California. Now, if you are worried, though, about how much you're consuming, the best thing to do is to buy organic produce, if and when you can. Organic or not, you should rinse all fruits and vegetables under running water. Don't use any soap. And as one epidemiologist told us, use a brush on sturdier items like carrots, potatoes, and cucumbers. I'm Dr. Sanjay Gupta, helping you live a better life.

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3: A better life with Dr. Sanjay Gupta.
4: Heart disease is still the leading cause of death here in the United States and around the world. But what if there was something you could do earlier in life to reduce the odds of becoming a statistic? Well, here in the United States, tens of millions of adults already take a statin to lower their cholesterol. But new guidance put out by the American College of Cardiology and the American Heart Association now emphasize that treating high cholesterol sooner could significantly reduce a person's lifetime risk of heart attack or stroke. How early are we talking? In your 30s, believe it or not. Of course, you need to talk to your doctor about whether statins are right for you, but you should know that the evidence is really starting to stack up that shows the earlier you get a jump on reducing lifelong exposure to plaque-causing lipids and lipoproteins, the better the odds are going to be for you. Make sure you get your cholesterol checked. That's the first step. I'm Dr. Sanjay Gupta, helping you live a better life.

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1: News. I'm John Saucier. Senate Minority Leader Chuck Schumer on the Senate floor today criticizing President Trump over his agreement with Iran.
2: Everyone who bought Trump's book, The Art of the Deal, ought to ask him for a refund, because what Trump has done in Iran is the art of the disaster.
1: The United States and Iran have signed a memorandum of understanding to end the conflict in the Middle East. This deal paves the way for 2 months of discussions on Iran's nuclear program and reopens the Strait of Hormuz's ship traffic. Senate Majority Leader John Thune also speaking on the Senate floor in support of the 21st Century Road to Housing Act, which aims to address the housing affordability crisis in this country. Here's the senator.
3: Because federal regulations are only one layer of the costs and burdens placed on new home construction, this bill also encourages local governments to reform zoning laws to encourage home construction.
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1: 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As we start the second hour, I want to welcome all those that are just joining us and just briefly repeat a couple things we did in the opening monologue last hour. And this is a great story I want to share on our KRN Honor Flag Project. 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And that's how you get an email to us. Now, I said this before. I just want everybody to know, because a lot of veterans are getting nominated. I have recused myself out of this because I know so many of and have so many veteran friends. It wouldn't be fair. Jay and Toby, of course, understood that. I just want you to know how fair this process is. But we received an email from Tony Appleberry to nominate her father. And let me share it with you. We are nominating our 93-year-old father, William Terry, from Whitehall, Arkansas, for an American flag. He was a helicopter pilot and did two tours in Vietnam, to which I wish to pause and say, Mr. William, thank you for your service, sir, and welcome home. As I have often said, the Vietnam vets have protected my generation and younger from going through what they went through when they came home from serving their country. And Tony goes on to say about her dad, he loves his country and is a true patriot, and he is so deserving of an American flag as well as all of our veterans. He is also our hero, too. And Tony, thank you for such a beautiful email about your father, William. And he is the recipient from the Steve Finnegan Show for the KRN Flag Project, which, of course, is brought to you by Arkansas Flag and Banner, TotalWealth.com, and Pickup Truck Accessory Warehouse. They have sponsored this wonderful giveaway for the last several weeks. And you have time to nominate somebody for next week. Now, we've covered so much, and the fact of the matter is the big corporate cumulus up there in Atlanta at the headquarters decided to give everybody in cumulus the day off tomorrow for Juneteenth. So Toby and I will be off tomorrow. Both of us will be back, Toby, 6 o'clock Monday morning, and me, of course, 4 o'clock next Monday afternoon. But I wanted to talk to you real quickly because of the misinformation and the distorted history, exactly what Juneteenth is all about. Juneteenth stems from an incident that happened on June 19th, 1865. Union Army Major General Gordon Granger came into Galveston, Texas, and discovered, in violation of the Emancipation Proclamation, the Democrats there were still holding slaves. So he issued, and this is all welcome to be fact-checked, my good friends on the left, he issued Army General Order Number 3, stating that all enslaved people were no longer enslaved and free. And the rest of the story behind this is the Emancipation Proclamation, when President Lincoln issued that on January 1st, 1863, applied only to the states in rebellion against the United States. So I believe it was Kentucky and Maryland were the two Union states that didn't secede. that still had slavery. Now, at the same time, in June of 1865, that General Granger issued this order, General Order Number 3, the Republicans in Congress were busy passing the 13th Amendment, rather, that eliminates slavery from the United States. And that was passed in December of 1865, and that's when all the enslaved people in the United States were fully released in Kentucky and Maryland. So that's the story behind Juneteenth. Now, as a follow-up to a report of a shooting down there on East Alzheimer Road in Alzheimer, the Jefferson County Sheriff's Department has put out a further press release putting some more details on what happened. So this is what the updated press release from the Jefferson County Sheriff's Department. They said deputies responded to initial reports of a car on fire. And as they were responding to the car on fire, the deputies found 27-year-old Keyonte Shakur Woods with a gunshot wound to his head. EMS transported Mr. Woods to Jefferson County Regional Medical Center, where he succumbed to his wounds. So the Jefferson County Sheriff's Department still has an active ongoing investigation into the death of Mr. Woods, of course, as a homicide. And they are asking anyone with any information or knowledge about this incident. I'm going to give you the name of the deputy that is the lead investigator on this. His name is Lieutenant Clayton Cantrell. And if you have a pen handy and you're not driving, you can call Lieutenant Cantrell if you have any information about this incident at 870-510-0354. So that's the update on the murder down in Jefferson County and Alzheimer. Now, ladies and gentlemen, there I mentioned with Jay, if you were just joining us, about a bust that they just made in Massachusetts, the assistant attorney general for fraud. They arrested 15 different people tied to a scheme that so far has stolen $1.4 million of taxpayer money to 11 illegal aliens or illegal immigrants living under stolen identities, and they were using the stolen identities to steal SNAP or food stamps, supplemental nutrition assistance program is what SNAP stands for, but most people know it by food stamps. They were also stealing Medicaid and disability unemployment benefits, and now they're arrested. But that's just the tip of the iceberg. The Department of Justice now has arrested 324 defendants across 50 different federal districts. Now, if you're unfamiliar with federal districts, for example, we have two here in Arkansas. The Eastern District of Arkansas is headquartered here in Little Rock, of course, and we have the U.S. Attorney for the Eastern District. And then the second district in Arkansas would be the Western District of Arkansas, which also has a U.S. attorney and staff up there. So that's what the federal districts are. And this is with the cooperation and assistance of 12 attorney generals, including our Attorney General Tim Griffin here in Arkansas. And ladies and gentlemen, that 1.4 million in Massachusetts is just the tip of the iceberg. So far, these 324 defendants have are charged in connection with $14.6 billion in healthcare fraud schemes. So this is what we're facing right now with the with all this fraud and theft of taxpayer money. And I'm glad to see it because that deficit still isn't going down. All right. It's when we come back, I will continue to take your calls because we're off tomorrow. I decided to make today First Amendment Thursday. So anybody that wants to offer an opinion on the MOU that President Trump signed with Iran. There's a lot of disinformation and misinformation being put out by the left on it. Several texted in with their opinions. So, of course, you're also, with First Amendment, you're allowed to pick a subject that you want to talk about. Just make it interesting. 501-403-5276. The call-in and text-in line. However, you have to call in to qualify for the $50 gift certificate from Thompson. I haven't decided yet. I'll get with producer Max in 30 minutes or so, and we'll announce the winner in the last segment of today's show. But in the meantime, let us go to traffic and check on the goings-on out there on the highway.
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3: With a look at the Southern Bank Corp traffic this afternoon, we are still seeing heavy traffic on 30 westbound from Bryant Parkway back to University Avenue, on 40 eastbound from North Hills Boulevard back to the North Interchange, and on 630 eastbound from Cedar Street back to Woodrow. And that's your Southern Bank Corp traffic. 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With the Arkansas Traffic Network, I'm Santa James.
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5: How did I lose weight? And I did. 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I did. I love this stuff. Listen, Brickhouse Nutrition been with me for a long time. So chatting with Miles, I'm up at like 235. True story, I never minded being 235, but you know what minded? My knees that were falling apart and my back. 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I said, I got to lose some LBs, Miles. He said, Dan, we're going to sic our team of docs and researchers on it, and we're going to get you a really good product because I don't want to take a lot of these needles and stuff. 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I'm now down about 200, 202. Losing weight's a pain. I've been there. You look in the mirror, you're getting a little gooey as you get older. 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
1: And welcome back, everyone. We're doing First Amendment Friday a little early on First Amendment Thursday because we're off tomorrow. So I want to take another caller. Let's go to Bill calling in from North Pulaski. Welcome to the show, sir.
7: Hey, Bill. 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
1: Ah, then I'm going to hook you up with a free classic double cheeseburger from our good friends at Wayback. So when we're done with the call, I'll put you on hold, and producer Max will pick you up and get your information.
4: I wish I lived closer to where they were so I could take advantage of that, but I may get out there.
1: Come down. 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
0: That's nature, that's right.
4: It is murder, no matter who does it, even if it's self-administered. We need legislation, but our pro-life legislators, for the most part, are unwilling to touch that.
5: Yeah, I don't see where they'll ever criminalize the mother. It's the person prescribing the medication, the doctor or the pharmacist is where they're going to go to hold people accountable.
4: The reasoning is that these women are victims. And there are a few women who are pressured, who are, you know, taken advantage of, coerced, whatever, but that is the very tiny percentage of women. Most women do it with their eyes wide open. They do it on purpose. They do it multiple times. They can hardly qualify as victims. They use it as birth control.
5: Yeah, I'm going to agree with you in part on that, but there are victims where women are pressured into having it an abortion because a boyfriend or a husband doesn't want to provide for the child, and so that's why I would be personally not in favor of criminalizing the mother, because you just don't know at that point.
4: But murder cases. All murder cases are handled the same.
5: So
4: it's not like one size fits all on any type of murder case, and it would be the same here. Not they wouldn't be all treated the same.
5: Yep. Well, Bill, you made some interesting points, and I'm going to put you on hold, and I'm going to let Max pick you up, and we'll send you out that gift certificate for that Wayback Burger. But thank you for the call. Interesting perspective. All right, folks. As we move on, there's a lot of things. I am very much in favor of the Save America Act, and I'm going to keep on pushing that because John Thune needs to know that he's going to be the next one primaried out in 2 years if he doesn't get this across. And Colin Hayes was talking earlier that, Mike Lee, the senator from Utah, has been very public about his support, and he's the lead sponsor in the Senate. And I would have to say that there is going to be some backlash against potentially some Republican senators even in the fall, where I don't think you're going to see Republicans or conservatives voting for a Democrat, but they might not vote for the Republican. They might skip that vote if something doesn't happen. So I hope it does. We'll really get into this, I'm sure, in the fall. But we need to get it passed now so it can be implemented by the fall. Now, there's a couple things I wanted to follow up on. One of them was the O'Keefe Media Group, James O'Keefe. That's where he is now. Ladies and gentlemen, he infiltrated Antifa in New Jersey. And they're using Signal chats because they think that's all encrypted, and except for when they include people in there that are undercover journalists, and they get this. But these are the kind of people I just want you to know that have been exposed as Antifa and trying to overthrow the U.S. government and all their protests up there in Delaney Hall. Well, O'Keefe Media Group just now has sent all their reporting files to the Attorney General, Todd Blanche, for potential criminal prosecution. But listen to some of these people who are part of Antifa that you would never think would be. Woojin Ko, who is the ChatGPT research engine.

0: engineer up in New Jersey, Balsaram Mufufik, a T-Mobile automation expert. I'm reading these names. You're getting the picture, I'm sure. Zanabob Tanavir, the imaging director at Rutgers University, which is the State University of New Jersey, if you're unfamiliar with that. Amanda Marie Dominguez, Rutgers University PhD student in education. Yes, she wants to go teach our children. Aditi Rao, Princeton University classics graduate student. The Reverend Sharon Smythe, Princeton Theological Seminary Field Education Director. Alexis P., New Jersey Coalition Against Sexual Assault Community Council Member. And here's one that should be very telling, and that's why they have to be exposed so people know. Jim Kennedy, K-E-A-D-Y, New Jersey Democrat candidate for Congress and former city councilman. And, you know, and then this one, of course, the lawyer from the ALCU, that's also an Antifa terrorist, Craze Valusi. So that's just a list of some of these people. Now, the funny thing was, is O'Keefe started exposing these ladies and gentlemen. They were at the same time deleting themselves out of this Signal group. But anyway, I'm going to continue to monitor this. I'm going to try to see if there's some way I can reach out to James and get him on the show. I think it would be a very good interview. Now, if you want to see some of this stuff for yourself, just go to O'KeefeMediaGroup.com, and I want to give him the credit for bringing this story, but I also wanted to share it with you. And speaking about illegal immigrants, ladies and gentlemen, we all know that the Democrat, communist radicals, and leftists that wanted to attack the UFC event that President Trump hosted at the White House. Well, guess what? Abraham Hermilio Alvarez, imagine this, ladies and gentlemen. He's one of the leaders behind this. He's an illegal immigrant from Mexico. He's the one that I mentioned the FBI arrested in Omaha, Nebraska, as well as the training grounds are right just north to us in Kansas City, Missouri. All right, Mike, I'm going to give you the choice, Mike. That music means we've come to the end of the hour. Do you want to hold through the break, and I'll put you on first thing when we're done with the news?
1: Yeah. Okay. Sure, sounds good.
0: All right, I'm going to put you on hold. All right, folks, we've reached the bottom of the hour. Time for news. When we come back, we'll lead off with Mike from Central Arkansas. You're listening to me, Steve Finnegan, here on News Radio 1029 KARN.
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4: News. I'm John Saucier. Senate Minority Leader Chuck Schumer speaking on the Senate floor today, criticizing President Trump and his agreement with Iran.
5: Everyone who bought Trump's book, The Art of the Deal, ought to ask him for a refund because what Trump has done in Iran is the art of the disaster.
4: This deal paves the way for 2 months of discussions on Iran's nuclear program and reopens the Strait of Hormuz to ship traffic. Israeli Prime Minister Benjamin Netanyahu is taking issue. He says his nation's troops will not withdraw from southern Lebanon, adding a security zone needs to be maintained to make sure the safety of communities in Israel from terror groups. Louisiana Senator John Kennedy on Fox says,
2: nobody's been a bigger Iranian hawk than me, but I think we ought to give peace a chance.
4: As far as this agreement is concerned, Iran wants Israel to stop attacking Hezbollah fighters in Lebanon. Vice President J.D. Vance will attend a formal signing ceremony on Friday. 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
24: With a look at the Southern Bank Corp traffic this afternoon, state police are reporting an accident on 57 southbound at mile marker 15.6 in Cabot that's impacting the right shoulder. And we're still seeing heavy traffic on 30 westbound from Bryant Parkway back to University Avenue, on 40 eastbound from North Hills Boulevard back to the North Interchange, and on 30 westbound from Sykes Boulevard back to 6th Street. And that's your Southern Bank Corp traffic. 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With the Arkansas Traffic Network, I'm Santa James.
0: 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J.R. and Tanya Crabtree from the Arkansas Upper Cervical Center. 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I was having a lot of problems with neuropathy with my feet, of course, with the two back surgeries tied into the car accident. And they were really able to help me, folks with vertigo and different other ailments like that. They can help you out. The best way to get a hold of them is online or through their phone number. 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I promise you, if you're experiencing, and of course they have other things they treat, so I'm just giving you two examples. Alrighty, ladies and gentlemen, we'll be back in a second.
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0: And welcome back, everyone, to First Amendment Thursday, since we're off tomorrow. And I'm going to go right to Mike calling in from here in Central Arkansas. As promised, Mike, welcome to the show.
13: Hey, Steve. Nice to meet you.
0: Nice to meet you, too. First-time caller?
13: Yes, sir.
0: I'm going to hook you up with one of those free classic double cheeseburgers as well.
13: Awesome.
0: So what is on your mind, my friend?
13: So I run an online predator catching group called ARPC. We're located in Central Arkansas and go around the state catching online predators. We set up a decoy count and then have them message us first, set up the sting, and then during the interaction, I'll talk to them for an hour or two and eventually get a confession out of them admitting to either possessing or distributing CSAM. We've got 9 arrests in the state of Arkansas.
0: Good for you.
13: All the way from Mulberry, Arkansas to McGee, Arkansas. But the only problem that we're having is in Pulaski County, where they've decided that if this is done by a group of civilians, they will not arrest, charge, or prosecute them.
0: Do you have any contacts in law enforcement that are willing to work with you?
13: Yes. Just like Mulberry, I mentioned, a prosecutor actually went over our case before they actually arrested the guy. And to quote the police chief, he said, "We built a hell of a case against that guy." His name is Charles Mason. He's in jail right now awaiting trial, and we're going to show up to court December 3rd for that.
0: Well, Mike, what I would like to do, if it's okay with you, is when I put you on hold to hook you up with that free classic double cheeseburger, if you're willing to give my producer, Max, your cell phone number, I'm going to reach out to you on Monday afternoon. Let me talk to some of my law enforcement connections, and I'll see what I can do to try to help you out here in Pulaski County.
13: Yes, sir. That sounds great.
0: All right, Mike. I'm going to put you on hold now, and Max will pick you up in a sec. All right, folks, anytime we can get any of these reprobates that are harming children off the street, the more the better. Now, I started to mention this, and we were running out of time, so I want to get into this. And this is some good news. And this is coming out of liberal Colorado and Denver, of all places. There's this teacher out there. Her name is Jennifer Honka. Jennifer is part of the LGBTQ LMNOP people. Specifically, she's one of the L's. She teaches French and culture. So I don't know if she's teaching French culture, because her title says that she taught French language and culture. So that remains to be seen exactly what kind of culture she was talking about. But because she is the L part of this group, she was having young girls in her classes, if she could intimidate them or persuade them to kiss each other during skits and other stuff in her class. And when the parents found out about this, they were not happy campers. And so the Denver Public School Board voted actually 7-0 to terminate Jennifer Honka for these conduct in the classroom. And I'm glad, and this is why it's so important, ladies and gentlemen, for parents to remain involved. Now, I want to share with you some more about this. There is some more interesting developments. Now, I talked to you in the beginning of the week. You know, June is supposedly Pride Month. So out in San Francisco, of all places, some of the new, I'm sorry, Freudian slip there because I'm a New York Giants football fan, but rather the San Francisco baseball Giants Some of their players put Genesis scriptural quotes on their hats, and because they were being forced to wear rainbow stuff. Well, now they have another blow up in the minor leagues. This is at a team out of Pennsylvania, out of York, Pennsylvania. Their name is the York Revolution. They're part of the Atlantic League. And they refused, as most of the team, to put on rainbow jerseys. And so they, their own management threw most of the players under the bus. They said they're going to forfeit the game to the opponents, which happened to have been from Maryland, the Blue Crabs. The Maryland, Southern Maryland Blue Crabs is who they forfeited. And then the team said they're going to make a $10,000 donation to the Rainbow Center, even though they canceled the game because their players refused to wear the pride stuff. Well, here's where it's gotten a little bit, and I got another caller. Steven, just hold on a second. Let me finish this, and I'll go right to you. Lauren Boebert has put out a statement. Now, folks, you may not be aware about this, but Major League Baseball has a special anti-Trump, trust rather, exemption under the Sherman Antitrust Act legislation. And this was actually heard in the Supreme Court and decided May 29th, 1922, in a case called the Federal Baseball Club versus the National League. And Justice Oliver Wendell Holmes wrote an opinion. It was a unanimous decision that gave baseball an exemption and upheld what Congress did, their exemption to the antitrust laws. Well, Lauren Boebert is pointing out that the Giants and Major League Baseball and their attacks are violating people's religious civil rights. And she said if Major League Baseball doesn't back down, she will be introducing legislation to revoke their special exemption to the Sherman antitrust legislation. All right, let's pivot to Stephen from Hot Springs. Stephen, welcome to the show.
14: Amen to what Lauren Boebert is doing.
0: Good. Can you? I thought it might be you. Can I share the rest of the story with the audience on something?
14: Yeah, go for it.
0: Folks, I mentioned Justice Oliver Wendell Holmes. He was quite the conservative and one of the longest serving justices in U.S. history. Here he's writing this decision on May 29, 1922. But on July 12, 1864, he was Captain Oliver Wendell Holmes. And when Jubal Early's corps tried to attack Washington, specifically Fort Stevens against the U.S. Army 6th Corps, Captain Oliver Wendell Holmes was there on the scene and at Fort Stevens, and President Lincoln showed up. Now, he's 6 foot four, big guy like me, plus he wore the stovepipe hat. Famously, Justice Holmes, at the time a captain in the Army, yelled at President Lincoln, "Get down, you fool." There's a little piece of history that most people don't know about.
14: That's funny.
0: Yes, it is. And after the battle and the Confederate sharpshooters had started shooting at the president, he said to Captain Holmes, "Well, you know how to talk to civilians, don't you?"
14: That's great. Anyway, what Lauren Boebert is doing is great. I love it. I want, you know, and if him, listen, we all have First Amendment rights. We have the right to say what we want as long as we're not impeding on somebody else's rights.
0: I agree. And that's okay. Why I have this on the show, because I think it's important for the audience to share.
14: When you are forcing your agenda on your players, you're violating their rights.
0: And I agree.
14: And then you turn around and tell them they can't write, you know, something on a hat, that you know, whatever. I don't care. Stop forcing this nonsense on our players and all that good stuff.
0: And I agree. Players, you know something, Stephen? I'm going to do something. I'll make a decision right over the air. I'm going to be hooking you up. You're going to be my Fort Thompson gift certificate winner this week. I'm going to put you on hold, and and Max will pick you back up and we'll get your information, but I'm going to give you the $50 gift certificate to Fort Thompson this week.
14: Awesome. I had something to say to something about what Mike was doing in Little Rock. There,
0: make it quick because we're up against the traffic.
14: We have kind of a similar problem here in Hot Springs, except it's with homosexuality in the parks.
0: Mm-hmm.
14: And I need to talk to him to see what we can do because the police here ain't listening.
0: Okay. Well, I'll tell you what. Let me call him next week, like I promised him, after I talked to some of my law enforcement contacts. And then I'll try to put both of you together. So I'm going to put you on hold, too, and I'm going to let you – Max is going to get your number anyway because you're going to get the Fort Thompson gift certificate, and I'll call you, too, next week. How does that sound?
14: Awesome. Sounds great.
0: All right, I'm going to put you on hold. Rick, you're going to be up next as soon as we come back for traffic, but in the meantime, let us go to the traffic break.
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16: With a look at the Southern Bancorp traffic this afternoon, state police are reporting an accident on 57 southbound at mile marker 15.6 in Cabot that's impacting the right shoulder, and another accident on 630 eastbound at mile marker 1.3 that's impacting the right lane and shoulder. And still heavy traffic on 30 westbound from Bryant back to Geyer Springs Road, 40 eastbound from North Hills Boulevard back to the North Interchange, and that's your Southern Bancorp traffic. Southern Bancorp, wealth builders for everyone, now serving Little Rock. With the Arkansas Traffic Network, I'm Santa James. 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
0: And welcome back, everyone, to the Steve Finnegan Show. Boy, it's been a fun show today and gone by quickly. But as I promised, we're going to go right to Rick. Rick, welcome to the show. You're on the air.
1: Thank you, Steve. I just wanted, I told you, call a screener out from L.A., Lower Arkansas.
0: Yes, sir.
1: And I wanted to talk about the IRS.
0: Okay.
1: My daughter and my son both are RNs. For your Democrat listener, that's registered nurse. And they have not received their tax refund in 4 months, and they're saying it's liable to be 6 months.
0: Wow, that is, since you're in L.A., as in Lower Arkansas, of course, I had some very close friends that I served with in the Army Reserve that were down there from L.A. I'm assuming you guys are all in Congressman Bruce Westerman's district.
1: Sir, my son lives in Conway, and my daughter is here in Pine Bluff.
0: Okay. So Pine Bluff would be Congressman Bruce Westerman's district, and Conway is Congressman French Hill's district.
1: Okay.
0: Rick, I don't want you to give their private contact information out over the air,
1: but
0: I'm going to put you on hold, like I told the other callers, and I'm going to have producer Jay or producer Max pick up and get your number. I'll call you on Monday, and then I'll reach out to Congressman Hill and Congressman Westerman for help, and I'll see what I can do for your...
1: Thank you, and I would like to have one of them cheeseburgers.
0: All right. Well, Jay's going to hook you up with the cheeseburger, too, so I'm going to put you on hold, and he'll get that information. All right, folks. I will do what I can when I can to help folks, but I want to talk about this before we run out of time. Because I think it is very important and very relevant to what's going on in Iran. We talked about the MOU. I know there are some in Israel that are not happy campers right now with what is being worked on. But I think Israel in the long run knows that President Trump's going to have their back. Now, I want to tell you about this young woman. Now, I once again... This is not the first young woman that this has happened to. A couple of months ago, I told you about another singer, and I was sent the pictures of what her back looked like and the top of her neck from the beating she took from the Iranian Revolutionary Guards, or whatever they call themselves, moral police. So there's another young woman. She's 29 years old, very beautiful young woman named Parastu, that's spelled P-A-R-A-S-T-O-O, Amadedi, A-H-M-A-D-I, 29 years old. She was just sentenced to be lashed 74 times as well. Why, you may ask? Because... she's not the only one. There's eight other people that are going to be lashed 74 times with her. Two of her musicians that play in the band that she sings with, as well as five members of a production team. So her plus the eight is nine people to receive 74 lashes because she was not wearing her hijab when they posted a video of her singing one of her songs on YouTube. So she's in violation of Articles 638 and 743 of the Islamic Penal Code of Iran. So imagine that your 29-year-old daughter or sister being beaten 74 times, as well as these other people, for just posting a video of a song on YouTube, and she wasn't wearing her hijab. And her other great crime, ladies and gentlemen, was the shoulders were exposed. She was wearing a very pretty dress, like I said, very pretty girl. So she is going to be beaten and lashed for the mere crime of singing a song and posting it on YouTube. But don't worry, Frank Jr. is doing whatever he can, Mayor Mayhem here in Little Rock, to bring that kind of stuff here. ladies and gentlemen. He's importing it. Like I said, I did the research. It's coming out of San Francisco, California, is where all the funding is coming. And we all know that Mayor Mayhem went to War Memorial Stadium. And I'm not against Muslim folks celebrating their religious holidays. But I will tell you this much, and where you have to be concerned, a radical Islamist Marxist has been elected mayor of New York with Mandami. And that same kind of folks are potentially moving here to Little Rock. And I am telling you this to sound the alarm. Do you want to see your daughters beaten here in Little Rock because they posted a song on YouTube and they wore a dress that exposed their collarbone and the tops of their shoulders, as we see so many women wearing these nice summer dresses today and not having a hijab on? I'm sorry. Islamic law and Sharia law is completely incompatible with American law and American rights. And Junior is doing that for the simple reason, you know why? Because the Muslim folks will get out and vote. That is why, that is Junior's sole reason for doing this, as he sows mayhem throughout the capital city here, is because he will ingratiate himself to the Muslims so they will get out and vote for him. And 93% of the Muslims in New York City got out and voted, ladies and gentlemen. So I can assure you, I'm trying to be the watchman on the wall, if you will, and sound a little bit of an alarm about this. And now I want to close out on another note. There's a wonderful human being here. He and his wife founded the Little Rock Compassion Center, and that is Pastor William Holloway. This is a charity that I do support, and I think they both do wonderful work, Pastor William and his wife, Mrs. Holloway. They are asking if people can drop off cases of water. They're going through hundreds of bottles of water a day, ladies and gentlemen, as they're trying to help our less fortunate brothers and sisters. If you can donate some water, drop off some cases at 3618 West Roosevelt Road here in Little Rock and see if you can help Pastor out. All right, folks, you have a wonderful, blessed weekend. I will see you back on Monday at 4. And like I said, Toby will be back Monday at 6. Take care, y'all. Good night.
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2: In defense of the deal, I'm Lisa Lacerra, Fox News. Vice President J.D. Vance outlining the terms of the Memorandum of Understanding with Iran.
4: The only way that they would ever get any benefit of the bargain is if they comply fully and change their behavior. And so you really have a win-win situation for the United States of America. If the Iranians don't change their behavior, their military and their nuclear program is still destroyed.
2: Vance says Americans are already benefiting, citing the flow of oil through the Strait of Hormuz. But Senate Democratic leader Chuck Schumer says Democrats won't help with any financial incentives.
5: If Trump wants to send hundreds of billions of dollars to Iran, then he'll need to do it with Republican votes. Because I'll tell you, Democrats certainly won't be helping Trump send $300 billion to Iran.
2: The White House has said there will be hundreds of millions in aid to Iran, but says it's not coming from U.S. taxpayers. Ukraine carrying out a major aerial attack on Moscow.
8: Scores of Ukrainian drones swarmed the Russian capital in the early hours of the morning. Ukraine claims to have hit an oil refinery in the city for the second time this week. Reporters on the ground saw flames and plumes of smoke over the densely populated district of Moscow, where the refinery is located. The regional governor says 16 people were injured in today's attacks. Ukrainian President Volodymyr Zelensky called the strikes a totally fair response to Russian attacks. President Zelensky is calling on Western allies to pressure Russia into peace talks.
2: Fox's Jonathan Savage. The lawyers for Luigi Mangione, who is accused of gunning down UnitedHealthcare CEO Brian Thompson on a New York City street in 2024, have reversed their decision to pursue a psychiatric defense in his state case. Mangione's lawyers have faced a deadline of today to provide evidence supporting the claim to prosecutors. 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
25: 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One person is dead and the Red Cross is helping several others who are now homeless due to an apartment fire in Little Rock. One of the buildings at the cottages went up in flames Tuesday night. Four units were impacted and the cause of that blaze is still under investigation. The Arkansas Department of Agriculture is giving farmers a new tool to combat the regional screwworm outbreak. Livestock and animal owners can now submit reports of the suspected parasite to the department using an online form. Users will be able to upload photos and location data, then staff will follow up with instructions for next steps. To date, no cases have been confirmed in Arkansas, but the department recommends isolating any animals suspected of being infected. Little Rock School District students are getting creative to feed those in need, and city leaders are encouraging folks to donate to their new little free food pantries. Students repurpose newspaper boxes to make them. There are 9 food donation and pickup sites in all wards of the city at fire stations, resource centers, and community centers. The mayor says this is a great way to ensure people around the city get the food they need. He and other leaders are now looking for more participants in what will be a year-round initiative to ensure the pantries are always stocked. I'm KRK Sincere Tonsil from the News Radio 1029 KARN News Desk.
26: From the Arkansas Storm Team, I'm KRK 4 News Meteorologist Pat Walker. Partly to mostly cloudy this afternoon with a 20% chance of a shower or a thunderstorm, a high of 91 degrees. A front's coming through tonight. Rain chance picks up to 30%. We'll have an overnight low of 70 degrees. Tomorrow, only a high of 84, but still a 40% chance of showers and thunderstorms. I'm meteorologist Pat Walker for News Radio 1029 KARN.
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13: Hello, America. 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Our number, 877-381-3811. 877-381-3811. I promised to go to the calls, and that's exactly what we're going to do. Pub, Portland, Oregon, the great. That's not right. Can we get the correct call letters there, please? Go right ahead.
17: Yeah, Mark, long-time listener, first-time caller.
13: Thank you.
17: I have a quick question for you. You know, we see what President Trump is doing. If you were president, what would the situation look like? What would you be doing in this situation? Because
13: I've already said what I would have done, which is I would not have had a ceasefire for 2 weeks. And I also would have armed. I mean, if my military is telling me we have some targets left, it'll take about 2 weeks to take them out, I'd take them out. I would also do what Reagan did under the Reagan Doctrine. I would have been training and arming Iranians. Some experts say we can't do that. We don't know how to do that, but we certainly knew how to do it in the 1980s under Bill Casey and under Secretary Weinberger and under President Reagan. So I would have done that. But here's the thing about a question like that. You see what the call letter is, Mr. Producer? Here's what I would have done with a situation like that. I would have said, this is what I want to do. I would have called in the best generals I could. You're asking me, I'm not a general, but I know what policies were followed in the past, and I'd want to have it laid out for me. The president said the goal was never regime change. He said that a few days ago. Okay, fine, now we have this situation. For me, the goal would be regime change because it's the only way to guarantee no nukes, no uranium, no ballistic missiles, no terrorism.
21: Got it.
13: That was a Nazi who called in, ladies and gentlemen. I'm sorry. We had to drop him. We had to drop him. Very clever. But he couldn't answer what I said. Raymond, Savannah, Georgia, the great WTKS. Go. And by the way, that's KUFO. Go ahead.
22: Time caller.
13: I can't hear you.
22: Extremely important.
13: I can't understand you, sir.
22: Analogy.
13: Okay. I can't understand.
22: Hello?
13: Yes, go ahead.
22: Okay. The reason I'm calling is because I have an analogy that you might find interesting.
13: Okay.
22: I ran it like a cancer. Okay? And we attacked that cancer, and we were going pretty well. Basically stage one, if you want to put it that way. Mm-hmm. What this deal does is say, okay, we have control of the cancer, but the cancer is going to eventually reach stage three and stage four. You got to kill the cancer. If you leave the cancer in the body, and if you know anybody that has had cancer, they might go into remission, but that cancer comes back. We got to get rid of the cancer. We can't be messing around with this.
13: Okay, I think that's a good analogy.
22: Yeah,
13: I think that's a very good analogy, Raymond. All right, you take care of yourself. Thank you. All right, let's trace back that number. We're not going to let that guy get away with it, okay? Already done. Thank you. These hit-and-run Nazis, they're not going to get away with it. And I'm not going to allow them to get away with it. Jeffrey, and by the way, why is this a Jew thing? The president went to war for our country. For our country. To protect us from nuclear weapons. For 47 years, Iran has been killing Americans, trying to assassinate our president and his daughter, funding Hezbollah that killed Marines, that killed sailors and others in in Saudi Arabia. I mean, I can go on and on and on. Why is this a Jew thing for the Nazis? I don't understand it. I really don't. Because Israel's fighting side by side with us against a common enemy? Okay. What's wrong with that? When you have NATO countries that aren't fighting side by side with us and helping us? Sick. Jeffrey, Tallahassee, Florida, the great WFLA. Go right ahead, please.
14: Hey, first of all, on behalf of your listeners, I want to apologize for that man who called. He's obviously a very sick person, Mark. Mark, I've got a bunch of foster dogs, too. And,
13: wonderful.
14: You know, they pretty much keep themselves together. But once in a while, if one of them gets out of hand, I, the alpha dog, has to get in there and make the correction on that particular dog. And when the correction is done, I don't turn around and give them a treat.
13: Now, the fact that we have had this battle
14: with Iran for over all these years, and we are going to take the frozen assets that we have the ability to acquire for ourselves to pay back the hardworking Israelis and Americans.
13: And us. They hit our they cost us billions of dollars in damage, too.
14: Yes, we need to be reimbursed. The fact that we're not is just, I sit here astounded, but I'm a man that's had to live through the Vietnam War too, and it is sad to see. And I want to tell you, listen to your wife, pace yourself. If we lose you, we lose a spokesman and analysis of what's going on in America. Listen to your wife, pace yourself, buddy. Thank you so much.
13: Very kind. Thank you, Jeffrey. Some people love me. Some hate me. I don't know why they hate me. They just hate me because of my views and who I am. I can't fix that, and I'm not going to fix it. But those of you who are so loyal and so wonderful and have been for years, it's a special bond between us. This is something these podcasters will never understand with their bots and their foreign viewers and the rest of them. It's something they can never understand. Because they disrespect their audience, they play their audience, they try and fearmonger their audience. I just lay it out, folks. It's that simple. I treat you the way I wanted to be treated when I used to listen to talk radio as a young guy. And I was attracted to smart hosts, to interesting hosts, and to hosts that told us, you know, what they really thought, the truth. They weren't just doing a party line. I can tell you right now, if you listen to other shows that are playing right now, they're doing the party line. If the party line is right, I'll do the party line, but not because it's the party line. I had one guy post on the internet today, really a sick little guy with very few followers. Have I ever criticized Israel? Now, you've listened to me. I have strongly criticized their judicial system. I even wrote about it. I have strongly criticized their left-wing media. I have strongly criticized some of their political parties, and I've criticized their electoral process. I've done all those things. Why does that now make me okay? I call them as I see them. But I also know the difference between good and evil. I know the difference between democracy and terrorism. I know the difference between a nation that will fight to the last man and woman to save their people and a government that will slaughter their people 50,000 in a weekend. I know the difference. Let's go to Luke. Troy, Montana, Sirius XM Satellite. Luke, how are you, sir?
15: Hey, I'm doing good, Mark Levin. I wanted to apologize to you for that disgusting comment that guy made. That's totally not right.
13: Well, first of all, let me say thank you. And you don't have to apologize for anything. And the prior caller, too. I love you guys. You're great. Look, there's one in every crowd. So there you go.
15: Yes, I love you too, Mark. I'm a big fan of yours. I'm a big fan of Netanyahu, Israel. I support Israel. I support Trump. I'm a big fan of all that stuff.
13: You must be a neocon warmonger.
15: Right?
13: Right in the middle of Montana. Go ahead. I'm listening.
15: Yes. No, I wanted to let you know that I don't feel right about the Iranian deal. I think it's a sham. I think Trump and Netanyahu should go in, bomb the hell out of that place, turn around and head home, and turn that place into a stone age and be done with it. Because, like you said, they're just going to turn around and we're going to go back to square number one and we're going to redo this all over again. I just don't feel like...
13: It's a matter of time. It's a matter of time, and our kids are going to have to do it if we don't resolve this. I'm being quite honest, and I'm very worried about it. We have four kids. We have two grandkids. I'm very, very worried about it.
15: Yes. Well, anyways, Mark, take care. God bless you. You stay strong, my brother. I love Israel Trump, and I'm a huge supporter of you.
13: Thank you, Luke. Thank you. That's Montana, folks. Appreciate it. Let's go to Dave. I'm going right down the line. Newark, New Jersey, the great WABC. Dave, how are you, sir?
16: I'm fine, Mark, and it's such a pleasure speaking to you. You are the man.
13: Thank you.
16: Mark, I listen to you all the time, and I know you're not happy with what President Trump, the deal he's made. But what I don't hear anywhere is anyone criticizing the Democrat Party for not supporting
13: him. Oh, man, I don't know. Seriously, I'm not trying to criticize. Do you listen every day or no? Mm-hmm.
16: Yes, sir, I do.
13: I've been trashing the hell out of the Democrats here and on Fox, I think. Don't you, Mr. Producer? Tell me the truth. You think so? I think so. But anyway, go right ahead.
16: If I missed it, I missed it, but I do listen every day. I mean, I heard the Democrat Party say they were going to charge President Trump with war crimes.
13: Okay, I've said that they're aiding and abetting the enemy. I said that their broadcasts and their comments are being used by the enemy on Iranian TV. I attacked their efforts at the War Powers Act to try and obstruct the president with an unconstitutional act, and they didn't have the votes, so it was performative and it was problematic. I said if the Democrats were in power, the enemy would already have a nuclear weapon. And I said other things, too. What do you want me to say?
16: My bad. No, I really listen. Maybe I missed those things.
13: It's okay.
16: I didn't hear any of it today.
13: Well, today, that's true. I didn't. I was doing other things. That's okay.
16: No. You can't do it every day. But this poor guy, I mean, he's trying to fight these evil mullahs, and they know what the Democrats are saying, and they know that the...
13: Look, the president has, just so you know, I know enough that he has a very good perspective, and he has actually read a lot about other presidents, including McKinley and Roosevelt, Reagan, Lincoln, Washington. He's very familiar with all of them. And let me just tell you this. Nobody had a tougher time than Abraham Lincoln. Nobody. Where the country was falling apart, where the casualties were massive every single battle, where he had copperheads in the North that were basically promoting the Confederate position and demanding that he find an off-ramp, demanding, let the country break apart, let slavery exist in the South. When he was going into re-election, the second election, he was way behind. He pulled his generals together, U.S. Grant, Sherman. He said, we need some victories here. We need some victories here. We're going to lose this whole thing. Then you had the Battle of Atlanta and the Battle of Georgia generally. Sherman basically saved the presidency. It's a man who lost family members during the war. It's a man who had a very depressed wife during the war. He was very depressed and upset. So I'm just pointing out to you, you're right. Every president has massive challenges. This one has more than most. But we can look at history for some solace and to see that turned out the right way. And we have an obligation as citizens. This is about us. This is our country. We elect a president, but in the end, it's we the people, we the sovereign. And we need to let everybody know where we stand, what we think, and hope that our comments aren't used as sabotage, because mine certainly aren't. The president knows that. He texted me twice last night. He texted me twice the day before. We go back and forth. And it's intended to be helpful. That doesn't mean he'll agree with me or that I'll agree with him. I do agree with him 95% of the time. But that's the way it goes. All right, my friend, great call. We've had a lot of great calls, as a matter of fact. We'll keep it up. We'll be right back.
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7: Hezbollah tonight launched an attack against Israeli forces and effectively incinerated 4 Israeli soldiers. And I assume Israel will hit back very, very hard. Now, it's important that we take the measure of how people react here, not because we have a wet finger in the air to see where the wind's blowing, but let's see who supports good and who supports evil. Let's see. No MOU, no final agreement. Let me just write this for the whole world on the internet. No MOU or final agreement will change who these terrorists are. And that's a fact. That's just a fact. Time will tell. Terrible. All right. We'll continue with some calls here. I'm just trying to gather all the information. Let us go to John, Redwood City, California, the great KSFO. John, how are you, sir?
9: I'm doing great. I'm a longtime listener, and you're a ray of sunshine being trapped here behind enemy lines.
7: Yeah,
9: I support Israel. I think that they don't need to ask permission. I think it's better for them just to go in and annihilate Hezbollah right now and beg for forgiveness later. And, you know, they got to worry about the people.
7: But look at the tongue lashing they're taking. It's just unbelievable to me.
9: Either way. And
7: now, I just mentioned that 4 of their soldiers were effectively incinerated just now by an attack by Hezbollah. Now, what would we do? Didn't the president say you kill one soldier, we'll bomb the hell out of you? Didn't he say that?
9: Exactly.
7: Now, let's see how the reaction goes tonight.
9: Yeah, but I-